0: Ship, we arrived safely in the US in November 2025 as a family. Wow. Within 3 weeks, we received our social security numbers, and within 1 month, my green card arrived.
1: Thank you, Jesus.
0: Today, my family stands as a proof that no weapon fashioned against us prospered.
2: Oh, yes.
0: God has crowned us with favor, speed, healing, protection, and restoration.

0: and 5, accelerated U.S. immigration process, U.S. citizenship and passport for my Ghana-born baby, first arrival of social security numbers and green card, family reunited in the U.S.
1: Thank you, Jesus!
0: Papa, please pray for me to conceive my twins and get a job with speed. Indeed, my basket is overloaded with...

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0: Good evening, Papa Lady Mercy. Good evening, Papa Lady Mercy. Good evening, Aya Boys. Indeed, what God cannot do doesn't exist. And pa, God has been so faithful. In episode 1083, Papa made a declaration that somebody is going to start a transport business, a bus. The Lord will lift him through. And I tapped into it. Surely it came to reality. In another episode, which I forgot, Papa declared that someone here is waiting on a call. And the exact time, I then tapped into it. And the next day, I had the call that my bus is in.
1: Thank you, Jesus.
0: May God continue to bless you for us. I'm also praying for my land documents and marriage. I know God will answer all soon. Oh, every yes. day with God
1: is every day in victory.
0: And let us watch the prophecy.
2: I see somebody else. The Lord is launching you into transport business.
1: Yes.
2: The bus is kind of.
1: Amen.
2: And you are going to start in a small way.
1: Amen.
2: But the Lord will cause you to explode.
1: Amen.
2: In the name of Jesus.
1: Amen.
2: Thank you, Lord.
1: Thank you, Jesus.
3: Wow.
0: This prophetic word came through, and today it is happening.
3: Thank
0: and only Jesus.
3: Lord.

0: great victory.
1: Oh, yes.
0: Pastor Elvis, may God replenish all your efforts for this generation.
2: Amen.
0: Lady Mercy and the Aya Boys, hallelujah.
2: Amen.
0: I joined Alpha I in 2022 and stopped being consistent in early 2023. Although was on and off, but still continued listening to podcasts and rebroadcast. I rejoined again for the three-day convocation. I have a lot to testify, but I would say this for the meantime. These are my testimonies. One, my S22 got swiped a month after I bought it used at a market.
3: Whoa.
0: And I was even listening to Pastor Elvis' sermon in 2023.
3: Go back.
0: I was like, seriously? They are stealing it while I am listening to a sermon?
2: Hey.
0: What if it was something else? Fast forward, I got a brand new S23 Ultra in 2024.
2: Thank you, Jesus.
0: I was like, wow, God is good.
3: Oh, yes.
0: Now I get to use a brand new phone that's over 1,000 euros.
3: Wow.
0: Two, I successfully completed my international diploma studies as an automotive technician.
2: Wow.
0: Despite facing negative responses from family and other Ghanaians due to the language barrier, and also a female who decided to work as a mechanic with mindset of it being a work associated to men.
3: Whoa.
0: Although being the only African girl, I found comfort.
2: Thank you, Lord.
0: Three, I have been able to obtain

0: new passport as my previous one.
1: Thank
0: which
1: you,
0: contained
1: Jesus.
0: My U.S. visa was taken by family members.
1: Hey.
0: I am praying that I will be able to acquire a replacement without any complications when I reapply.
1: Amen.
0: Four, I received the recommendation to pursue a career in this field after receiving prophecies. Mm. I am currently employed as an automotive specialist in one of Spain's largest automotive companies.
1: Wow. Thank you, Jesus.
0: And I am praying for the opportunity to further my education to achieve a promotion.
1: Amen.
0: I am the only girl in my department and also the only African with a black race in the industry.
1: Wow.
0: Five, I successfully obtained my driver's license after
1: four years of persistent
0: effort and financial investment.
1: Thank you, Jesus.
0: The Holy Spirit instructed me to use the L from my driver's license as a shikere during the convocation ceremony.
1: Wow.
0: And remarkably, I received my driver's license even before my theoretical exam expired, which was less than a month away.
1: Wow.
0: I declared 1,350 euros as tax after reading Stepping Into Financial Abundance.
1: Mm.
0: People are even confused about it. Mostly, if you change companies, you rather pay the government, but this time around, it went in my favor.
1: Thank you, Jesus.
0: And I gained such an amount.
1: Wow.
0: Seven, I have also initiated a more structured approach to financial discipline, moving away from impulsive spending.
1: My partner
0: with whom I am planning marriage engages in open and unreserved discussions about our financial future.
1: Wow.
0: The shift in perspective was significantly influenced by Pastor Elvis's insight in his book, Stepping Into Financial Abundance.
2: Thank you, Jesus.
0: Eight, I have regained faith through consistency.
1: Thank you, Jesus.
0: I purchased the books and distributed them among my friends and loved ones.
1: Wow.
0: Ten, I lost my mom, but God comforted me and I was able to let go of all the pain my family put me through. I am now at peace and I thank God Almighty. Every day with God
3: is every day in victory.
0: God has done it, oh God has done it. To God be all the glory. My son has been delivered from bedwetting of 10 years.
3: Thank you, Jesus.
0: And I say thank you, Jesus. And also, I have been receiving financial help from people. And I say thank you, Jesus.
3: Thank you, Jesus.
0: Thank you, Pastor Elvis, Lady Mercy, and the I Am Man for your leading into the heavenly kingdom. Aya. And let us watch some powerful videos of what only our God and our Father has done.
3: My God.
4: 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Papa, a radisha, radio can see. Every message, radisha, no can see my pa. I am boys, radisha. For service, a radia, the case you will be crown bravo. It is so a radium, say radium, and cook on my baby for my importance. A radia, my baby, it's a nipper.
5: 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Bye bye.
6: 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So I check it. Me check it na. We right side na ahuno. I say abane demo na
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6: Na me say we dear. Me name Yariko. So not mean that because of that not joining me during half hour. Every day with God is every day in victory and power. And me ye pi she na so na me say ade bia da de be kan on ken bi ndi nechi. Ntin pai bon pai bon ni mwa. I drew a point of contact na me raising in sana me ni photo kan on di raise ye ye point of contact. Me kashe nya me die ni nya me say. Me bano. You know say you ra you say fa hi o. Me bano ho atom. Na me jiri se sa adekono emba biom ewo Yesu din me damwa se aya boys Pastor Elvis nyame shura ofa ofa adomu kwa adomu me dawa se se yuye bi mama ohu kwa amanya kupon Yesu edepwane ma me jiri se Adie bia ye bisadi ama bisanya nkupon ewo me Joyce ni nyankupon me ya mame. No ya, I will come and testify. I will testify and I will offer total. Thank you, Jesus. Thank you, Lord. Thank you, Heavenly Father. Thank you. Every day with God is every day in victory.

Victory. Good morning, Pastor Elvis, Lady Mercy, the Aya boys, and every Alfarian. I am the boy the Lord has shown mercy. Daddy, I am a footballer. I've been battling with masturbation for some years now. So some time ago, I went to camp, and then I had this friend over there, and I see him wake up at 12 o'clock. He would cover himself with his cloth and then be praying. So one day I asked him, and he told me, he said, he used to pray on Alpha Hour. He introduced me to Alpha Hour, and I fell in love with it, and I've been praying on Alpha Hour. So I've been so consistent for some time now. Glory be to God. Masturbation has checked back to hell. And also I used to have issues with performance, with playing and stuff. Whenever I'm at a place where I need to play for people to, see me and recommend me or help me, I fumble, things become so difficult for me. But then when I'm in places where people will not even mind to even say, Charlie, you had a good game, like, you see me fighting, doing all sort of magic. So this season I went to camp, I came for the convocation. I couldn't serve, but deep within me, I really wanted to serve, but because I was at camp and I couldn't, come home before the registration for the service was over. So I just came straight for the convocation. And then, yeah, but during the provocation, I helped. I tried to, pack some chairs, do some stuff before and then after. Yeah, so God has been so good to me. The season is over, and I had one of the best seasons ever in my career. Like, I'm still playing in Ghana. I've had one of the best seasons ever in my career. It's been so good to me. I don't know, like, it's beyond and how God has been blessing me with miracle money. It keeps coming, it keeps coming all the time. People will call me, oh, how are you? Or send me your Momo number, then they'll bless me with money. Thank you, Lord Jesus. Thank you, Pastor Elvis. Thank you, the Aya boys. Thank you, Lady Mercy. Thank you to all these mountain ministry workers. May the good Lord bless all of you. May he keep showering his blessings upon us. And Daddy, I pray and I'm pleading with you, the Father. Daddy, you help me bless my football career. From childhood, I've said it, that this, my career, I'm committing it into God's hand. So this is what I want to do. And I know my God is helping me. I know my God has done it for me.

people fearing our beautiful Lady Mercy, the I Am men, all our fearings. I want to say thank you to the Almighty God because only Him can do what I'm about to say. I mean, last year around September, I started my master's. It's for a 1 year program, and we just finished the first half of the program, and then we took our exams. I was praying to God for academic excellence because it's been a while. I resumed schooling because I got married, I had kids, so there was a break for me. So I was really concerned about my academics, picking up my academics, and then combining it with motherhood and being a wife and all that. I was really concerned about it, but I trusted God and I prayed for academic excellence. Specifically, this semester, I prayed I wanted all A's, like in all the six exams. So I actually manifested this before it came through, and beloved, God has done it. I mean, few days ago, the last results came, and indeed, God has done it. He gave me all A's in all the six subjects, all A's. I'll attach my results slip as my evidence. I just want to say thank you. I want to say thank you, Chief Alfarin, for teaching us how to trust God and to pray and be consistent. I mean, God has done a lot of things for me, for my children, for my husband. God has come through in a lot of ways, but this one really stood out for me, and I just wanted to share my testimony. I'm just like that one leper who came back to Jesus to say thank you. I'm here to say thank you, God, that even as you have done this, I know that the second lap also, it will be smooth, all my expectations will be met, and I will come here again to share my testimony. I am

0: every day with God is every day in victory. 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No. Me also meet. Na me three. Na me can meet him say in free young coupon. In bedroom, she and I'm the best share me pillars. Na me alpha will be a. Na my left hand as my point of contact. So within 2 weeks, na me three rather say. On board, my name is Jumanje. Within 2 weeks, and na agency no sign frame, so when you're Juma for Framan. Na me quiet Jumani Mun. I mean, who say a Juma way they made to me a Yamana Broson. Miss Ray Raddy. Na mene a Raddy ten time.
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0: on board, na a Jumam Hall, Mon Family Direct. Omonje mi free agency na nsem na mi no omonye adwuma direct na insuranka afa wa nyankopon last week Friday ya adwuma na sign me ya wa fa mi direct na de nwanwa e bro so cramp ni se Germany ha before obekọ company bi mu a ombefa o direct no. They say be away a juma more than 6 months. And we came 1 year. No woman who said we juma so many. I feel I mean no my juma me 2 months, me second month, mo and me way. And so I found a young coupon at the Roma. Me nya favor. I won't pay you for naming.

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We give God every glory. We thank God for the transport business. We thank God.

0: by your great mercies.
1: God, by your great mercies.
0: Let foundational errors.
1: Let foundational errors.
0: Be corrected now.
1: Be corrected now.
0: In the name of Jesus.
1: In the name of Jesus.
0: Foundational errors. That has led to destiny complications. That has led to destiny battles. Foundational errors. By the blood, let it be corrected. Let it be corrected. What will the righteous do if the foundations be destroyed? What will the righteous do if the foundations be destroyed? What will the righteous do? What happened to the financial foundation of our family? What happened to the financial foundation of our business? What happened to the financial foundation?

If the foundations be destroyed, what will the righteous do? What will our parents do if the foundation will be destroyed? But come to God. Christ is our firm foundation. Christ is our firm foundation. Any aspect of our lives that is not built on the foundation of Christ. Any aspect of our lives that is not built on the foundation of Christ. Yeah, we relocate it. We relocate it from the foundations of errors to the foundations of Christ. Lift

I'm not coming to the river. I'm not coming to the river. I'm not coming to the river. I'm not coming to the river. I'm not coming to the river. I'm not coming to the river. I'm not coming to the river. I'm not coming to the river. I'm not coming to the river. I'm not coming to the river. I'm not coming to the river. I'm not coming to the river. I'm not coming to the river. I'm not coming to the river. I'm not coming to the river. I'm not coming to the river. I'm not coming to the river. I'm not coming to the river. I'm not coming to the river. I'm not coming to the river. I'm not coming to the river. I'm not coming to the river. I'm not coming to the river. I'm not coming to the river. I'm not coming to the river. I'm not coming to the river. I'm not coming to the river. I'm not coming to the river. I'm not coming to the river. I'm not coming to the river. I'm not coming to the river. I'm not coming to the river. I'm not coming to the river. I'm not coming to the river. I'm not coming to the river. I'm not coming to the river. I'm not coming to the river. I'm not coming to the

tampered with your foundation. Who has tampered with your foundation? Make a sombra duska, like a fire of God, like a fire of God, like a fire of God. Settle it now, settle it now. Let your finances, let your marriage, let your Christian walk be founded on Christ. We decree that your house is built on the rock. Your life.

foundations cannot be destroyed. Foundations cannot be destroyed. Foundations. What started with Christ cannot end in the flesh. What started in the spirit will not end in flesh. What started well will not end badly.

Your foundations will not be destroyed. Your foundations will not be destroyed. Your foundation will not be destroyed. My foundation will not be destroyed. My foundation will not be destroyed. My foundation will not be destroyed. My foundation will not be destroyed. My foundation is Christ and all that is in him. The Bible said, that is the Lamb that was slain to receive riches, glory, honor, strength, blessings. I know the building block of my foundation. These are the things that is the rock that upon which my life stands. Riches, glory, honor, power, might. Right now, whatever has happened, that my life has shifted from this foundation. In the name of Jesus, I declare, restoration. Listen.

That's your prayer. The expectation of the righteous shall not be cut off. That is your prayer. This week, command the force of blessings to lay hold of the week for your sake. Charge Monday, charge Tuesday, charge Wednesday, charge Thursday, charge Friday to respond to the word of the living God. My expectation will not be cut short.

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It will not permit your death. It will not permit your evil. 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

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Who's a quiet? 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

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For the Bible says, know ye not that your body is the temple of the Holy Ghost, and the Spirit of God dwells in you. I want you to lay your hands upon yourself and say, Lord, you are welcome in this place. Say it again, Lord, you are welcome in this place. Just lift your hands and receive his glorious name.

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0: Hallelujah. 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Oh, man.
1: He instructs us to be holy as he is holy. 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We were in church one Sunday, Pastor Adam, and the Lord gave me

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We lift you up. We exalt you like never. 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

0: know, this next song is one of my favorite songs. As you can tell, a lot of the songs that we are doing are prayer songs. And I think we're just living in a day and age where we just want to just grab a hold onto something that we can sing in our car, raise our voices, and turn our mobile phones off.
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0: And make a fool of ourselves. We study. And we cry out to God.

that's what we're here to do every day. Here's every day between Monday and Friday. Fana, we're here again. Yeah. I want to say amazing thanks to the good Lord for making it sure that we got here. Yeah. I'm sure you're looking forward to everything we're going to be doing between 9 and 10 hours, GMT. News coming up shortly with Elizabeth. Fred comes in with all the action from the world of sport. The front pages of the newspapers and the big stories on the Class FM online portal. We start the celebrations here. Today happens to be your birthday, or if you know someone who is celebrating his or her birthday, let us know when there's a platform. We'll get into a piece of my mind. The issues that do matter to you between 9 and 10. So you stay tight as we serve it hot on this platform. We want to start the day with blessing. Hopefully that will see us all through the week. Yes, all through the week. Good morning, and you have a wonderful day.

0: 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Coming up in the next 15 minutes, Ghanaians in South Africa appeals for urgent evacuation amid rising safety concerns. Also, Security Service medical results to be released this week as over 10,000 applicants advance.
1: I can assure the general Ghanaians that the result of the medicals that has been conducted will be released. And graciously, His Excellency intervened with the Minister of Finance to double the intake that we are going to take. We are currently working closely with your MPs.
0: Also coming up in this bulletin, minority in Parliament questions government's commitment to fight against galamsey.
2: Today, there's only one aggregator. Today, there's only one aggregator of gold in Ghana. You can't buy gold and export. You can't. It is illegal. There's only one. So all the gold that is being manufactured, legal or illegal, has to be bought by someone.
0: These plus many other stories coming your way shortly.

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1: I am Elizabeth Adrian. 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Let's settle for the details of the news. Ghanaians living in South Africa appealing for urgent evacuation, citing growing fears linked to renewed xenophobic tensions and saying they no longer feel safe in the country. The appeals were made during a meeting at the Ghana High Commission in where the distressed nationals shared personal and emotional accounts of intimidation, fear and economic hardship and urged authorities to speed up efforts to bring them back home. Some of the affected people recounted their experiences.
2: And I wanted to go back. I need to go back home.
3: We don't want to stay here. I'm sick and tired of this country. I should have been fed. Look at how I am. I have been working as a teacher in this country. Not that Ghanaians are illegal, but the Home Affairs forced most of them to be illegal because some of them have permanent status which has been revoked. I have them here. Some have business permits. They came with business permit. They renewed here 3 times. At the end, the other renewers, they said fraudulent. There are some Ghanaians. There was a Ghanaian lady that was knocked down by a car. I took it upon myself to claim that we have become something rough, accident, road accident fund.
1: Meanwhile, the Ghana's High Commissioner to South Africa, Benjamin Kwashi, says the first batch of people is expected to arrive in Accra on Wednesday, May 27.
4: These are people that are in here voluntarily as part of those who want to be repatriated back home. We are starting the process
5: Class
4: of screening them.
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4: That they take all the dots that they have to take so that on Wednesday
5: they will
4: be the part of the 300 people that will be going to Ghana to a standstill. They don't feel safe. They don't feel happy. The challenges as to these demonstrations, this rather unrest, xenophobic attacks on them, most of them feel that their time here is done because they believe that they are here to work genuinely to help the country and also to help themselves. If that purpose is defeated, then they don't know the reason why they should continue to be in this country. So they are willing and ready to go back home, to go start with life all over. Numbers that we have here, about 10, 20 people that we've documented have been attacked. Physical abuse, physical attacks. And I believe that it's not right in the Committee of Nations, especially in the AU model, that we'll be doing these sort of things to one another as Africans. I think Ghana's problem is that the approach to which we resolve the issue globally, we know that illegal migration has always been a challenge, a big challenge. How we solve it proactively is what the difference is. We've engaged your South African authorities on several occasions. They've been very, very helpful. But we have moved from that point to the point where the demonstrators don't listen to whatever government says again. That is where the challenge is, because at the end of the day, they are taking the laws into their own hands. I remember President Ramaphosa giving a statement condemning this act, only for the same demonstrators to say that they've given foreigners till June 30th, and that they would not listen to the president. What does that mean? That is disrespect for authority, and I think that is something that we all have to frown upon.
1: That's Ghana's High Commissioner to South Africa, Benjamin Kwashi. Now, the results for the medical examination phase of the ongoing security services recruitment exercise are expected to be released this week. The Interior Minister, Mohamed Muntaka Mubarak, has announced that more than 10,000 applicants successfully qualified for the medical screening stage of the recruitment process. Following the release of the medical results, successful candidates will proceed to the final stages of enlistment. Applicants have been advised to regularly check their centralized e-recruitment portal as well as SMS notifications for updates on the application status.
6: I can assure the general Ghanaians that the next week the results of the medicals that has been conducted will be released. And graciously, His Excellency intervened with the Minister of Finance to double the intake that we are going to take. We are currently working closely with your MPs, in the case of Savannah, led by the original minister and Honorable Yusuf Suleimana, to make sure that at least those who qualify for the medicals get first entry into our recruitment program that we are carrying. We want to assure you that nobody will be left behind. And he has given firm instructions that we should keep the data of all applicants, because we cannot use just 1 year to deal with all these issues. So that from those pool of resources, we can be pooling as and when opportunity comes to recruit into the service.
1: In an interview, the minister also revealed that more than 6,000 applicants have been disqualified during the ongoing security service recruitment after tests detected drug use and medical health conditions.
5: Because of the large numbers, you know, the medical, some because of the blood, but this time we did additional medical mental health, because within the services we have a lot of mental issues, and then drug tests. And then, so all this are come, but it's interesting, some of the things that are being revealed, because over 4,000 people got discovered based on drug, they failed the drug test. I'm told mental, we have over 2,000 people who have also failed due to mental, meaning that all these guys could have gotten into the service and created. Well, just last weekend, if you care to, I don't know if you've heard it, a police officer committed suicide using sponge. So we have a lot of mental issues within the service, so we are doing that. So we are very hopeful that, as they said, they will present the report to us next week. We are targeting that, hopefully, by 1st July, we should be able to get them to training. 1,000.
1: That's the Minister for the Interior, Mohammed Mubarak Muntaka. The Ghana Police Service has been urged to intensify effort to rescue 15-year-old Ali Issa, who was allegedly kidnapped from his home in the Nanumba South District of the Northern Region on Saturday night, according to reports. The incident occurred when armed men allegedly stormed the family home around 10 p.m. Speaking on behalf of the family, the president of the Northern Regional Fulani Youth Association, Mohammed, confirmed the incident and has been speaking on the issue.
7: Then the small girl was lactating, right? And they said she should get up. Then she said, get up. She thought, who is that? Then he said, get up, we want money. Give us the money. They said, which money? The money that your husband has given to you to keep. He said, my husband giving me money. They said, yeah, we heard you are the one keeping your husband's money. So bring it. So there's no money here. Then she said, there's no money, yes. Then they scattered the room, searching. Even the mats that they are using, you should get up. They took everything out. And she said, where's the money? They said, if you only kill me, you kill me, because there's no money in the room. You won't get money, because you don't have money.

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3: 18 years since that trembling teenager of touch and tease first tiptoed onto this storied stage, wreathed in red, restored to this great gallery of the game. A walking work of art.
4: Before phones, what messages have you been receiving?
5: I haven't even read them because they keep on coming. 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
5: 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Phones are calling.
6: 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The Royal Storm, I am back, baby.
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The start of a brand new week, 25th day of May 2026. Frederick Anom here coming your way with the most captivating bits around the world of sports. Let's begin with the only league that matters, the Ghana Premier League, as the last round of games came to a climax over the weekend with some very interesting results recorded at the various soccer league centres scattered around the country. At the Babayaro Sports Stadium, Swedro All Blacks shockingly surprised Kumasi Asante Kotoko at their own backyard. Swedro All Blacks beating the Reds by 2 goals.

0: goals to one. Gilbani Samba O'Neill missing a spot kick for Kotoko as they lost at the Kumasi Sports Stadium. At the Golden City Park in Brekum Chelsea, in that 5-goal thriller, they defeated the Hunters Bechem United by 3 goals to 2. In some very, very surprising circumstances, at a dance park, Bieni Gold Stars, they summed 11 wonders by 8 goals to 3. Samuel Atakumi scoring 6 goals in that very game there. Holy Stars also sat at their own backyard at the Ampen AAK Arena. Still believe last Dream Football Club. They defeated the home side by 4-1. Kerala United at the Aliyu Mahama Sports Stadium. Abrankese Lads Nations Football Club. The NFC Eagles traveled all the way from Abrankese to beat Kerala United by a 2-0. That result not able to sustain them in the league. That Abrankese Lads Nations Football Club, they have joined the relegation teams, and Dr. Kwame Chase Nations Football Club will play Division 1 football next season. At the Tema AstroTurf Vision Football Club, they summed Oja Lads Adriana Football Club by 3-0. Wenchi Sports Stadium, Young Apostles also defeated the Timba Labs Samatex by 2-0. At Accra Sports Stadium, the Nations Wembley, that game finished in a 6-goal thriller. Continental Club Masters Accra Sofok beating league victors the Moving Yellows Medema Sporting Club by 4-2. Head coach of the Moving Yellows, Ibrahim Tanko, had this to say after the game.
1: I think it was a really intensive game, and the weather also played part. But I think we give cheap goals. I think it was a really intensive game, and the weather also played part. But I think we give really cheap goals. The weather has also played part. But I think we give cheap goals.
2: We won the league.
1: We just have to go and watch the game, and then next season to try to do better.
2: Just have to.
1: I think what I said earlier, we give season of the goals. So I think it's lack of concentration. Because, I mean, we give them spaces from the wings to cross the ball inside. Okay, we should have done better. No, I think in winning a league feels good in any country. And especially this season's league was really tough. We have a very good team. We have a very good coach. So I think, and like you say, we play a very good season from day one till the end. So I think we deserve to win it.
0: That was head coach of Medema Sporting Club, Ibrahim Tanko, speaking after that game at the Accra Sports Stadium. Continental Club Masters, Accra Sofok, winning Medema Sporting Club by 4-2. The Moving Yellows went for some pre-camping activities before the league started in Cote d'Ivoire. Head coach for Medema Sporting Club, Ibrahim Tanko, talked about the importance of that pre-training camp that even aided in Medema Sporting Club winning the Ghana Premier League.
1: I think it's hard work. I always say this, and we started very, very tough. We went to Abidjan for training camp, and we have a very good training and matches with the big clubs over there. Then coming back to play Century Cup, which helped us also a lot because we were not in the top four. So I think it's hard work, and then and the quality that the players also bring on board, and I think that's what make them. I mean, very, very key, like I said, because we always stay in Ghana. So we decided to go and face the other teams. And I think it works for us because now that we are going to Africa, definitely these are the kind of teams that we are going to meet. So definitely it was really good for us.
0: That was head coach for Medema Sporting Club, Ibrahim Tanko, speaking after eventually Medema Sporting Club winning the Ghana Premier League for the second time in 4 years. They lost their last game against Accra Sofok, but nevertheless, they were crowned champions of the 2025-2026 Ghana Premier League season. We'll move away from the only league that matters, the Ghana Premier League, and focus on some tidbits around the globe. doing the English Premier League, one of the most competitive among the top five European leagues, at the Amex Stadium. Brighton and Hove Albion, they failed to score at their own backyard. The Red Devils, Manchester United, beaten the Seagulls by 3-2.
3: As Bruno Fernandes gets ready to deliver on the right-hand side. Here is Bruno Fernandes' corner, whipped in. Header of the Burden! And Bruno Fernandes writes his name in the history books. Assist maker, chance creator, Bruno Fernandes. 21 assists for the Premier League season. Fired home by Patrick Dorgu's forehead off the underside of the crossbar. Brighton 0, United 1. Lifted by Mount, out to Mazraoui. Mazraoui across the floor to Ahmad. Ahmad in the penalty area, shifts it right foot, left foot. Gets it back from Mount. Across it goes. What a goal from Manchester United. Unbelievably technical football through the penalty area. Polished off by Brian Mbeumo. That is a fantastic goal from Manchester United. A team goal. Dorgu. Dorgu brings it under control on the edge of the 18-yard box. Back to Bruno Fernandes. Fernandes rattles home. What a finish from Bruno Fernandes. Bottom left-hand corner, and Manchester United lead by 3-0.
0: 3 goals, 3 points for the Red Devils, Manchester United. Captain fantastic Bruno Fernandes registering a goal in that game. And yesterday, recorded his 21st assist in some number of games there. So the captain of Manchester United, Bruno Fernandes, doing that record there. Here is manager for Manchester United, Michael Carrick. He had this to say after the 3-0 win over Brighton and Hove Albion.
4: We knew before the game was going to be a tough game, and we had to find the level, and sometimes it's not easy when it's your last game of the season. If you look at it like that, and league position's finalised, it's probably one of the hardest opposition we could have played, because the way they play and they make you really work for it. So we spoke about that. The boys' mentality was fantastic, their attitude. And it wasn't the end of the season for us, it was more about how can we keep moving forward as a team from beyond here. So I think we can take a lot from today, and so many positives as a team. Patrick being starting again and being fit and scoring and getting the younger players on the pitch for more experience. Some of the goals were good, clean sheet, you know, it's a really good day for us.
0: Appointed the next substantive Manchester United gaffer for the next 2 years, former player and now the newly appointed head coach for Manchester United, Michael Carrick, speaking after the 3-0 victory over Brighton and Hove Albion at the Amex Stadium. Portuguese international and captain fantastic Bruno Fernandes recorded his 21st assist yesterday. Head coach for the Red Devils, Michael Carrick, had this to say on his brilliant captain.
4: Well, it's one of them awards that you deserve, because you deserve it. You know, it's not opinion, it is there. So I think he fully deserves it. I think where he creates and scores goals is his natural gift, and he's done it so many times, you know, and credit to the boys for being on the end of it, for finishing the opportunities as well. So we all benefit from that as a team and as a club. So we're delighted, you know, he's had such a big influence on the group for a period of time now, and continues to do that. It does when you're at the end there and you see the supporters coming and enjoying it and really being attached to it, you know, and we want to play the football. Ultimately that excites them. We need to do it. We need to win games. Of course we do. We want to achieve things and win trophies. But yeah, we got to do it a certain way, and we've built that a little bit over the last few months, and we can still improve, which is really encouraging. But it's a really good group of players, and they want to do well for this football club. So it really excites me, I have to say.
0: Head coach for the Red Devils, Manchester United, Michael Carrick, speaking after that incredible victory they recorded over Brighton and Hove Albion at the Amex Stadium. They finished third on the English Premier League log after the final day of the competition. Second place side, Manchester City, they hosted Aston Villa at the Etihad. The Villains beaten the citizens, Manchester City, by 2-1.
3: Very congested 6-yard box. In it comes. Glanston's back post, and Semenyo sends it back in again. I think it was a Villa player, actually, that maybe had got the contact at the near post, but it was Semenyo lurking at the far post. He sent it back in across the face of Marco Bizot to take up the charge now to the edge of the Villa penalty box. Moves infield. He's taken away from him by Reinders. Reinders shoots at Bizot with the save. Well, it was a fit. Bailey delivers it in there to the far post. It's Ollie Watkins in there. Ball's gone loose, and he's gone in. And it's Ollie Watkins that jabs it home. He's got his
5: 20th goal of the season in all competitions, and he mocks a trophy celebration in one of the spare balls. But chaos, confusion reign in that City penalty box there. It was crowded, Trafford nowhere near it, and the opening seconds of the second period, it all goes down to Buck. He's through to Ollie Watkins, and the flag has stayed down. Ollie Watkins for his and Villa's second. Still Watkins, and there it is, Ollie Watkins. That looked close. VAR might spring into action here.
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0: English international Antoine Semenyo pulling first blood for Aston Villa. The Villains coming from a goal down to beat the Sky Blues by 2-1. English international Ollie Watkins with a brace at the 80 had that game, finishing 2-1 in favour of Aston Villa. Head coach of Manchester City, Giuseppe Guardiola, exits after 10 years at Manchester City. He had this to say after that game against Aston Villa.
7: In the game, we took 1 minute in the game. We played really good the first half. The second half, I think the emotions, we got down and conceded the goal first, and after, they were better. And yeah, special day, not just for me, for Bernie, for John. So happy to see Fernandinho, Gundo, and Eddie in the videos with 1,000 million incredible players that did what they have done in this decade. So, of course, the manager, we talk every 3 days, and looks like we are the star, but yeah. So lovely to share it with for many, many people. Yeah, last interview, I'm leaving with an incredible sense of peace for myself. I gave absolutely everything, with the mistakes and good things, bad things. It's part of the sport and the game, so I'm really, really pleased for that. I'm sorry, I feel so much love. So that is the truth.
0: Head coach for Manchester City, Giuseppe Guardiola, speaking after that 2-1 defeat. They suffered a 2-1 defeat against Aston Villa at the Etihad. So, Giuseppe Guardiola says goodbye to Manchester City after a decade at Etihad, finishing second on the English Premier League log this season. Talking up who were crowned champions of the English Premier League 2025-2026 season, Arsenal Football Club, the Gunners, and they travelled to the Selhurst Park, winning by 2-1. Gabriel Jesus pulling first blood for the Gunners. Manchester City, they chased Arsenal for the better part of the season, but Arsenal finished champions of the 2025-2026 season.
8: Whips it in, and it's nodded goalwards, and it's kept out.
9: Fine ball from Dalman. Martinelli, and here is Jesus! And this time he finds it! Arsenal's title party up and running. Whipped in by Martinelli, far post this time, back across goal, and struck into the bottom corner, and Arsenal have their second, flying out of the blocks in the second half. Whipped in towards Mateta! There's one back. Clean sheet for Arsenal in their title parade. Jean-Philippe Mateta on the score sheet at Selhurst Park once more.
0: Jean-Philippe Mateta getting a consolation goal for Crystal Palace at the Selhurst Park, but Arsenal Football Club winning by 2-1. Gabriel Jesus with the first goal, and English international Noni Madueke with the second to give to Arsenal the maximum 3 points against Crystal Palace, winning the English Premier League for the first time in 7 attempts. Head coach for Arsenal Football Club, Mikel Arteta, talked up the feeling winning the English Premier League for the first time.
10: It feels so special because of the manner that we've done it, because we have to rebuild a lot of things. We have to transform certain things that weren't at the standards required to give you the opportunity to live these moments. And we've done it together. This title is about the we, that everything and everybody that represent this club has contributed to that. And that's why I think our supporters feel so proud and happy about it. And now this shirt represents something else. You know, we are the champions. And with that, it comes a different magnitude. It comes with a different presence. And but as well, it comes with a different responsibility. So now these are the standards, and we need to aim for much more. So we're going to continue. I'm going to continue to push everybody as far as we possibly can. And the first stop is in Budapest in a few days to make something historical for this football club.
0: Head coach, Arsenal Football Club, Mikel Arteta, speaking after that 2-1 victory against Crystal Palace at Selhurst Park. He winning the English Premier League for the first time in 7 attempts. We'll switch attentions to the World Cup upcoming. But for now, that's all for Sports on Class 91.3. Don't go nowhere. Enjoy the rest of the programs. Kwame Jumo takes over the radio. Don't go nowhere. Enjoy the rest of the morning show. Welcome back, Kwame Jumo.
11: Ladies and gentlemen, it's time for the final countdown.

0: the other. This game today is history for you. And come Sunday, it's another big one there for you. What should the fans be looking forward to?
1: What I need from them is they should come in numbers to support the team and the boys as well. We are going to deliver. They shouldn't worry at all.
0: You think Kotoko will be an easy one for you guys?
1: We did the 3 points. We don't have a problem with Kotoko, but we have a problem with the 3 points.
0: So the 3 points is going to be half the folks come Sunday.
1: Yeah, we are looking for that 3 points.
0: All the best with that. Congratulations.
1: Thank you very much.
0: The man of the match.
2: 18 years since that trembling teenager of touch and tease first tiptoed onto this storied stage, wreathed in red. Restored to this great gallery of the game, a walking work of art. Vintage, beyond valuation.
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91.3 is a beautiful Monday morning, the 25th day of May 2026. Well, very shortly, we're going to be getting into the stories in the newspapers here in Ghana. And touch base with the biggest online portal as well, Class FM online portal, before we get to celebrate you or that very special person because it is birthday time. If today happens to be your birthday, or if you know someone who is celebrating his or her birthday today, let us know on WhatsApp number 0500-202-02 and let the celebration start here. Beyond that, I'll be coming your way with some hell talk. Dr. Apia will be standing by. Before we do come your way with a piece of my mind, which is a segment of the show where I share my thoughts on the subject, and also give you an opportunity for you to share your thoughts. Remember, you can do this via multiple ways on our WhatsApp platform on 0500-202-02. You can also find us on our socials. We're streaming live on Facebook. And when the phone lines are activated, give us a call and share those strong thoughts with us. 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Let us extend those conversations. That's what we're going to be doing right after that, all the way to 10 hours GMT. So you have absolutely every reason to stick and stay with us on the beautiful day of May, the 25th day of May, actually, 2026. This is a Class Morning Show with me, Kwame Jumo Ajmaibli, supported by the team. Liz is here, Rich is here. We'll get into the headlines right about now.

0: Well, we're going to get out behind the big stories that have appeared on the front pages, the center spread, and the back pages of the newspapers. Like I always say, this segment is also a segment where we'd love to hear your thoughts on the issues that we raise from the newspapers. You can always do that on our WhatsApp number, 0500-202-0500-202. It's a Monday morning. Liz is here. Rich is here. Gentlemen and lady, good morning.
1: Good morning, Kwame.
2: Yes, Kwame, good morning.
0: I hope you had a great weekend.
1: Yeah.
0: Oh, so.
2: Can you complain?
0: Oh, well.
1: It was nice.
0: These days, we even have a weekend.
1: Yeah. I mean, it depends on what you do on your weekends.
0: Is there a weekend?
1: Yeah, there is. That's what I'm saying. It depends on what you do on weekends. If you use the weekends to still be
0: What do you do on a normal weekend, if I may
1: ask? Go you sleep.
0: Are you able to sleep?
1: Oh, yes. Me, I sleep.
0: One of the things I have seen in Accra in the last 5 years, or possibly more, is a number of people who say they are going to school on the weekend.
2: Everybody
0: wants to get a degree, everybody wants to get an HND, everybody wants to get a diploma, everybody wants to get a master's. I don't know about the PhD bit, but the number of people who tell me on Friday that they get lectures evening, wait and close, then go to school Saturday morning. Some are even schooling on Sunday.
1: And I'm like,
2: the online ones.
0: Then you get that out of the way. Then there's a pujibo somewhere. The outdooring somewhere. Then there's a wedding somewhere. Then there's a funeral somewhere
2: as well.
0: Then there's a party somewhere, maybe later in the evening.
2: That's all about it.
0: And I'm thinking, it's a weekend. Because if you don't go, you won't sleep. But you are getting an invitation from that old friend for that naming ceremony.
1: You don't go. Don't not attend yours.
0: You're getting that invitation for your friend who has lost a family person.
2: Sure.
0: You're getting that invitation to that wedding. And if you're very popular like Liz, getting 4 or 5 invitations.
2: She's that popular?
0: And the difficult part is, the first wedding is at Kaswa. Then the second wedding is at Tema. Then the third one is around Pokwasi and Masama area. Then the in between that, the naming ceremony is at Tema. And you're thinking, if
2: I
0: don't
2: be around Matayeku and
0: those places. Sometimes you don't even have a car.
2: But seriously, formal education is all that you needed to develop a country. I'm sure Ghana would have been a paradise by
0: now. I'm telling you. You pay school.
1: Come, you need a certificate, because if you don't get it, they'll ask you what qualification do you have?
2: She's absolutely right. I mean, you could get all the experiences in a job.
0: The one day for
1: sheets.
2: And sometimes, you know, those days that I was supervising many interns, some of them come from School of Communication Studies, supposedly master's student. Now I said, are you sure you're a master's student?
0: No, they've never sat in a media house before. They were just schooling and very little practicals.
2: That has been our bane as a country, where
0: you're encouraged to get a paper.
1: Yeah.
0: At the expense of maybe the practical part.
1: And Kwame, they give you some time to go and do your internship. They have a long vacation.
0: So 3 months.
1: You go for your paper and go for the internship. But some people don't. They go for one, two, and they decide, I can't do it. Then they decide to stay.
0: And then you graduate as a journalism student, whatever.
1: Exactly. Yeah.
0: And then we take you for a job here.
1: Yeah.
0: You can't even write a sentence.
1: They like the idea of being in the job,
2: The issue is that some are not cut for the formal sector, formal education sector. Some are very practical people. So you need to assess yourself. But the issue is that, Obiakuta MA. And it's so disgusting.
0: The number of people I meet on Saturday, and because I teach myself, I don't recall the last time on a Saturday I was just home.
2: No.
0: Even if I don't have an invitation to a wedding, a funeral, a naming, and all of those things, I'm still going to teach. And I'm like, everybody wants, and some would even tell you, they already have a job, but they need that for promotion.
1: Yes. Yeah.
0: So, one of the places where I teach, you go to the class and everyone is older than me.
2: Oh, yes. No.
0: Like that kind of thing. I'm only older than a few of
2: especially
0: them.
2: Especially at the public sector, the ministries, department, and the agencies.
0: And most of them come for weekend school.
2: Or
0: evening school.
2: Yeah.
0: So, like, they're closing from work, they're already tired. Or Saturday morning, they barely had a break Monday to Friday.
2: But
0: and Saturday, 7, they are in class.
2: I, I got intrigued when I read this year at the graduation of one of the education schools, I think Winneba also, or one of them, and the first class was amazing. I was like, wow, first class, more than what the Nigerians would call 2-1, you know, first class, so many of them. I was like, are they that brilliant? Or something went on. I don't know.
1: But kudos to event planners and those who, event planners and theater decors and stuff. Yeah, I tried one this weekend. My whole body still now.
0: These days, it's also a very big job.
1: Yes, I tried one this weekend.
0: They are planning weddings,
1: birthdays.
0: Yeah.
1: Oh, they are doing well.
0: And they are charging a lot of money.
1: Yeah, it's not easy.
0: Especially the decor people.
1: Yeah, so please, if they charge, you don't complain.
0: It's like, and the decor people, they are making a lot of money.
1: Yeah.
0: I'm over here. Liz, what do we have?
1: Kwame, so on the front page of the Daily Graphic, Truth and Accuracy, Everyday Savannah Regional Tour, President Mahama cuts source for projects, inspect regional hospital, opens ICT centers. You get a story on page 24 and 29 respectively. A supplement on African Union Day, inside the NETCO reels under 5 billion Ghana cedis funding deficit. VRA NETCO staff claims the law on false news ignites debate, repeal or maintain. Survey reveals high public trust in vaccines. Then to the Republic Press, Senate hotel still in trouble after Blackwell's anti-sale victory. It has this picture of the Foreign Affairs Minister here, Samuel Okudjetua Blackwell. Then Krim Mada murdered for 50,000 Ghana cedis as police unravel deep plots. The Ghana actress Beverly Aflago passes on. You get a story on page 14 on the 90,000 youth employed since NDC assumed office. Wow. Opariado says, and the full story is also on page 8. Then tension mounts in prison service over promotion amid complaints of lack of transparency. The full story is also on page 3. And the last one on the front page of the Republic Press is temporary aid livestock market.
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1: Permit or face closure, MOFA wants. So, Kwame, that's all.
0: Kyoze, what do you have?
4: Right, Kwame, so I take you to the Informa newspaper. Nothing but the truth, solve our problems, not thank us toss. That's according to Appiah Dankwa, blasting government. It comes to the photograph of the national chairman of the NDC, Johnson Esidu Ketia. So over the weekend, I'm sure that we've seen all the jabs happening. Esidu Ketia giving one, and some other also describing his thank you tour as a different thank you tour. One arrest per month, MPP accuses government of weaponizing state institutions against it. Also here, the minority demands Bank of Ghana account. It comes to the photograph of the Member of Parliament for Fonsa Yebri constituency, a former Roads and Highways Minister and a former Information Minister, Kojo Ponkroma, and then the Governor of Bank of Ghana, Dr. Johnson Pandit Esiama. Suspect behind the Queen Mother's murder, nabbed IGP Yohono. Police applauded. It comes to the photograph of the two gentlemen, the victim and also the accused person. Assistant laws fail sex for jobs victims. Coalition backs new legislation. It comes to the photograph of the gender minister, Agnes Namomo Latte. That's the front page of the paper. I take you to the Daily Democrat. A fake security group attacks Azu Lu officials. Then BSTEM to boost science learning. President Mahama, giving that assurance. Modified taxation scheme, Ghana's surest way to inclusive tax administration. And then the local content illusion, how contract mining is costing Ghana taxes and workers' rights. That's according to a study. It's also captured in the Daily Democrat newspaper. Ghana needs
5: agile forward looking account. That's according to Dr. Clements Apak. I'd finally take you to the point, the Ghanaian point, accurate, firm, and reliable. I will not shield any operative involved in Galamsey. National Security Boss wants comes to the photograph of National Security Coordinator COP Osman Abdul Razak. NDC will not celebrate IMF exit with Kinky Party. That's a strong jab there. Of course, we know where this jab obviously is coming from. It comes to the photograph of His Excellency President John Dramani Mahama. Mahama government presiding over failure, abuse of power, and suffering economy. That's according to the minority. Comes to the photograph of the deputy minority leader, MP Fasukwa, in the Shanti region, Patricia Apiajim. Over 6,000 applicants, field security services, medical screening, over drug use, mental health issues. That's according to the Interior Minister. That's a very strong one that I think that it needs probing, because if 6,000 people failed, all of them are because of drug use and mental health, it's a serious matter that we need to deal with. On the front page of the paper, Kwame, that's it for me.
0: Okay, so let me do a few more and then we'll get into the stories. On the front page of the Daily Guide newspaper, South Africa's xenophobic attacks, minority slums delay in Guineans being evacuated. The full stories on page 6. Malian government investigates Adamu's sister company over tax violations. That's also here. And also on the front page, we're coming for you, Yohuno, to criminals. There's a photo here of the IGP. And let's get back to winning ways. Afoku rallies MPP MPs. There's a photo of him here. That's a former chairman of the party. To the front page of the News Center newspaper, Ghana card readable at 44,000 airports. Full stories on page 2. There's a photo here of Wisdom Yaira Kokudiku. He's executive secretary of the NIA. And Bank of Ghana losses will not recur at last year's scale. Dr. Siema says so. The full stories on page 3. IGP police hailed over Queen Mother arrest. There's a photo here of the IGP and two individuals that have been arrested, also on the front page of the paper. To the front page of the Daily Statesman, Sunyani Minister Municipal Social Welfare accused of arbitrary removal of journalist children from home, and address of support Osu Children's Home. Gordon Asaribidiakon most competent for the NPP communications role. There's a photo of him here. And government must prioritize safety of Ghanaians abroad. Minority decries postponed South Africa's evacuation plan. There's a photo here of the minority spokesperson on foreign affairs, the Honorable Samuel Abujinapo. And tension in NDC over seeing Ketia comments. There's a photo here of the chairman of the party. To the Source newspaper, ruling on GN Savings license fiscally risky. According to Amin Adam, the full story is on page 3. Last Friday, we had a big conversation about that. Daman mine deal, investigate Mahama. Shiraj petitioned. There's a photo here of President Mahama and the petitioner also here as well. Address Alpha Foundation donates to Usu Children's Home. There's a member of the former member of parliament for Dom Kwabinya in here making a presentation to the inmates. To the Chronicle newspaper this morning on the front page, Jinapur blast governments over South African evacuation delay, and Mali accuses Adamu's sister company of tax evasion. The full story is in here as well. To the front page of the Graphic Business newspaper, BOG pauses rate cat streak as city comes under pressure. And today is Monday, so the Graphic Sports is out. Champions, there's a photo here of Arsenal Football Club winning the English Premier League title for the first time in 22 years. And there's also a photo of Ghanaian international Antoine Semenyo, who's already won two trophies with Man City this season. Don't write of black stars. Nyantichi hopeful team would explode at the World Cup. There's a full story here by Prince Donu Leku. Also here. Let me wrap up with a few more on the front page of the Metrolands newspaper. Watch out, you're next. Yohuno warns criminals as police nab Queen Mother's killers. And drugs, mental health conditions disqualify 6,000 security service applicants. The full story is on page 9 of that particular newspaper. To the front page of the New Crusading Guide, Mali government pursues Adamu's sister company over money laundering and fraud. And there's a photo here of former MPP chair Paul Afoku, who wants to get back to lead the party in here as well. So you do grab a copy of the Daily Guide if you want to read extensively with respect to these stories. Let me wrap up with the let me wrap up with the Class FM online portal. Quite a number of these stories being repeated in a number of newspapers. So let me wrap up with the Class FM online portal. Devastating mudslide at Adaklu. Government officials call for support. Aminat Mahama granted 1 million Ghana Cedi bail over alleged threats against President Mahama. Ghana-Ethiopia ties ripe for expansion, according to the GIPC. And over 6,000 applicants disqualified in security recruitment over drug and mental issues. And then you also have Agri Ministry cracks down on authorized livestock markets ahead of Eid. And Eid is on Wednesday. If you're a Muslim and you're looking forward to the holiday being moved to Friday, we're told we're still going to be going ahead with Wednesday. We wouldn't have it being moved to Friday. And Trump administration bars in-country green card applications for people like Yoji and Lisa, who wants to migrate to the United States. And finally, a Syrian Qatar Defense 2023 NDC leadership reshuffle confirms role in cabinet appointments for Haruna and Muntaka. There are a lot of stories on the Class FM online portal, so make your way there and go and read extensively what these stories are all about. So, guys, let's get into the stories. Koji, let me start.
5: Yes, yes. So, I've seen you talked about something about sports, where Christian Atete is saying that we shouldn't write Ghana off. And I am told that, okay, so you're a football person. Do we know the reason why the Black Stars coach and the deputy didn't go with the team in Mexico to play?
0: Yes, the FA put out. The FA made us understand on the Ghana Football Association website, must be late on Friday, thereabouts, that one, this game was only a preparatory match for the U23 and not Black Stars. You and I knew weeks ahead that this was supposed to be a Black Stars friendly, but this was a challenge. A number of the players that would have loved to be in Mexico were not available. You know, they were still with their clubs because most of them play in Europe and their leagues have not ended. So for whatever reason, the FA decided that they'll go with the U23, and the head coach of the U23 is not Carlos Queiroz. He's a head coach of the Black Stars. So, unless you don't buy that explanation,
5: of course,
0: so
5: exactly.
0: We can go to Rich. It's about 5 minutes from here, and then
5: the flyer that the GFA put out,
0: yes,
5: was the Ghana Black Stars versus Mexico.
0: Yes, that's what we were told weeks and months ago. Yes,
5: the GFA knew that all the leagues, especially with the English league, ended yesterday.
0: Yes,
5: and so when they were putting into consideration the date for the game, what did they consider? At what point did they know that the players wouldn't be available to play for the Black Stars? At what point did they realize that, okay, now it's not going to be a Black Stars game again, it's going to be a U23? What is U23?
0: The Meteors.
2: Kwame, you know what?
5: That's a Friday. Large number of Ghanaians didn't know that the Black Meteors, it was the Black Meteors that I was going to play.
0: Until you had to stay up.
5: Of course.
0: You saw the players at 2 a.m.
5: Yes. So the GFA misinformed the public. It is unacceptable. Because if you are preparing for the biggest tournament now is the World Cup, which have been less than 20 days. Which is going to, is happening in less than 20 days, right?
0: June 11th.
5: And to where from this explanation that it is not going to be the Black Stars again. It's going to be the Black. What is the Black Meteors preparing for? Are they preparing for any major tournament?
0: Games in 2 years' time.
5: In 2 years' time, we are talking about World Cup. That is in 2 weeks. This is clear misinformation. The GFA. I don't know if there's an apology in that. They should have apologized to Ghanaians.
0: They have put on
5: for
0: their websites
5: misinforming the public.
0: U23.
5: Kwame, what is this?
2: Kwame, you know what?
0: I don't know, Rich, if you love your football that much. Yeah.
2: Unfortunately, this year, all my teams are not doing well. Liverpool and Kotoko, they are not doing too well. They didn't do
0: and
2: well.
0: They're all in red.
2: Yes, of course.
5: They're all in red.
2: Kwame, you know what? There is no age limit for the Black Stars. You know that?
0: Yes.
2: And so, 17-year-old boy who is good can play for the Black Stars.
0: Yes.
2: And so, let's assume it was even the U23. What prevented the coach from going to see who are possibly?
0: Well, when you say the coach, as in the head coach.
5: Yeah,
0: the head coach.
5: Yeah, yeah.
2: So, let me go see if I can get somebody impressive enough to fight for a position in the national team. Mm-hmm. You see, but
0: you said for personal reasons, the coach.
2: What could that be? I'm sure he was upset. Mm. But you see, it is people like you, the sport people. You put that Ketokweku there. And people, most of you have been supporting him. Close to how many years? 6 years? This guy is a total failure. Ket.
0: We don't vote, though. There's only 124 people who vote.
2: But you people should take him on. He's my friend, but I can't help it. Mm. What is this? Mm. Comedy of errors? We are talking about 16 days to the World Cup. Mm. Serious-minded countries are planning for matches on the Sunday. I think England is playing on the 4th and the 7th or so. Yes. Yeah. Let's take our time. Mm. Have some two matches, serious ones, and see.
0: We have a game on the 2nd against Wales.
2: So,
0: and then Minister also tells us that they are trying to see if they can organize another one
2: exactly
0: before the start of the World Cup.
2: You know, in 2006, our team was similar to what we have now. We had promising players who were not that experienced enough. But so that one goal project coach, what was his name?
0: Milo.
2: To the extent that Milo, even after the recognized trial matches, he plays some low-key matches as well, just to make sure that he gets the cohesion that he's looking for. And that resulted in somehow good performance in 2006. There shouldn't be any knee-jerk decisions. Take your time. Because even the big ones, they're still waiting for when to wrap up.
0: Because a number of their key players were involved in club action over the weekend.
2: So don't waste my time and tell me that Black Star is going to play. At the last hour, you change it to Black Meters. What is this? A lot of your man here said, deceiving Ghanaians, misinformation. If Abronye gave out misinformation, and it was not.
0: Okay, so that's why we
5: know. But in the game, we saw players who have played for the Black Stars.
2: Exactly.
0: Yes.
5: So all these players were Black Majors.
0: Okay, so there were two notable ones, Majid Ashimeru and the goalkeeper, Benjamin Asare.
5: But there was Afenajan.
0: Yeah, he's still U23.
5: Okay.
0: Yeah. So this is what happens at the Olympic Games level when you're doing U23. You can go with as many as three players who are over 23. And it's been like that for, I think, the last 20 years or so. So maybe, just maybe, these guys are also being considered. Maybe if we qualify. We haven't qualified for the Olympic gold, Olympic Games, incidentally, since 2004. We've not been there. And you know it's only once in 4 years.
5: Yeah.
0: So when you miss out on qualification, you have to wait for another 4 years. And we haven't been there. So maybe, just maybe, that's why the FA wants to start the preparations very early.
5: I see. But we heard that the coach threatened to resign on Wednesday.
0: That's what the story is. You hear players.
2: No, but you
0: ask whether it's true. Ask whether it's true.
2: Tell us what you know, Kwame.
0: once
5: you heard that. You heard that he wanted to resign.
2: Rumors?
0: Once a rumor doesn't materialize,
5: did you hear? Yes or no? You didn't question.
0: You know, the things that we hear every day. Everyone will go on radio and talk about it every day.
5: Did you hear that the coach wanted to resign before the game on Friday? Yes or no? Question tag. Yes or no?
2: You see, you've been putting people on the spot.
0: That's what I'm saying. That's what the stories you would hear a lot, and it's not just. Of course, it's not just sports.
5: Mm.
0: In every field of life, you hear a lot of things. But if we want to go with what we hear, it is alleged. We are picking up this.
5: But what position did he say that we shouldn't write Ghana off? I think that me have written Ghana off. Mm. Because the quality of players that other countries are taking to World Cup, come in England. Look at the players they dropped.
0: That's at a club level. It's not a given that all of these stars, when they end up in your national team, play at a certain level.
5: Fantastic.
0: It's not a given.
5: But at a club level, look at the quality of players England do have.
2: But seriously,
5: they drop them.
2: But seriously, are they the same players a year or two ago? Certainly not. I mean, like the Chelsea young guy, was it?
0: Cole Palmer.
2: You know, he was injured, and that has affected him throughout, especially the second half of the season.
5: Yeah.
2: Trent Arnold went to
0: Real Madrid,
2: and he's not the same trend that we knew with his incisive passes. So that is a German for you. You see, they are very mechanical.
0: The English?
2: No, I mean Tuchel.
0: Okay.
2: No, they are very mechanical. They don't care about, it's not more about flair. It's about how to.
0: The person who can get the job done.
2: Who fits it. That is Germans for you.
0: But and if you have a German coach.
5: But if you look at the players, other
0: at
5: countries
0: level,
5: are taking,
0: and you compare that to ours.
5: Charlie.
2: No, but see, let me differ a bit. You see, Ghana is quite funny. Like Chrissy said, where we are a tournament nation. Yes, of course, in the last couple of years, we've not been able to win. Not about 20-something years. Or 40, eh? Is it?
0: That's for the AFCON.
2: Yeah, for AFCON. But the Black Stars rises to occasion, or Ghana, for that matter, rises to occasion where you least expected them, especially in tournament. And let me give you a classical example. In 1982, I still love my history, eh? Mm-hmm. In 1982, that was when Rollins had then busted onto the scene. Mm. So there was the issue of whether Ghana is to go and participate in AFCON in Libya. Okay, those days we call African Cup of Nations in Libya. You know, eventually we decided to go. Mm. Then all of a sudden we just organized the place.
0: Mm. We didn't even have money.
2: No. Yes, exactly. And they prove everyone
0: wrong. We go there and win.
2: Yes. Mm. And there have been occasions that we even went with the so-called celebrities, where we had a polo. That was the first time we saw a left-winger playing at the right. And we were all like, how? Because we are used to that
0: kind the left of a, on the left, left and the right on the right.
2: Exactly. Mm. And in fact, we performed poorly in the Bwake. What does that come to be known as the Bwake debacle?
0: 84.
2: It's a question of, for me, if you're able to get about two or three trial matches, and with this current coach, our group, as for England, I know them. Yeah, they'll play, they'll come back home. You know, so the only team that I think.
0: And then we have Croatia and Panama to deal with.
2: Yeah, Croatia, we should watch them. Mm. If you're able to get a first result against Panama, that will boost our morale. Yes.
0: Okay, let's see how that goes. Good. Any other stories?
5: Anyway, let me take you to the Informa newspaper page 3 of the paper. Lands Ministry probes alleged national security links. So the Ministry of Lands and Natural Resources has launched investigation to allegation that some purported national security operatives are involved in illegal mining activities popularly known as Galamsey in parts of the country. The ministry has consequently constituted a fact-finding team to probe the claims following the arrest of 4 armed illegal miners during the anti-Galamsey operation at Dominasi along the River and Cobra in the Western region. The suspects were arrested on Wednesday, May 20, by NIMOS during an operation targeted unlawful mining activities and environmental destruction along the Ankobra River. According to the report, the suspects during interrogation allegedly claimed they were operatives under the direction of individuals identified only as Rasbumbu and Nanateku, whom they described as national security operatives based in Pristia. So a lot of people are hiding behind

0: kept flooding. Engineer Abdullah Mahama says so. On Friday, Kwame, on Friday it rained. Now people have died because of flood.
1: Why?
0: So every year it's part of our calendar that May, June, July, people will die because of rains.
2: Interesting.
1: Shops will be washed away.
0: Yeah. Why
1: people will lose?
0: Why should it, become a national part of our national calendar?
2: Yes, right.
1: It's a template.
0: Yes. So May, June, July.
2: It's a dangerous.
0: People have to die.
2: It's a dangerous.
0: Friday, Saturday, yes. Two people died on Akuti. One person died at Bawi. What is this? Because of rains.
1: And it's not like the rains are so intense. No, so in this country, small rains, no flood.
2: So I was asking somebody, even if we cannot stand these rains, what if we had hurricane?
0: That's something that, you see, if leaders do have foresight.
1: There are some things if they happen here.
2: Yeah.
1: Oh, yeah.
0: That's what I'm saying. If leaders do have foresight, this is a question that should be on the tables of presidency, road ministry. That should one day, we are not saying it can happen.
1: God forbid.
0: Yeah, God forbid. No, let's face the reality. One day, should it happen? Do we have the men? Does the system? Can the system prevent that unfortunate incident?
1: Friday,
0: you are not thinking about that.
1: You recall a rich what we discussed on Friday.
2: Yeah,
1: the Bank of Ghana say that they are building the old one.
2: Yeah, old one. Yeah,
1: was on a fault line.
2: Yes,
1: and there was a possibility of an earthquake.
2: Sure.
1: One of the key reasons they gave in moving from that building. Mm-hmm. To their new location. Mm. Now, guess what? They move. Who is there?
0: Mm-hmm.
1: Gold board. So the people who are at gold board, they are not human beings.
3: They are susceptible to it.
1: So when they have moved as a result of the fact that there's a fault line on that stretch, how then do we then allow an organization like gold board to then even go and take over that building? So we are waiting, God forbid,
2: but, like you just said. But
1: so if something happens then, so if there's an earthquake, God forbid, the people who work in that building, they are not human beings.
2: Yes, they're not human beings.
1: But somebody allow them to go and occupy that building.
2: Exactly.
4: I mean, they're not protecting your money.
2: You see, so far as there's sea, you can't be sure of what will erupt one day.
0: Yeah.
2: Seriously, so far as the sea, so far as you have a certain demarcation, the Gulf of Guinea in part of a country, you can't be sure that you'll be free from any sort of natural phenomenon.
0: Just that,
2: seriously. Okay, so today, not God forbid, though, it can happen.
3: Mm-hmm. And that's where
1: that's still going for
3: you know we have a certain penchant for always saying God.
1: Yeah, we are very highly religious.
3: And of course, there is God, and there's common sense, isn't it?
2: Exactly.
3: And this same God is the same God in the Atlantic.
0: Who gives common sense?
3: And he's the same God who has placed that same common sense in the head of those in the advanced countries. So how are we using our senses? How are you using it? Sometimes when you drive around town or you walk around town and you see the wanton indiscipline and the fact that government is seeing some of these things, yet government is doing nothing about it, Kwame, then you ask yourself why. Why do we even have a government in the first place at all? Get to the Odo area. Recently, Veronica Amade did a story from that area. The very, famous Odo storm drain. It is choked. Years ago, we devoted a certain amount of money to the sale.
0: $2 million. Mention it. It was under Atachi. Mention it.
3: That issue.
0: That issue. Under Atachi. That is friend. This is uncle.
3: What happened?
2: Okay.
3: Nothing was done. The Odo is still full to capacity with silt and what have you. And we sit here, we wait for the disaster to happen, and then we go and then we do what I call a charade. So that people will think that somebody is
0: and on June 3rd they'll do an anniversary for those who died.
3: And there'll be money.
4: We like blaming government too much and so much for
0: because
4: every little thing.
0: But you and I,
4: I I know it stops with the government, but if the government, as KOJ mentioned, has devoted money to make sure that the place was clean, and the same people living along that street, same people selling, are still dumping stuff into is it the fault of the government?
3: About the fact that the money wasn't used.
4: Did you check to find out that the money was used?

0: no brainer. That issue.
1: Did you? What are your evidence?
2: Don't defend Atachia.
1: Put your evidence here. Show evidence that the money was in you.
0: There's a plethora.
1: No, you can't. You can't come on.
3: Lizzie raises for me. Lizzie also raises a fair point because this one. I can speak to it. On my stretch, when I'm making my way home, especially the days I leave way earlier in the morning, you see all these Aboboya cars. And I've seen them a number of times. Mm. They go to pick the rubbish from people's houses. Mm. Then at dawn, they are just littering them in gutters. They don't have a place. So they just dump them in the gutters. So on my stretch, for example, there are two huge gutters. Mm. If you're familiar with Taifa Junction, and if you go through Domi area, around the crossing area, it's that same river, if you like. Then it goes through, there's another part of Domi area there like that. The slightest rain.
0: Honey.
3: And you get to see all of these particles, whatever you want to call them, that has collected in that gutter, whatever you want to call
1: and
3: it,
1: funny enough,
3: and the water not being able to flow, and the destruction it causes, and you're asking yourself, this is clearly man-made. People constructing on waterways, it is clearly man-made.
4: Last week I spoke about what former vice president of blessed memory Aliyu Mahama used to do,
3: the campaign against
4: the discipline. What has it stopped? I mean, what would it take us to bring back this?
5: No, you're not getting it. You're not getting it. Every human being at a point need a certain measure of cohesion. You know, there's a very thin line between we and Taflache, the goats. Very thin line. If you allow us, we'll do whatever we want. Growing up, we used to have the tankers. And I'm a living witness. When they say the tankers, people are coming.
4: You are running. You're going to keep your surroundings clean.
5: So it was embedded in the heads of, especially the women. A sorrow or the profi. They'll come and even inspect your pestle.
4: Yeah, that's true.
5: You know,
4: yeah, woman. Yeah.
5: And they'll come and inspect it.
4: That's true.
5: What happened to it? There were some beautiful things that we did in the past that we threw all of them away. Now, you leave that person there, that's all. Nobody checking. What do you call it? Indiscriminate dumping of refuse, and you are not supervising. You think people will fall in line? Absolutely not.
4: The point is that.
5: No,
4: I get it. Rich.
5: Let me tell again. In the revolutionary period, I think every Saturday, you close whatever you're doing, your store.
4: Everything. When you clean the surroundings,
5: yes.
3: We still do that.
4: They still do that. But for certain specific areas,
1: it was
4: on a national level.
1: Still there.
5: No, it's still there. But who is enforcing it?
4: AME does that for certain areas, you know, in Accra.
1: For the whole country,
4: I know. But on a national scale now,
1: every first Saturday of the month,
4: National Sanitation Day. Is it still there? No, it's not.
3: The shops are open.
4: No, it's not.
5: How effective is it?
4: National Sanitation Day.
5: No, those days till today. The shadows of a Salafa Mankwa,
3: a circle,
5: stay in my mind. Who born dog that you go and walk on the lawn? No, so human beings. But see, if you continue doing it, it will stick. Then they'll start behaving. But trust me, if you leave us, Singapore, I have a friend, Maoli, he was working with a girlfriend. Then he dropped a chewing gum.
0: You are dead.
5: The guys followed him to about where? Somewhere, you know, like the American embassy beyond. Followed me. They called him. Where are you from? Say you're from Ghana. Say you're lucky. But anyway, we are following you. Go back and take that chewing gum that you put there.
4: But Rich, yeah. Why should we wait for someone to
5: because
4: check
5: human
4: us
5: beings are
4: before we
5: stupid.
4: Do that?
5: Human beings we are stupid.
4: Yes, I agree. And that's why I agree with the program, so to speak, rolled out by Aliyu Mahama, for which reason I think we can even bring it back. You see, those times, Martin Pebu now and Kua are rolling out, they've rolled out a campaign that you should be disciplined. You don't have to just be driving in town and then you get down from the car, maybe somewhere on the motorway, and then you stand anywhere and then you pee. You know, there are people who just be driving on major street and then they just park anywhere and then they are peeing anyhow.
1: We have washrooms here. The guys, some of the guys will leave the washroom
4: that's
1: they
4: the
1: have
4: point.
1: Here
4: my point is,
1: and go
4: my
1: out.
4: Point is, no,
1: they
4: my
1: want,
4: point is,
1: they want fresh air
4: yes,
1: outside.
4: You see what I'm saying? Yes, I get it.
1: You
4: my point is,
1: you are
4: why?
1: Going
4: my, My point is.
3: Is why
4: my point is. Why are you monitoring the guys?
1: I
4: get it. But Rich, here's the thing. I'm asking the question that why do you want someone to be dead before you do the right thing?
5: But.
4: That's the point. But you see, in some parts of the world,
3: it is indoctrinated.
4: Exactly, the point I'm making.
3: It's forced. So you can't do that here.
4: That is why I'm saying that we can bring back that be disciplined campaign. Who is supposed to lead that? That's government. Local government ministry is there. That's government.
3: Today we have decentralized. So now we don't have the whole of Accra under Emir.
5: Mm.
3: We have MCs all over the place. Yeah. Mm. I cannot fathom why a place like Sekou and the Ukaikwe South.
5: Mm.
3: Pretty much part of the mayor's responsibilities as well. Look at the nonsense that is happening at Circle every day.
4: And we call it Dubai.
3: Last week,
4: in your absence, I did a piece of my mind on it. And you see, it is business as usual. You find the authorities drive through. Sometimes I ask myself the questions.
1: There's a red line.
4: Forget about the AME red line.
5: Then they decided that. No commercial vehicle would take overload, if you like, so to speak. And the moment you did that, on the spot,
3: you're arrested.
5: Mm. This is around
3: 2000s. Mm. Early 2000s.
5: Today, total people are not overloading their vehicles. Mm. Those days it was 4-4, then the front
3: nice two, three.
5: Five. Mm-hmm. Yes. So, start something. The client always want a certain measure of correction, force. But if it sticks with them, it sticks with them. If you leave us, we will misbehave.
4: You see?
5: So it's all about leadership.
4: The day
3: I saw them pounding fufu at Dubai, that was the day I gave up.
5: They were pounding fufu at Dubai.
3: Oh, yeah. When you're heading towards where the SCC Vienna.
4: Oh, I shocked.
3: I was going to Kumasi. When I got there, they were pounding and I gave up.
5: They're the system.
4: Yeah.
5: Okay?
4: So Rich,
2: the point is, if you know that stress, there's no plan, if you're coming
3: from, let's say, this area, so Usula Bon,
2: yes,
3: and then you're heading towards Sekou or probably heading towards Abosuka area, so there's a new plant station on the right,
2: yeah,
3: then there's a private company before the 2M, before STC,
2: you
3: cross. Where the real line
2: is just
3: around that side. Somebody was pounding for food there.
4: No, it's normal. You see, we live in a country where pavement.
3: And there were officials walking around. There was something blue.
4: That's the point.
3: Those are the community police.
4: You see, the point is that we allocate certain portion of the road for pedestrians. Okay.
3: It's been taken over.
4: So in a country where we've allowed traders. Oh, there's no red line even at Sekou.
1: I was part of
3: Isn't it surprising to me that on one of probably our first flyover before after the Achimota overhead, that one has been there since. Our very ardent listeners have sent me a message from Kanda all the way to Kaukudi.
4: Mm.
3: If you don't take care in the last 1 week, last week I was saved by. I don't know how I managed to wiggle my way past a cow that just crossed the street.
4: Oh, why are you reading my mind? Are you reading my mind?
3: I could see the cows from a distance.
4: Why are you thinking what I'm thinking?
3: From nowhere, a cow was just crossing the street.
1: Yeah, the same
3: for
1: Temamoto Way.
4: See, and I was like, where I live? What is this? Whoever knows Gov, you have lived in Tema, so you know, you understand what I'm talking about. Gov City in Tema used to be a plush area. And when we talk about Gov, you know what it is. Okay. Yesterday, I was walking within the area. I had gone to pick my girls from my sister's place and we're going home. Then I saw these cows. Like, it was business as usual. They were standing somewhere. Mm. That's a residential area.
5: Yeah.
4: But no one talks about this. Mm. It was a campaign Johnny started some time back, but I think he jettisoned it. But I think that some of these things, we should bring them back. Because those days, if the town council system was to be working, it means that they are arresting whoever the cows belong to.
5: Exactly.
4: They take the animals.
3: The cows are for you.
4: Exactly. You go there and then you go and pay a certain amount. You sign a certain bond that you confine them within a certain space.
5: Mm-hmm. Mm-hmm.
4: But now it is free range. Anybody can do anything anyhow.
3: Now, this on Wednesday. If after the newspaper, just go there and go and see what is happening there.
4: Mm.
3: And this is a major road.
5: Yeah.
4: Come me? It has become normal. So you see, when I talk about some of these things, I cringe a lot because you see, government is seen. They are seeing the things. These are the very things that used to define us as a people. How clean we were, how organized we were, and all of that. Government cannot say they are not seeing these things. But here is the case. Government is doing nothing about it.
3: They say the populace have weaponized that against them as in government.
4: So if you try to clamp down, if you try to change the system, it means that that's why I think that Mohammed's last term, this term, he should be bold enough to put
3: things. He's not coming for re-election.
4: He's not coming back.
5: Kwame, it is not true.
3: Come out your eye and do some things.
5: It is not true. You know, Kufuor came with the sanitization of the, what do you call it, the Accra Business District. Okay?
3: The CBD.
5: Yes. Where people selling on the pavement were evacuated, some were sacked.
3: Today it has overwhelmed all of us.
5: Yes. Now, he did it. And right after a week or so, if you went there to talk to the people who are affected, they healed it. Say, oh, this is how my fun will be able to make up banana there. It is not true. If you do the right thing, it's not going to be posterity. You'll be judged instantly. And it will be positive. Okay?
3: Let's wrap up. Any story getting your, getting your attention?
5: The story that is getting my fancy today is the AU at 63. Yes. Let me. You see. It dovetails into
3: this is the AU that has not said a word about what is happening in South Africa.
5: So it dovetails into how the individual countries forming the AU themselves are in jeopardy. Yes.
3: Run by a bunch of old men.
5: Yes. So the same mentality that permeates everywhere. But like I said, why wouldn't AU say anything about its member country? But we go talk about America invading Venezuela.
3: And issue statements.
5: Yes, issue statement. And you go talk about America trying to force Iran to do something crazy. Okay? But meanwhile, your own South Africa, see what is going on. Nobody cares. And sometimes I wonder whether that continental body is still not really relevant, but the point is that should we even have it at all?
4: And today is supposed to be AU Day, isn't it?
5: 63 years. Okay. But see, it started on a very faulty note. The AU itself, the founding fathers, were even split. So that has been the bane right from the 60s.
3: Today is AU Day.
5: Yes.
1: Yeah.
5: That has been the bit that has followed us.
3: It used to be a holiday. What happened?
4: It's now commemorated because of president the holiday amendment bill that was introduced
1: and
4: to Parliament.
1: August 4th.
3: And that one is gone.
1: Has been taken off by this current
3: government.
1: And
3: now we've replaced the Republic Day 2 with what?
5: What are we celebrating?
4: Africa's unity.
5: So there's no need to celebrate anything. Commemorate. Oh, once upon a time, there were some leaders who went to Ethiopia and made some wild declarations. That's all.
6: For people who no no people like Lizzie who were kids at the time.
3: He used to be
6: Organization of African Union.
5: African
6: Unity. No, this is a slip of tongue. So let's educate those who weren't born at the time.
5: So if it's about that, then let me talk maybe 2 minutes. Now, so it started off with some countries who had independence at the time. And here you are talking about Guinea, Ghana, and Morocco, Egypt, and of course in Algeria. They call themselves the Casablanca Bloc. They were calling for immediate integration of Africa.
6: Listen.
5: But of course, there are others who were the proxy surrogates of France, particularly. They said, though, Lopez Senghor, Houphouet Boigny, and the Francophonie Bloc, they never agreed. And that has been there till today. All the resources in these Francophone countries, two-thirds of them are for Paris.
3: They are controlled by the French.
5: Yes. So Africa itself was funded on a 40 notes. And so it will still follow us. And for me, I don't know whether it's even worth commemorating it. This is it. How bad we've traveled. But largely, I still believe our media can do more. maybe, like you said, Lizzie will be a special correspondent for Galamsey. My fear is that she could be corrupted easily. Because, oh, yeah, true. But you can you imagine they coming to you with $100,000, $1 million?
1: We have actors that guides journalism.
5: Hey, I know, but also? When that money is thrown at you,
1: we have guides. We have actors.
5: Fine. And, tomorrow you ask yourself, so why didn't I collect that money? Or okay, let me expose the man. It's about choices and conscience. Yeah. It's not easy.
6: No, Lizzie, you leave the money.
5: Okay, that's good.
3: Okay, guys, quick one. Any other story, and then we'll wrap up. Quick one.
1: I wanted us to look at the mental health issue that over 6,000 applicants failed security service on medical screening over drug use and medical mental health issues. That's according to the Interior Minister. He said that during an interview he had with Kwesi Pratt, and he made mention that over more than 60,000 applicants seeking recruitment into the Ghana Security Services have been disqualified after failing medical screening tests involving drug use and mental health assessment. According to the minister, affected applicants were among over 100,000 people who underwent medical examination as part of ongoing nationwide recruitment exercise into the country during So they made a mistake here. So he assured that applicants that the results of the medical screening processes will be released within this week, so candidates can go and check and get to see their faith if they are moving to the next step.
3: What do they check from their phones? Somewhere?
1: SMS. They have a portal. The portal that you did your registration from. Mm. So you open it, then you check. If you move to the next step, it will show that you move to the next step.
3: Okay.
1: If you're not getting that, and you're not also getting any SMS, and know that maybe you are part of
3: those who didn't qualify.
1: Yeah. So you find something else.
3: So is it from starting today?
1: No, within this week, but he didn't give the exact day that it will come. So as you should be expecting within this week, from now to Monday, Friday to the other week, you should be expecting an SMS or be checking your portal that you did the registration from to get your and see if you've moved to the next stage or not.
6: This for the interior security.
1: Yeah. Mm. Yeah.
3: So anyone from what? Prisons, fire service?
1: Fire service, police. Yes. Yeah. I think immigration is also part.
3: And immigration. But the army is different.
6: No, the army is different. Yeah.
1: Army is different. Okay. So, yeah.
5: Oh, okay. Kwame, so all blacks beat Kotoko at home?
3: Yes.
6: I think they lost.
3: All blacks won, so they have survived.
6: Yeah,
5: no,
6: sure.
5: Not, Kotoko sold the match to them.
1: Kwame, can't you see that today? Charles has changed.
3: I wanted to give you a cue to this one because I know you want to talk about Bevy.
1: Can't you see that?
3: Charles
1: is wearing kicks, sneakers.
3: Charles is wearing his Christmas dress. Yeah.
6: Oh,
3: yeah.
6: I see.
3: It's Bevy time. Yeah.
1: Yeah.
3: AUD.
0: AUD.
3: Yeah.
0: Well, that's great.
3: In the past, it would have been a holiday, and then
1: yeah.
3: The celebration would have, and it would have been Monday too. Weekend.
1: Oh, Charles, come and sit down. You are celebrating. You are there. Why?
3: Anyway, today's the birthday of some wonderful, wonderful, wonderful people. And once you hear this, you know we're going to be going with the birthday plan on those platforms.
1: Come.

0: some very notable people are celebrating their birthday today, so we want to take this opportunity to do that. Today is birthday number 61. He doesn't look it at all. When you see him, there's nothing about him that shows that he's 61. There's nothing, absolutely nothing. Anthony Bafo, former Ghanaian defender. Kalsum, Honorable Her Excellency Kalsum Sinari's husband. Yes, he's celebrating birthday number 61 today. Well, I mean, when I got to work this morning, I saw that the wife had posted that. So happy, happy birthday to you, ambassador's husband. I'm sure he wouldn't mind. Happy birthday to you, Tony Balfour, wherever you are this morning.
1: Such a noble person.
0: Yeah. No. He doesn't get involved in a lot of nonsense. He'll always tell you he's sitting somewhere. He's minding his own business. Yeah. You know, now even with the football, he's not into it like before. You know, because he tells you, Kwame, I'm 60 now. Yeah, my kids are grown now. My wife is an ambassador. I can't do anything that would put our family name into any dispute or anything like that. So he would always tell you, I'm minding my business. So I'll not even be surprised. This 61 crowd, the deal just pass. You won't do anything. And even when he was 60 last year and we're the platform with him and we're making all the noise, later in the evening, he just came to thank everyone. And someone asked him whether he was going to do anything. It was like, he just, I think, responded with an emoji or something. I mean, he's just sitting in this corner somewhere. So happy birthday to him, Tony Balfour, wherever he is. A very notable person, and I'm going to be celebrating a lot of wonderful people very, very shortly. But have a listen to this.
2: Happy birthday, my lovely husband and my best friend. Thank you for being my strength, my peace, and my happiness. I pray this new year brings you joy, success, and good health. Love you always.
3: Happy birthday, Daddy. I love you. I appreciate you. May God bless you.
0: Okay, so you had Madam and the son of a young man. So that is Charles's wife. You didn't realize it was your wife?
4: No.
0: Let me play it again. He didn't even realize that it was his wife and his son who had sent him a happy birthday on this day. You didn't even notice, so I'll play it again.
2: Happy birthday, my lovely husband and my best friend. Thank you for being my strength, my peace, and my happiness. I pray this new year brings you joy, success, and good health. Love you always.
3: Happy birthday, Daddy. I love you. I appreciate you. May God bless you.
0: Okay, so today is my producer's birthday, and this is coming from his wife and her husband. I remember a few years ago, I did something like that for my mother. I regret it. We called her on air to celebrate her on her birthday. Or say, me kwa kwa yad you, me kwa yad yem, kwa yad yem. Me kwa yad yem. Money mo birthday, me kwa yad you. I was like, I'll worry myself back.
5: I'm interested in finding out. Did they send that to you?
0: That one is none of your business. So happy birthday to my producer in the studio.
6: Let me say happy birthday to you. I joined a fitness club. Bring a meeting to the main pool. Come in.
0: So it's like a broom and you're doing fitness or back saying.
6: Let me say special happy birthday to one of our members. She's called popularly called Queen Jada. Today's her birthday. I want to say happy birthday to you, Queen. May God bless you so much. So on behalf of the Kukru Fitness Club, I want to say happy birthday going out to you. Queen Jada, enjoy your day. May God bless you so much and keep you safe. So for this is from all of us at the Kukru Fitness Club inside Kukru Beach. Happy birthday to you, Queen Jada. Bye.
0: Okay, so let me also do this one coming in from Mrs. Juliana Sewa Akutu and our own Nana PNC. They want to celebrate Mrs. Janet Osei de Graft on this very, very special day. Mrs. Janet Osei de Graft of the Apostolic Faith Mission International. Today is your birthday, madam. This one is coming from people very, very close to you, and they want to celebrate you on this day. So happy birthday to you. you. I'd also want to take the opportunity to celebrate the brother in my local church, William Buna, very hard-working organizer with a lot of things that we do in my church, Dunamis Center Assemblies of God. He's an usher, he's a board member, he's a member of the men's ministry. He's everything, 1,000. Today is a birthday. I wish you the very best. Keep serving the Lord with all the passion that I see you serving the Lord with every day. And I pray that the good Lord would open as many doors for you and would also answer all those very quiet and silent prayers on this very, very special day. So to you, Mr. William Buna, happy, happy, happy birthday as you celebrate another one. As for each in the day, actually, we'll talk about that one. And to all of you who are celebrating your birthday today, the 25th day of May, AUD, never mind it being a commemorative one. I'm just wondering how it would have been if it used to be a holiday. So today would have been a holiday. Wednesday would also have been a holiday.
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0: I'm being serious. Anyway, we say happy, happy, happy birthday to all of you who were born on this very special day. May the blessings of the Lord be your portion.
6: Okay, let me say very good morning to my district minister, my residence minister, Reverend Seth Uswe Jekum of the Kaswa Emmanuel Presbyterian Church. So he's an ardent listener of the Class Morning Show. Secretly, he's been listening. I didn't know until he told me on Saturday. So very good morning to you, Reverend Seth Uswe Jekum, popularly known as Esu. Very good morning to you. Kwame, let me also call on the MC for Gas South, Honorable Kansi, that the road from Tuba to Kokrobite is in a bad state, especially when it is raining. Kwame, I am calling him to. I've sent him a message this morning. I pray that at least it becomes. They should just make it more trouble, because in the evening, Kwame, it's a national security threat at the taxi rank, because the drivers do not go, they do not come, and so there are a large number of people who are coming from work and have piled up at the station.
0: They can't walk.
6: Are you walking too far? Very far. So it's a serious national security threat that I'm pleading on the MP and
0: do you
6: the
0: have
6: MC.
0: Some of the drip machine at your place?
6: Oh, of course we have. I have not seen that drip machine for months now. I pray that they make the road more trouble for us. It is in a bad state. I have heard that there's a petition against him which is currently on the table of the local government minister. I have sent him that message. That somebody, a very powerful person in the community, has sent a petition to the minister that road contract, which is supposed to be awarded to a contractor to construct that stretch, he's taking that contract to where he comes from, which is Ubom. So on where from at where he comes from, the road is being constructed very well.
0: Ubom is not part of the municipality.
6: It's part of the municipality.
0: And
6: but you also need to look at the other side as well.
8: Yeah, Kwame, a big congratulations to presidential staffer, NDC communicator, Samuel Aye.
6: Yeah,
0: he got married yesterday.
8: Yeah, yes.
0: I was at VIPs like you were at the wedding. So.
8: No, I was not. I went somewhere, Kwame. Oh.
9: So, Kwame, like you said, his pastor listens to your program. I pick a Uber Friday. Mm. So the guy was...
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9: To class from a... I think
6: different platform
9: to peace. No, from peace to class. Mm. So I was asking him about class. I pretended I didn't even know class.
6: Yeah.
9: And he said, "I love the morning show lately." I said, "But the one that threw me was the drive. Look, you are so detailed about who does it drive.
8: and the line on.
9: Let me take a sit there."
6: I mean, the class drive is one of the best in town.
8: Yeah.
6: Honestly.
8: Yeah.
9: It gave me details about the guy and then the lady. Mm.
0: For me, when I am listening, and it's not because it is on this platform. Mm. It is a very easy lesson.
8: Exactly.
0: Complicated.
6: No.
0: When I'm listening to, if I have time and I'm driving and I'm listening to Irene and Nana and then Zio. And then
6: sometimes Derek
0: joins in as well. Not every day. Sometimes when I tune in, I notice that he's there. They have their own way of discussing issues,
6: bringing the listeners in,
0: and then Nana Lion to every day he's gone to Kosomoskaya. Every day he travels to another country, and then he comes from somewhere, you know, and then he will land in Ghana, and then he will go back. They have their way.
6: It's one of the best prime time shows.
0: Please do a billboard.
9: No, serious.
0: And one for Lizzie, 6 AM. We'll put it at Independence Square.
9: With her time.
0: We'll put that one at Independence Square. Everyone will see that. Wow. We say thank you for doing the listening to all of you who do it quietly. We say thank you for doing the listening. But happy birthday to all of you beautiful guys.

0: 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Keep your messages coming on WhatsApp number 0500-202-0500-202. Dr. Apia standing by to give us some health education.
1: Good morning and welcome to Medical Minutes with Dr. Vanessa Apia. 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Many people think staying healthy means going to the gym. But what if I told you your health is more about how much you move throughout the day, not just 1 hour of exercise? Our bodies were designed for movement, but modern life has made us more sedentary, sitting at desks, in cars, or at home for long periods. And over time, this affects your health. Low movement is linked to weight gain, high blood pressure, diabetes, joint stiffness, and even low mood. But the good news is you don't need expensive gym memberships or complicated routines. Movement can be simple and part of your daily life. Walking instead of always driving, taking the stairs, standing and stretching during the day, dancing, cleaning, or even active chores at home. It all counts. What matters most is consistency, not intensity. So today, ask yourself, how can I move more? Start small. Take a 10 to 15 minute walk. Stretch your body in the morning or evening. 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Your body responds to what you do daily. I'm Dr. Vanessa Apia, CEO of the Accra London Health Centre, and this has been your Medical Minute, helping you make sense of your health one step at a time.
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4: question. What's the capital of Burkina Faso?
8: Ouagadougou. Bye.
4: Wait. Which planet is the hottest in the solar system?
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4: 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I might cash out some cool 1,000 Ghana cedis today.
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9: Join the

Well, I'm sure you're wondering why I'm starting with this for a piece of my mind on a day like this, Monday morning. Yes. I'm starting with this because today is AUD. Today is AUD. I'm sure for many, we've even lost sight of that. It used to be a holiday here in Ghana. At some point, we decided that it was only going to be a commemorative one. Ghana is part of the African continent, and that's where, for me, it gets interesting for me. On a day like this, I would love to celebrate 63 years of making a certain level of progress. 63 years of finding ourselves somewhere. 63 years of 1.4 billion people on the continent moving from one level to the other. But in those 63 years, there's not been much to celebrate. One would argue and say that by the time the AU was formed, on the back of meetings that were incidentally started here in 1958 at the place we now call Accra International Conference Center, at the time in 1963, you could count the number of countries on the continent that had acquired independence. There were a number who had just acquired independence in 1961, 1962, 1963. But by the time that meeting was convened here in 1958, you could only talk about the likes of Guinea, Ghana, Morocco, Sudan, and Egypt to an extent. Because Egypt had won their independence in 1922, the Guineans and Tunisia had won their independence in 1958, Habib Bourguiba and Sékou Touré and co. Morocco and Sudan had their independence in 1956. Ghana had independence in 1957. So by the time we held a meeting here in 1958, it was just a few. But by the time we all convened in Addis Ababa in 1963, we had quite a number, including up to about 17 countries that won their independence in 1960. And by 1963, even in December, we had the likes of Kenya and co. all joining us. For me, it's not about all of these countries coming together at some point, and then every year we go to the AU and go and give long speeches. But it's about whether Africa as a continent has been able to make the kind of steps, the kind of giant strides that Dr. Nkrumah was looking forward to between 1958 and 1963, and by 1966, when he had been overthrown in a military coup d'etat. One of the things I've consistently raised here on this platform is the riches of the continent. Because your riches take you to the next level. And I've done a comparison between that and what is seen in the Middle East. So take a look here, all the way from the north to the south. If it is the north that you're looking at, they have a beautiful Mediterranean Sea where they can use for all kinds of beaches and all of that. But beyond that, the Moroccans are blessed with Fort Fleet. The Moroccans are blessed with technology and a fair bit of oil, just like Algeria, just like Tunisia, just like Libya. And then the Egyptians. The Egyptians have further improved conditions around tourism. So you go to places like Sharm el-Sheikh and there are thousands of people who are coming there. You go to places like Giza. You go to places like Cairo. You go to places like Suez where the canal is. And there are thousands of people who are coming there and injecting a lot of capital into the Egyptian economy. You go to even the countries that have issues with the Sahara Desert. Anywhere from Mauritania to Mali to Niger to Chad to Sudan all the way to Ethiopia. Despite all the issues with the deserts, they are all blessed with a thing or two. Take a country like Niger, for example, and their uranium deposits. It could transform them into a huge modern state. So beautiful. The French alone depend on Niger for up to 30% of their uranium to help them power their lights in all these beautiful cities that you get to see. You come to the West African sub-region. Everywhere from Senegal all the way to Nigeria. If we are not blessed with some oil, we're blessed with diamonds, like in the case of Sierra Leone and in the case of Ghana. They are blessed with some gold in the case of Ghana. They are blessed with some oil in the case of Nigeria, in the case of Ghana, in the case of La Côte d'Ivoire. The Senegalese have also discovered something. If you go to Central Africa, the likes of Equatorial Guinea, Republic of Congo, Congo DR, even Central African Republic, even Cameroon, to a very large extent, have been blessed with something. Go to Eastern Africa and they are blessed with tea and coffee, Uganda, Kenya and Tanzania, and beautiful beaches. Go to a place like Mombasa and go and see how beautiful it is. You come to Southern Africa, which is the SADC region. Everywhere from Angola to Namibia to South Africa, Lesotho, Swaziland, Zambia, Zimbabwe, Malawi, Mozambique, name them. They've all been blessed with something. But 63 years after independence, almost half of the continent live on less than $2 a day. Almost all the countries on the African continent have to depend on the IMF for some level of support. They are borrowing and borrowing and borrowing. And to make it worse, they have not been blessed with good leadership. Over the years, take country after country, absolutely disastrous leaders that have found their way into office. But they haven't found their way there so easily. Either they are puppets of foreign regimes, or they have found their way through the barrel of the gun.
There's only a few of them that have navigated their way to elections. And when they have found their way there, as a result of the resources that they are likely to be offering to the West, literally for free, they have been supported to get themselves entrenched in office. So when you look at our history, go to a country like Equatorial Guinea. Since 1979, President Nguema Mbasogo has been in office. 47 years you are the president. What are you going to do? Paul Biya has been president of Cameroon since the passing of Ahmadou Ahidjo in 1982. 44 years he's been in office. 44 years he's been in office. Go to Togo. It's been one family since the overthrow of President Olympio. The Nasimbe Yadema family. They have been there from 1969. Someone would say Libya would have exceptions because for the period that Brother Gaddafi was, leader of that country from 1969 to 2011, we saw that at least the locals were benefiting. I have heard stories of Ghanaian teachers who went to Libya to go and teach and they were offered the wealth just to go and teach in English, given apartments. I read a story about Libya where years ago, if you're Libyan and you're going to get married because they had a very small population, jobs, no worries. Accommodation, no worries. Free power, free electricity. Until they fell to the West. And of course, we know how Libya it is today. We have octogenarians, we have septuagenarians, and we have non-Nigerians who are deciding the future of the young people of the African continent and offering next to nothing in terms of leadership. Just corruption, corruption, corruption, corruption, and corruption. That is what we

0: and pretty much focused on what will keep him or her in power. That's all. We knew this was happening, and it's not only in the security agencies anyway. It happens everywhere. Now, politicians are virtually deciding everything. So if they end up hiring the kind of people that have found their way into the security agencies and they are not performing, who do you blame? Do you blame the leaders of these security agencies or who? Because they are going to virtually end up hiring people who are closely connected to them, whether these people can perform or not. Now, we're told that a number of them have not been able to make the cut as a result of health and all of that. But he goes ahead to say that if you pass, even if you don't pass, they will find their way there. Sometimes you don't know what to say. Sometimes you just don't know what to say. Let me activate the phone lines and take a few more calls, and then we'll get our guest coming in from the U.S. Ghana Chamber of Commerce to speak to us very, very, very shortly. The phone lines are activated 0302-208080, 0302-208080. When you call, make it snappy so that others can get through as well. We'll take a few more calls, and then we'll get that conversation started shortly. Hello, good morning. Hello, good morning.
1: Good morning, friend. How are you doing this morning?
0: I'm doing well, Eben. Make it snappy for me.
1: I will do. Hope your weekend went well.
0: We are managing, oh.
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1: Anyway, let me say good morning to my bosses, Honorable DG of Senate, Honorable Akwesi Afrebani, and also Honorable Chief of Staff, and your friend, Honorable Agbo as well. You see, Kwame, do you go to church at all?
0: I do.
1: You do. Okay. So, if you go to church, you read the Bible. The Bible talks about doing good to those who share the same faith with them and also others. I don't see anything wrong with what the Interior Minister. The reason being that, Kwame, as you know me as an NDC communicator, if I've been taken in the security institution, will you say protocol? Kwame?
0: Make your point.
1: I'm asking you a question.
0: You make your point.
1: As the guy say, money are far less drag. You see, hope you understand the adage I said in Ghana. Well,
0: I do.
1: Money are far less drag. Akeke, a year, it's an annoy. Okay, so I don't see anything wrong with it.
0: Okay, Eben, you've made your point. Thank you very much. 0302-208080. 0302-208080. Give me a call and share your thoughts with me on any of these two issues that I have raised. Hello, good morning.
3: Pardon me.
0: Papa.
3: How are you, my brother?
0: I'm doing well. Yourself?
3: Not bad, Charlie. But you see, you're talking about no progress, that nothing. How many years? Is it, how many years did you
0: 63.
3: Yeah, no progress. Well, I would have, you know, challenged you or, you know, put you to prove, but based on the fact that you are doing your work, I get to my point. So we just have to accept what we are doing, and we are doing so well. I get to my point. But the whole truth is that it's because of the UP-MPP tradition that has made Ghana to remain where we are. But we are making progress. See, under Nkrumah, you saw what happened. Bringing on board Akosombo Dam, he was about to do breed dam. He contacted the Burkina Faso president that I want to do breed dam, whereby we all be using same electricity. I get my point, same power, without charging you any difference from what we are also charging ourselves. They not they overthrew what they call it, Kwame Nkrumah, and the breed dam project became a standstill. You get what I'm trying to say? And they came to power. What do you call those military people came to power? They abandoned their project. Fast forward, how many years? Ronaldo Kufo came with vindictiveness, brought him with down project. I get to my point, which is we are not supposed
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3: to.
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3: But what I'm just trying to put across is that the MPP has brought low Ghana's economy.
0: Okay, Papa, you've made your point. We appreciate that. Thank you very much. 0302-208080. Just a few more calls, and then we're done with this segment. Or send me a message on WhatsApp on 0500-202. Hello. Okay, I lost the caller, but you can also call me on 0302-208080. Angie Olivas will be joining us very shortly as we discuss issues with the U.S. Ghana chamber.

0: of commerce. You'll be joining us in the very in the studio very shortly. But let me take just one or two more calls and then wrap up this segment of the show. Today is AU Day. There will be a lot to talk about in the course of the program. Or send me a message on WhatsApp on 0500-202-0502, 0500-202-0502, or reach me on 0500-202-0502, 0500-202-0502 on our WhatsApp. Hello, good morning.
1: Morning, bro.
0: Yes, good morning. Your name and where you're calling from?
1: Mike from Kutubabe.
0: Mike, go ahead.
1: Thank you. 64 years, indeed. Bro, we said it all this morning, but do we blame our leaders whilst we, the lottery, are not ready to change? You see, we should force these people to dance to the tunes. You see, they don't do themselves. They are coming to service, but yet always when, having our talks on radio alone, speak volumes, you understand me? We always, we cry for them all. We rather cry for the leaders more than ourselves. The problem, you see, so it will not solve, bro. If you talk about them, it's like you are breaking one party, one party is down, or the party that we got belongs to. You are breaking it down. No, that is not it. The country belongs to all of us, you understand me? So we shouldn't be divided because of party affiliation or all this. You understand me? So if the thing is wrong, it's wrong. If it's white, it's white. You understand me? We shouldn't be, beating around the bush as if nothing is happening. We should get the leaders on their toes. We shouldn't cry for them because they are into service. Good morning.
0: Good morning, and thank you very much for calling 0302-208080, 0302-208080. Give me a call and share your thoughts with me. I would appreciate hearing from you on this platform, 0302-208080. Hello, good morning.
2: Welcome, Dave.
0: Dave, go ahead.
2: Why should our country, God bless Africa, the city is independent, and independence come from white market and be treating everybody. And now we say we have been the skill. We are now, but Mali say now we are mental free. So the thing is, mental free. So, we leave ourselves from.
0: Dave, your line is not great. If you could just position yourself and give us a call again. Sadly, I can't take too many calls. Hello, good morning.
3: Good morning, Kwame.
0: Yes, good morning. Your name and where you're calling from?
3: My name is Nana Gofi.
0: Nana, go ahead.
3: Calling from Hacho. Okay, so I believe what you are saying, everything is on point. And it's because of us, the citizen, our behavior, is what is causing our governments to do whatever they want. Because governance starts with us, but we allow them to take us for granted. The first caller was even affirming that what the minister said was okay, but it wasn't. As a minister, you can't say that. Because at the end of the day, we need to take people who have the passion and have gone through the process and qualify for the position or for the placement. But if you are telling us that president said this, so you are going to talk to MPs and all of that, where are we going as a country? Good morning.
0: Good morning. Thank you very much. 0302-208080, 0302-208080. Let me take that final caller and I'll wrap up with this segment. Hello, good morning.
4: Hello, come in. Good morning.
0: Yes, good morning. Your name and where you're calling from?
4: My name is Big Ferry from Hacho.
0: Go ahead.
4: AU is celebrating 63 years, right?
0: Yes, 63.
4: Sometimes I don't really blame them, though, because I blame we, the citizens, we that are supposed to initiate the actions. What the South Africans, what are they saying? They say, go and develop our countries. So if we are able to also stand up to our leaders, they will act rightfully. We are the first. Yeah, that is it. If you stand up and say, the way you are driving me, I don't like it, they will change the way they drive. So it's about time we initiate as action as a citizen. That's the only way forward. But if you follow politics, and because I belong to this party, whatever they are doing, I have to justify, we'll continue to be where we are. They should even send African leaders to Dubai and bring them here. They will tend to buy to Nima. I'm telling you, it's about the citizen. We have to initiate the actions. And I think it's about time. We have to. If you don't act that way, the South Africa, they are acting nicely, just that I don't like the attack. If they should, initiate the same action on their leaders, their country will be developed. But just that they are foolish, excuse my language, to rather push people away from their countries. That's the only thing that is that is wrong with them. Good morning.
0: Good morning. Thank you very much. Well, unfortunately, we cannot take too many calls this morning. I have Madame Angel Livas in the studio with me. We're going to be discussing issues concerning the U.S.-Ghana Chamber of Commerce. And just in case you're wondering what this is all about, the Global Women's Professional and Business Exchange Conference is a premier international platform that brings together women executives, entrepreneurs, policymakers, investors, and emerging leaders from across the world to connect, collaborate, and drive meaningful economic and social impact. The conference focuses on leadership development, cross-border opportunities, mentorship, innovation, and inclusive growth across key sectors such as technology, finance, energy, and trade. It also features high-level plenary sessions, executive roundtables, exhibitions, and networking forums designed to strengthen global partnerships and empower women in business. The event culminates in a powerful awards and fundraising gala supporting pediatric cancer care and sickle cell disease initiatives in Ghana, reinforcing its commitment to both economic empowerment and social impact. So I have Madame Angel Livas in the studio, and she's going to help us have an understanding of what this is all about. Good morning, Madam.
5: Good morning. How are you?
0: I'm doing well. And yourself?
5: I'm doing wonderful. Thank you.
0: Great. So let's get into the issues straight away. I mean, what is the core vision behind the 8th Global Women's Professional and Business Exchange Conference?
5: Well, I love how you're speaking into fruition that we're going to get to 8, but this is the 6.
0: This is the 6. Okay. I had an 8th here.
5: Yes.
0: So forgive me.
5: No worries. So it's the 6th conference, and the goal is to bring together international women to really just pour into one another and to learn, network, and to expand our territory for the work that we're doing so that we can have, like, global opportunities for expansion.
0: And I see that for this year, the theme is global women, a shared power, leading across borders, connect, exchange, rise. Mm-hmm. Now, what does shared power mean in practical terms for businesses and women?
5: Yeah, so when you think about, like, what you know and, like, all the skills that you have, when you think about, like, how you can transfer those skills and help share that knowledge with other people to help them on their journey, whether it's they're starting a business or they're looking to expand their business, no matter where you are, if you have a dream and a passion that you want to start implementing and walking in, this is the perfect conference to be able to connect with other women leaders, to network, to look for collaborative partners across boundaries or across borders, because the world is getting smaller and smaller every year. And so being able to just look at what are the resources, what are the ways in which I can utilize my skills in other territories to expand not just my business, but the opportunities in other locations, that's what this conference is really all about.
0: And someone would ask, why the choice of Accra? You could have chosen to go anywhere.
5: Well, it's sponsored by the U.S. Ghana Chamber of Commerce. The founder of the conference, Miss Florence Torsen Hart, is a local Ghanaian, born and raised here. And so one of the things that was really important was she wanted to come home. She wanted to make sure that she could pour back into her home. And so she used her resources globally to reach out to men and women to be able to come into Accra and not only use the skills that these global leaders have, but for these global leaders to also learn from the people of Ghana.
0: That's an interesting one indeed. Now, what are the key outcomes that you hope participants would walk away with after this 3-day conference?
5: So some of the key outcomes, I would say, one, there's the opportunity for individuals to be able to have like a mini photo, like not a photo shoot, but a mini makeover where they will have their headshots done, professional headshots. One thing that we've noticed that a lot of people, they quote unquote have businesses, but they don't have all of the professional dynamics of like things that are required to make sure that you can promote your brand. And so you'll be able to leave with headshots. There's also the pitch competition. There are a number of people who have businesses but have never had the opportunity to put together an elevator pitch or understand how do you create your budget analysis for your business. You'll be able to learn all of those different things. And if you've never participated in a pitch, we'll teach you. We'll give you the skills and resources to make sure that you're able to get on the stage and talk about what your business is about, why it's valuable. And there's actually real cash that you can win. There's a first, second, and third place
0: prize. You can win some money?
5: You're going to win some money.
0: Okay.
5: Some real money. So there's that. So these are some of the things that we want to be able to provide, where if you don't know, you show up, you learn, and you can actually walk away with money the same day.
0: Well, it doesn't come any better than that. I wish I had found my way there and possibly get to win some money as well. Now, this year features some very high-level plenary sessions, we're told. We're also told that there will be some mentorship programs and executive roundtables. What are you most excited about and why?
5: So for me, my company is called the Alive Podcast Network. So we help people with content creation, storytelling. And I think one of the most important aspects of having a business is storytelling. To be able to tell what is your story, what is your brand all about? Why should somebody want to purchase? And what is the connection between what it is that you've created and what it is that you're fulfilling the need of them? And so that's one of the things that you'll be able to walk away with. There's also sessions on health, cardiac, sickle cell. There's also going to be sessions on politics. So just depending on like where you are on your journey and what's most important to you, I believe that there will be something there for you. Another plenary session that I think will be very powerful is like starting the business. A lot of people have quote unquote businesses, but they're not actually organizationally created with all of the necessary properties. So it may not be, you know, listed in the government as a actual business. You'll understand how do you structure your business for success from the ground up so that no matter where you are, you can expand your territory in other locations.
0: Okay. Now, we're also looking at a situation where the conference would help bridge the gap between emerging women entrepreneurs and established global industry leaders. How are you going to be working this out, if I may ask?
5: One more time, sorry.
0: The bit with, you know, bridging the gap between emerging women entrepreneurs and established global industry leaders. How are you going to work this out?
5: There's going to actually be networking where you can actually connect with other men and women. There's professional development sessions where you'll be able to sit down and have one-on-one conversations with other women. So let's say I am someone who has a fabric store and I'm looking to expand into like clothing design or something of that nature. You may be able to meet with somebody who has a clothing store and has done all of the things that you're looking to do. So not only do you have the opportunity to hear how they garnered success, you get to get practical tips of like step by step, what do I need to do? What are the things that I need based on where I am? How do I make it to the next level? So there's different things like that. And then just, I don't know if people really truly understand the power of networking. Even like Florence and myself, when we first started working together, I've been a speaker at this conference since the very first one in 2018. And it was all based off of relationship. You just never know how somebody that you meet on a whim at a conference like this will be able to work with you and expand opportunities for you in years to come. So it's that type of ordeal.
0: Okay. Now, from what I also do understand, I mean, this event includes cross-border networking with investors and corporations. What opportunities can attendees realistically expect to access?
5: I think the realistic opportunities are that you'll be able to walk away with real tangible, practical tools, advice, resources, connection. So you'll be able to walk away with people's email addresses and phone numbers so that you can stay in contact with them. one thing that I notice a lot of times, like when you have like these amazing people, they get up, they share all this information and they give their contact information. What we often see is a lack of people actually follow up. There's a lack of people who actually say, okay, I have this person's information. How can I use it to my benefit? This is the conference that you don't want to do that. When people give you their contact information, you want to follow up. You want to build those relationships so that you can continue to nurture whatever it is that you learned from that dynamic that first kind of engaged you and made you want to connect with that person. So I would say, like, the actual practical takeaways, like, yes, there will be businesses, yes, there will be investors present, but you have to, one, show up, two, connect, and three, follow up. You can't just say, oh, okay, I'm in the building and these are the people who are potentially here to, you know, help me get access to capital or who may be interested in investing in my company. You actually have to speak to the people. You actually have to connect with them and really kind of forge a relationship so that you can have the opportunity to walk away with potential investment dollars or a collaborative partner for the future.
0: Now, this conference also highlights women in emerging industries like tech, energy, and finance. How is the platform helping women break into these traditionally male-dominated sectors?
5: I love this question. So I think one of the things is you'll get to actually see women who have done it. So I haven't talked a lot about myself, but like I started in media over 25 years ago and was a media executive. And about 4 years ago, when I launched a live podcast network, I moved into the tech space. And so in that space, I've built a proprietary app in iOS and Android. We've expanded to television. So now our content is on Apple TV, Fire TV, Roku, Samsung TV. And so for me, understanding what I had to go to from being like a media executive to now a media tech founder, I'm a non-technical founder, but it doesn't mean that just because you didn't grow up or go through the processes of going to school for, you know, building technologies or apps and things like that, that it means that it's impossible for you to enter that space. And so being able to be connected to someone like me in the tech space, or, you know, somebody who is in the financial, like a fintech space, it's a great opportunity. Like, these people will be in the building. These people have invested in coming to Accra to be able to pour the knowledge and resources that we have. We're not paid to be here. We're volunteering our time and money to show up for the people locally. And we don't want to just pour into the people. We want to learn from the people as well. So when you come, there are people who have actually done all of these different things that you just mentioned, the health tech, fintech, and just entering the tech space. And these are all areas that have been predominantly dominated by men. Mm. There's going to be women who are now dominating in that space for you to connect with.
0: Okay. The last time I read anything around this project, I got to know, and I'm glad that this has also come up in this conversation, that the Gala Award supports pediatric cancer care and sickle cell awareness. Why was it important to include a strong philanthropic and health-focused component?
5: I think that when you are very intentional and it's very clear with the why behind the work that you're doing, you're able to connect with people even more. All of the things that are being done for this conference are based in Ghana, true to Ghana, and being poured back into Ghana. So the pediatric cancer organization, the sickle cell organization, these are all local organizations that are doing the work on the ground here in Accra. And so it was really important that we made sure that we were supporting some of these organizations. Again, the founder of this conference, as well as the president of the U.S. Ghana Chamber of Commerce. She also sits on the board of a sickle cell organization. So it's near and dear to her heart as well. I think in addition to that, Sickle Cell Awareness Day is coming up next month. And so all of the different things that we can do to pour back into, you know, making sure that we are creating healthy environments. Because if you're not healthy, you can't do any of these business things. You can't, you know, make sure that you're able to build and, you know, expand your dreams. So it starts at the core with, like, your mental health, your health overall, and, like, these different disease areas that we want to be very intentional that we're really raising awareness for and driving research towards.
0: Now, looking ahead, how do you see this conference shaping the future of women's economic empowerment across Africa and beyond?
5: So, another great question. So, I think when we think about, like, how this conference has evolved over the last 6 years, it makes me excited to see what is to come. So when you started off the conversation, like, oh, this is the eighth, like, that's exciting for me because the work that we have already done is seen through the impact. Not only are we doing this for, like, the women in businesses, but we also go to schools and we talk to young girls about what's possible. And I believe that what they see is what they know that they can be. And so when you're constantly kind of in the face of individuals and able to say, like, hey, this is what I've done and this is how I've garnered this level of success, you can do it too, it's empowering to them, right? And so when this conference expands, because hopefully one day it's going to expand outside of Accra, I think it's just giving the opportunity for more and more women to see what's possible, to know what other women globally have been able to do. I think one of the things that is really, I think a lot of the challenges that women face beyond borders is access to capital. And that's why it was really important for us to launch this pitch competition this year. Ideally, I believe the goal is to expand the pitch competition where you can win real money from the prizes to several times throughout the course of the year. And this is something that I think is so important because when you show women that, like, hey, we're not just going to give you the tools, but we want to give you the resources. We want to teach you how to win the money, but we're also encouraging you and providing a blueprint of how do you invest this money in your business? How do you get the most out of this money in your business? And so those are some of the things that we want to see expanded across Africa, not just here in Accra, but this is the best starting point to be able to say, this is what we've done. This is the blueprint, and this is what can happen and what's possible in other areas.
0: Okay. So if I may ask that, what dates are we looking at as far as this program is concerned?
5: So May 26th, we have an opening reception. May 27th and 28th is the full-day conference that's taking place at Wesley Towers.
0: How do I get in there? If I'm a woman and I'm listening to this wonderful conversation and I feel like there's a place I have to be, how do I get in there?
5: So you can register. You can call 02-433-59441. And then the short code to register is *713*33*316#. Let me give you the number again.
0: Sure, please do.
5: All right. So the number to call is 02-433-59441. Mm-hmm. And that short code again to register is *713*33*316#.
0: Does it come at any cost to register to be a part of this?
5: So it's about 400 cities to register, and that pretty much goes towards the food. It's an all-day conference on the 27th and 28th, and it includes your food, includes, like, breakout session snacks and beverages. So, yes. But that covers the 2 days.
0: Okay, so just in case maybe someone may have missed out or someone probably gets to hear about it, you know, fairly late for whatever reason, can you still show up at the venue and maybe go through a process and be allowed to get in?
5: So don't say you heard it from me, but we're gonna say possibly. Don't get me in trouble.
0: Yeah, because I'm sure, I mean, you're looking at certain numbers and all of that, and you've planned for a certain number. Yeah. So if you have the numbers going a bit overboard, then it might also become a bit problematic.
5: Right. Yeah. But we don't want to turn people away. This is something that we really feel like is an opportunity for individuals to invest in themselves. And while this is geared towards and created for women, it's still structured where men can come in and benefit from it as well.
0: I'm sure in line with that too, you're looking at the bit with the philanthropic parts where people can give to support. Is it going to be a bowl where people come in, write some checks, donate some money? How do you intend to go about it?
5: Who turns away money? We will figure that part out. If there's no bowl, we will figure it out. Especially at the fundraiser. The fundraiser is the evening of the 28th, and that will take place at Tang Palace Hotel. You can also register for that. That's 500 cities to attend that fundraising gala. And we know directly the proceeds from that directly go towards the pediatric cancer and the sickle cell research.
0: Okay. Is there anything else that we need to know as far as this event is concerned, if I may ask?
5: I would say this is an opportunity to invest in yourself. I mean, I would love to know, like, if people have questions, like, please reach out, let us know. But it's a great opportunity to connect with other men and women leaders across the world. And if you've been, like, having this dream about something that you've been wanting to do but did not know how to start, please show up. Please register.
0: Please show up and please register and be a part of this wonderful location. You've had Madame Angel leave us. She's the founder and CEO of Alive Podcast Network and the U.S. Ghana Chamber of Commerce joining us this morning. So if you're listening to us, please get in touch with the numbers that she provided. Go through the registration process and be a part of all through the time that you're going to be here. Who knows? Who knows? This could be the beginning of good things to come for you.
5: Who knows? You may win that pitch competition.
0: You know.
5: Real money on the line.
0: You know. Who knows? And you could get some education on how to go about your business and all of that. Let me say thank you again, madam, for coming through. And for everyone who wants to be a part, we're urging you on, be a part. And who knows? This could be the beginning of great things. Thank you for coming.
5: Thank you for having me.
0: It's Alive, you're on Class 91.3. We will be back shortly.
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0: Well, let me take some of your messages that have come in on the back of all the convos that we've been having this morning. This one says, good morning to you. Africa has nothing to celebrate, especially Ghana. We are far behind as a result of corruption. The system of the winner takes it all. All we need to do is to say no to these things to develop our country. Juliet in Kaswa, you send those one. Thank you, Juliet. Good morning, Class FM. Please, can you hammer on the Pantang Abokobi Road again? The road continues to get terrible. I don't even know if I'll call it potholes or manholes. Thank you. Courage, you send those one. Okay, I'm sure you fall under the Medina municipality or the Adentan municipality, one of them, and hopefully they'll be able to attend to you. Humphrey, thank you very much for sending me the track. I will play it on those platform, and I appreciate you going that extra mile to send me that track. Hi, bro. Good morning to you. AU is fruitless. It's a continent of division, hunger, war, poverty, visionless leaders, and more. Mullah Umar, you send us from Tema. Thank you very much. Good morning, Kwame. Do you know Kanda High Street is now cow markets, and the whole area is smelling? Agenda from Tema. You send us one. The authorities must wash. This is very bad. They pass there. They pass there. Almost all of them. They pass with their sirens. When there's traffic, then they'll be disturbing all of us to pass through. Meanwhile, they are not going anywhere. They would be disturbing all of us. But they haven't seen the cow market that has sprung up all of a sudden. And this is supposed to be the center of town. What a shame to all of us. And meanwhile, there's a municipal authority there. It's supposed to be Ayawasu East Municipality. They are in charge of that. It's a municipality right in the center of Accra. Yes, nobody cares. Nobody's bothered. Good morning. Even though the city is under pressure, I trust it to regain strength and to even perform better, to shame the enemies of progress, because we have capable hands controlling the affairs of the Bank of Ghana, headed by Dr. Johnson Pandeta Siema and the Ministry of Finance, backed by a disciplined President John Dramani Mahama. Unlike the previous administration that was reckless and incompetent. Papa, thank you very much for your message. This one says, good morning, Class FM. Okay, so one of us said it's normal. Yes, it's normal because you have good washrooms in your premises. And so some of the guys working there would go out and do their own thing. And that means that doing such uncivilized activities is our behavior and says a lot about who we are. We must change our mindset and reform. Otherwise, we are not going anywhere. And you say, my name is Teddy Amate Fiu from Insakina. Teddy, I appreciate that. I think this is the first time I've had your message coming through. Meshach in Amasama, you say the arrest of the MPP leaders and their followers would not stop today or tomorrow unless they obey the laws of the land. How can you be threatening to kill a whole president in the name of free speech and expect to go free? Greetings to the Honorable Precious Kwame Senafiawo. He's a former parliamentary aspirant for the Amasama constituency. Good morning, Class. Because of politics, we don't know who is right and who is wrong in this country called Ghana. Mr. T in Coligno. Mr. T, it's been a while. I hope you're doing well. This one is coming from Masawood. You say, the reality is dawning on the NDC government. If they had not won power in the 2024 election, they would have been seen as competent. They promised a new 24-hour economy. Yet, what do we see? You ask. Kwame, the wheel of justice for a good thief is fast like the alien craft. 20 to 30 years, and the big men just walk away with everything. Christian, you send this from a shaman. Christian, thank you for your message. This one says, a glorious happy birthday to Emenyo Afi Atipu. Wishing you a day filled with joy and blessings in Jesus' name. A glorious happy birthday also to Mrs. Dorothy Fetter. May you experience the blessings of God upon your life in Jesus' name. All of ICGC Worship Temple in Boom. And this one is coming from Christian Amekor. Aaron in Latabi Okoshi, you see, as I've consistently maintained, the IMF should not even be on our radar. Indeed, it has no place in our current discourse. If Ghana effectively manages its domestic resources and systematically eradicates corruption, we can secure sufficient internal reserves to self-finance our development. Reliance on the IMF must strictly be a measure of absolute last resort or financial assistance. They'll collect the money and chop. They mismanage it, and they know that after every 4 years we'll come. So if you're trusting your leaders to do this, I'm sorry. Kolavi Mpukwasi Benghazi says, so the MPP party members want us to allow them to insult people all the time and go score free. MPP party members want to tell Ghanaians that the laws in Ghana can't deal with them. It is their own insults that is harassing them. The law won't allow them to sit on radio and television and insult people. Okay, keep your messages coming on WhatsApp number 0500-202. 0500-202. If you get those messages coming in, I would be more than glad to take them. Alternatively, you can reach me on WhatsApp console. On our social media handles, Class 91.3 on Facebook and Class 91.3 on X. We're streaming live there. DJ Opadimo says President Mahama and his government's don't know the qualities of governments and the zeal to rule the country. The bad driver is always a bad driver, but the most important thing is that we Ghanaians have learned our lessons. And he said, greetings to a long list of people. Okay. Teacher Kuju says, existing an IMF program that was close to completion is not an achievement. Talk about the real issues that are affecting Ghanaians, such as unemployment, the 24-hour economy that can't be implemented, roads that need to be constructed, teachers and nurses' salaries, and the hardship Ghanaians are facing. Additionally, cocoa farmers must also be sorted out, and Galamsey, which is also rising, we need to look at that as well. If we are able to deal with those things, you say, we would be making progress. Remember, you're still live here on Class 91.3 FM on the 25th day of May 2026 as we celebrate the AU at 63.
1: Comrades and friends, it is my great pleasure to welcome you to Accra and to this conference of African freedom fighters and supporters of the growing movement for Africa's liberation and unity. It is good for our cause to have a periodic meeting of this kind to examine our position in the great struggle to rid Africa completely and forever of imperialism and its handmaidens, colonialism and neocolonialism. Africa is rich and not poor. As the great wealth that has been taken out of our continent over 5 centuries of expoliation and extortion, very well put. Africa has immense actual and potential wealth. Gold, diamond, copper, manganese, bauxite, iron ore, uranium, asbestos, chrome, cobalt, a host of other minerals. Our essential agricultural produce have all been drained away by colonialist imperialism. Africa is far from being poor. It is Africans who are poor, not Africans. Class 91.
0: That was Dr. Kwame Nkrumah in one of those powerful speeches that he gave during his time as leader of this country. Remember, he served first as Prime Minister and also served as the President of the Republic of Ghana. I told you earlier this morning that we're going to be bringing you an exclusive interview that we had with a Member of Parliament for Fuasi Iribi, the Honorable Kojo Paul Nkrumah, addressing a myriad of issues. We'd love to hear your thoughts on this one. 0500-202-0500-202. Honorable, Happy New Year. Good to see you.
2: Good to see you.
0: How well as well?
2: One day at a time.
0: Great. Let's start with issues of Bank of Ghana. For people like us, some of these figures can be a bit all over the place for us. But we want to stay with the areas that have been discussed in recent times. How do we say an organization like Bank of Ghana has made a loss? Break it down for the ordinary Ghanaian.
2: So you would look at the accounts and then you will find out whether at the end of the operating year, after they deducted their expenses from their income, they were in a surplus or in a deficit.
3: Okay.
2: If they were in a surplus, depending on the type of organization, you would call it profit or a surplus. If they were in a deficit, depending on the type of organization, you may call it a deficit or a loss.
4: Mm-hmm. Class 91.3 FM.
2: Bank of Ghana published its accounts, and in the accounts, it explained that it had made two losses. Mm-hmm. One was the operating loss of about 15.6 billion CDs, and then the other was the other comprehensive loss of about 19 billion CDs. You put the two together, it's about 34.9 billion CDs total deficit or total loss. And the way you also find that is that when you go to their balance sheet, they adjust their equity position by reducing it by a total of 34.9. So that tells you the extent of the deficit or the loss at the central bank for the year 2025. And now when you look at their net equity position, it is, because of the 34.9 billion adjustment, is now in red of 96 billion. What it means is that if you deduct their liabilities from their assets in accounting, when you do that analysis, it will now leave you in red of 96 billion Ghana cedis. So simply put, their capital has been extinguished and they are now in the red of 96 billion, and so they need recapitalization. You will recall that when the minority had reason to hold a press conference, we said the first reason for which
4: last night 1.3 FM,
2: the government was politicizing what should not be politicized. That's the account of the central bank. And the accounts are ready. The law is clear. Section 58 of the Bank of Ghana Act, you give it to the finance minister, he will make his comments, you gazette it, you bring it to parliament. That's when it's late. And even if we have to go in camera and have a private conversation so that we don't even scare the markets, we do it. This time around, they chose to give it to the NDC party to come and hold a press conference. That was why we had to hold a press conference, to say, first of all, you are politicizing the central bank and it's not helpful. Don't do that. You would compromise the integrity and independence of the bank going forward. But number two, the people who came to do the press conference tried to scam Ghanaians about the real loss. The real loss, 34.9, if you look at the numbers. Mm. And three, a number of things need to be done to correct it going forward. One of them being the fact that we have to recapitalize the bank as quickly as possible. Mm. Just a few days ago, when the IMF finished their review, they have agreed that the Bank of Ghana has to be recapitalized. Mm. And they are saying that they are okay with the government's timeline, that they'll finish the recapitalization by 2032. We disagree with that, but those are conversations we can have going forward. So simply put, it's 15.6 plus 19 billion, 34.9. You will find it in the operating loss. You find it in the other comprehensive loss. You find it in the balance sheet. And then you'll find it in the conversations about the need to recapitalize.
4: 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More importantly,
2: what needs to be done going forward must be attended to.
3: Is it usual or otherwise for the Bank of Ghana to make losses?
2: No, it's not usual. The Bank of Ghana and other central banks may make losses on a number of accounts. When there's a major economic challenge and the bank has to intervene, the bank is the lender of last resort. When a government runs into trouble and the bank has to intervene, they may intervene in a manner that at the end of the day could lead them with significant losses on their books. You could also have mismanagement at the bank that will translate into policy decisions which in the end leave the bank making losses. In this particular instance, it is as a result of a reversal of prudent policies that now the bank has had to spend more than it earned. That's why it made these huge losses. It has nothing to do with fighting inflation or defending the currency. That is just a political spin that they tried to put on to cover the real reason. And the way you will find out is that every recommendation that we made that they should stop doing it, and if they stop doing it, the losses will stop. They have just started, in fact, in the MPC meeting that took place, I think, yesterday or 2 days ago, they've just announced how they are going to implement all the recommendations that we put out in our nine-part recommendation. So it is not unusual, but the circumstances matter. In this particular instance, it's because of the policy reversals that they did. And we are saying that if they stick to the prudent policies and they stop the politicization, they should be fine.
3: When this happened, and I engaged a number of NDC officials on my show, for someone with maybe not the highest level of understanding of finance, this was my understanding of what a lot of them had to say. So you accuse them of blowing 34.9 billion. That's what they say. They say, okay, even if that's the case, if we look at all the indices, and they started with a very long list. If you look at inflation, if you look at Forex, if you look at this, if you look at that, if you look at that, even if that's the case, then it's money well spent. And you seem to be making too much noise with that. It's not like they have blown the money, but it's money well spent. And they give us the numbers and they tell us, look at your city, look at the cost of fuel, look at the cost of inflation, look at the cost of this. Can't you see the difference between what you're seeing and what persisted before the 2024 election? Is that a sound argument to make?
2: It's a very, very, very weak argument.
3: Why?
2: I give you an organization to run. I say your job as an organization is to sell mobile phones. I come a year down the line, you have sold mobile phones, and you have made a loss.
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2: And I say, the job I gave you was to sell mobile phones and to do it without making a loss. And you say, don't worry about the actual core job that you gave me. Look at the building. I've renovated the building. I've done this. I've done that. I've done that. Mm-hmm. And that's money well spent. Does that sound like a good argument to you? The job I gave you was not essentially to come and do all of these things. The job I gave you was primarily to sell mobile phones. So you've got to look at the argument in the context of what is the core job of the central bank, one. Two, what did they spend their money doing? And three, what is the outcome? So the core, the two principal jobs of the central bank, one, to maintain price stability, and two, to assist in the economic agenda of the government or of the country. So let's look at price stability. What did they do in maintaining price stability that made them make these losses? In maintaining price stability, there were instruments, or there are instruments that are at the disposal of a central bank. You see, price stability, or let's say inflation, it's a demand and supply construct. There are things that happen on the supply side to cause inflation to rise. If electricity bills are going up, water bills are going up, rent is going up, labor costs are going up, cost of production will go up.
3: Yes.
2: Then there's the demand side. The demand side is what the monetary economists say. Do people have enough liquidity in their hands to buy? And if we think that people have more than enough liquidity to buy, they will start outpricing themselves. So it's like when you go to church and there's a harvest. A simple tuber of yam that would have cost 500 cedis. If there are multiple people in the church auditorium with a lot of money, this one will say 600, this one will say 700, this one will say 800. And the actual price will be higher than what it should be.
3: Like so much money chasing fewer goods.
2: Good. That is inflation. So, that's not inflation. That could be one of the reasons that causes inflation. When there's a view that there's excess liquidity, that is not comparative to the level of productivity in the economy. Not more money compared to the number of goods and services in the economy. So when you have inflation, you ask yourself, what is causing the inflation? Is there a supply side problem or a demand side problem? If you have a supply side inflation problem and you don't tackle it, and you decide to use a demand-side instrument and blow money on it, I can't come and clap for you that actually you have done well. Look at the indicators. So what is causing inflation to go up? Inflation is going up because the factors of production are costing more. If, let's say, electricity bills are going up, water bills, labor, all the things in the basket of goods and services are going up.
4: Class
2: the job of the central government
4: FM.
2: Is to introduce interventions that arrest those prices that are going up. If the central government doesn't do it and says rather that the Bank of Ghana should come and literally suck money from the system to reduce currency in circulation through what they call sterilization, what they'll end up doing is that they will pay a lot of money for the money they have taken from the economy. Because when they take money, they pay interest to the banks. The banks mobilize money so that they can lend to you at class for you to do well and expand the business. If the government tells them, don't lend, bring the money to us, we will pay you a better rate, and your money is safer. They won't lend to you. They will lend to the government. and the government will pay them interest on it. That's the cost of the open market operations, the 16 billion. And they will mop up that quote unquote excess liquidity from the economy, and people don't have enough liquidity to do transactions. And when people don't have enough liquidity to do transactions, if you are a seller, you sell, let's say, a loaf of bread, and people don't have much money to buy, after 2 days when your bread is there, what will you do? You'll probably reduce the price and get rid of it. Then the government will come back and measure it and say, inflation has come down. So you notice that they haven't really tackled. Meanwhile, when you bake another loaf of bread, the cost has gone up. They haven't really tackled the supply side. Secondly, even the mopping up of excess liquidity on the market, there were instruments that were used that didn't require the Bank of Ghana to pay so much money. Some of those instruments, when they came, they have reversed it because they wanted to adopt a popular stand. A stand that will make the banks, the bank directors and the bank managers and people say, oh, they are doing well. So they reversed all of those. Now, when you mobilize them, you have to pay. So it cannot be that the core job that they were given is what has caused them this loss. Take what happened on the currency side. Oh, and by the way, this sterilization, you remember that in 2025 from March, we in the minority started blowing the alarm that the government has stopped the supply side intervention on inflation. And now what they are doing is that they are sterilizing. At the time when I raised the alarm, I said they have sterilized about 62 billion Ghana cedis. I'm sure you heard the insults that I came under. Now, the Bank of Ghana came at the end of the year to confirm that
4: last actually
2: they
4: even did more than that.
2: They sterilized 93 billion and they paid 16 billion as interest on it. That's never happened before in Ghana's history. Then now come to the currency side. On the currency side, in March 2025, we told you that nothing has changed in the Ghanaian economy. This trick that, you know, the economy has improved and dollar has stabilized, it's a little trick they are playing. What they are doing is that the gold reserves that they inherited, they are liquidating and pumping the dollars onto the market to create excess supply of dollar on the market. When there's excess supply and demand is lower, the price will stay stable or perhaps even come down. That's how they bring it down from about 14%. It's not like much has changed in the economy. At the time, you recall, the president said it's not true. The governor said it's not true. Everybody said we were lying. In fact, when the bishops' conference went to see the president said it's not true. It was later when the IMF took notice of what we were saying and told the government to stop and put in place a framework. And then they stopped to put in place a framework. You recall, before September, the currency started depreciating again. Why? Because they had stopped the pumping. In fact, the phrase I used on the floor, I said, what are you doing? You are just pumping. That pumping, it will lead to two things. One, you will run at losses. And two, you will dissipate our reserves. Eventually, when they put a stop and the currency started depreciating, when you guys went to the Jubilee House for the press conference, somebody asked the president. The president said the Bank of Ghana was intervening as a pumping. And that when they stopped, that's why the currency was depreciating. Mm-hmm. When they put the framework in place, they resumed the pumping. So it's been hanging around 10 or 11. And we kept saying this thing is going to translate into losses. End of year, in fact, before the end of the year, we told you that already they had made about 2.5 billion cedis loss because of how they were going on the gold structure. And we even asked for Parliament to investigate. The majority in Parliament blocked it. We then found out that they had sold about 50% of the gold reserves without anybody's permission. They didn't come for parliamentary approval. Didn't discuss with anybody. So Honorable Patubama also filed a motion that let's sit down, let's investigate what's going on. They blocked that one as well. End of year, Bank of Ghana now comes to tell us that the 2.5 has even worsened to 9.6 billion cedis loss. And the 50% of the gold reserves that they sold, that's what they used to correct the loss. The loss was originally 44 billion Ghana cedis. So for the first time, they sold 50% of our gold to make some money, about 9.5, to close that gap. That's the only way they could become policy solvent. Else they were policy insolvent for the year 2025. Book no lie. The data doesn't lie. It's all out there. So we are consistently drawing attention. And as I told our colleagues from 2025 that we've been in government before, we know where we succeeded, we know where we had problems. If we are giving you feedback, listen. If you choose not to listen, you leave the Ghanaian people with 96.

0: about 2.1 million over that period. By 2020, we were hit with twin crises. Nobody can pretend. And we were hit with twin crises for which reason we had to take some measures.
1: COVID, you mean?
0: COVID, and then the war in Russia and Ukraine.
1: Is it the same COVID they accuse you of?
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1: A lot of funding from everywhere.
0: I'll be happy to come to that.
1: Yeah.
0: So during COVID, what they call milking, we had to borrow heavily from the IMF and many other places. Mm. By the time we finished, our country was highly indebted. And the government came back and said, okay, we did what we had to do to provide for the people, but we've been left with debt. So we have to find a way to start raising more revenue to service those debts. We brought a number of taxes. Right here in this chamber, the opposition, because we were looking for power, they said no. They weaponized it. They told Ghanaians, that's why we want to take electronic levy. So don't pay. E-levy eventually failed. They told Ghanaians that COVID was a bad idea. Everywhere,
1: but
0: COVID is gone.
1: No.
0: Check the projections and check the outcome. How much did we
1: but
0: get
1: we
0: from?
1: Still paid.
0: No, check the projections and check the outcome. You just check the data. Let's not argue about it. Mm-hmm. COVID. They said COVID is gone everywhere. Why is Ghana alone paying COVID? Meanwhile, they knew that the COVID levy was supposed to help defray some of the costs that had been incurred. Even when we explained that, you know, the things we enjoyed for free, they were free to you, but not free to the treasury. So now that it's all over, we have to find a way. They say, hey, no. Don't pay. This government has deceived you. And a lot of people believed it.
1: Because you had told us that it was free.
0: We told you that it had to be paid for by somebody else so that you could enjoy it free. But by the time it was done, our debts had gone up and we needed to clear it up. After that crisis, by 2020, we had to find a way to cut down on our debts, to go for a bailout program to cut down on our debts. Are you with me, Kwame? To go for a bailout program to cut down on our debts to try and get the Ghanaian economy back on track. And so you'll find that between 2022 and 2024, the residual effect of the economic hardship hit all of us. And our friends in the NDC made a lot of capital out of it. That it was because we were corrupt and we were thieves. Me. They said me I had stolen COVID money. I'm sure you remember. They said I had stolen COVID. Have you seen somebody who has stolen COVID money who is sitting here? But they told all sorts of lies to people. They printed a book called Ejapadie. My name was in it. Where they caricatured the story of, you know, some people who were stealing them. And they sold it to people and people believed it.
1: Are you saying that booklet was a figment of somebody's imagination?
0: It was a fabrication of the NDC communication machinery aimed at angering people against the MPP. But people believed it at the time. I'm telling you on authority. People believed it.
1: I read that book. It was a 38-page booklet.
0: No, it was more than 38.
1: The one I read was 38 pages.
0: Good, then that's the version you got. You know what they were doing? Almost every month, when a new scandal happens, then they edit it and include it in it, as if it was something that had been predicted that has happened. So there are various versions of it. It was part of a grand strategy. And they rode on these lies to win power. No problem. It's a democracy. So now you've come to power. Huh? Implement the things that you said you would do.
1: On a scale of 1 to 10, how would you rate them?
0: It's for the people of Ghana to judge.
1: Is that two of us?
0: No. Plus the cameras and the people watching at home.
1: Viewers and listeners do not see them.
0: No, they do. But
1: we are speaking to the Honorable Kwadwo Aponkrumah.
0: On a
1: scale of 1 to 10.
0: Well,
1: because it doesn't look like you've done anything good in your eyes.
0: Oh, no. I have been on record commending the finance minister for the for the expenditure guarantees that he requires, the commitment of transition. I've been on record as commending him that I think is one of the most brilliant things that will help to control expenditure. Mm-hmm. Me, where they get it right, I commend them. Mm-hmm. But I also draw their attention to places where they are going to make mistakes. It's unfortunate that because of politics, they never listen. And when they don't listen, the results will come out for you to see.
1: You still wouldn't give us a rating?
0: No, I won't. That's not my job to do. My job is to come up with alternative propositions. My job is to show where the gaps are, hoping that they'll pay attention and get it right for all of us.
1: That's fair. Let's do a few more topics and let's do cocoa, if you don't mind.
0: Sure.
1: Cocoa has always been a big conversation. In my lifetime, I have lost count of how often it goes back and forth. What would you make of the cocoa price regime at this point?
0: For the first time in the history of our country, since the Tekwashi...
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0: cocoa became a major export commodity for Ghana, a major foreign exchange earner. The government, in the middle of the year, after it had announced what we call the minimum guaranteed farm gate price, and I'm sure you know what it means.
1: Yes.
0: The minimum price, it is guaranteed, mm-hmm. so that the whole cocoa value chain can look at that price and take decisions. For the first time since the 1900s, when Tete Kwashi bought cocoa and we started exporting cocoa, the government of Ghana, on the watch of the NDC, midway into the year, after people have forward sold their bags, after people have borrowed against it, came in and slashed the cocoa prices by about 29%.
1: You listened to Dr. Andy Abbey's arguments. Did it make sense to you?
0: Unfortunately, it didn't.
1: Because he says
0: there's a reason
1: there's
0: for
1: a
0: which
1: price of
0: So at the time they were announcing the minimum guaranteed farm gate price, which minimum price were they guaranteeing?
1: Based on the figures available to them.
0: But that is the essence of guaranteeing a minimum farm gate price for the year. The essence is that, you see, in cocoa selling, in cocoa trading, I've traded cocoa before, by the way.
1: Okay.
0: In trading cocoa, you don't wait for spot prices of the day before you start negotiating your contracts. The cocoa that you are going to sell, let's say, next season, you estimate the volumes, and you start signing contracts with buyers before we get there, locking in at various price points. So by the time the cocoa season is opening, you have forward sold sometimes maybe about 60, 70% of the cocoa already. And then based on the prices that you have negotiated, you can strike what we call the minimum guaranteed farm gate price and tell the cocoa farmer that the cocoa that you are about to evacuate this year
2: Class
0: and bring to me,
2: 1.3.
0: I've already negotiated prices based on 14th, I negotiated this price, 15th, I negotiated, 16th, I negotiated. When I put it all together, I can pay you a minimum guaranteed farm gate price of X. So let's start. Based on that price that you have told the cocoa farmer, he will now also do things in the cocoa value chain. Now, the government has told me that minimum for the rest of the year, he's going to buy my cocoa at this price. You tell the cocoa farmer a price, and then when he has gone to borrow money against that price, or when he has forward sold his cocoa bags to the cocoa clerk, midway through, the government comes to announce that, oh, by the way, the price that I announced, today's spot prices that I'm seeing are lower. Therefore, I can't pay you that price. That's ludicrous. Do you know how many cocoa farmers have died as a result of this decision? We've been into the cocoa areas. How many cocoa farmers' children have dropped out of nursing training colleges, dropped out of tertiary institutions
2: Class
0: because of this single decision?
2: FM.
0: So what is happening to the cocoa sector, for me, is so worrying, because cocoa affects about 1 million farmers, 800,000 to a million. That's what the data says. And if each farmer has three people depending on him, I mean, that's about 3 million people whose livelihoods are affected by this decision alone.
1: I want you to help me understand this. I will leave the two of you to do the politics as an MPP and DC, but I want to understand this.
0: You are the referee in the middle.
1: I want to understand this in very simple terms, because that was my understanding of what Dr. Andy Abbey had to say. The cedi, let's say today, to the dollar, is 17 cedis. I said I'll pay you $10 at 17 cedis. Today, the cedi is 10 cedis. So if I pay you $10, it is, instead of 170 cedis, it will be 100 cedis. So I have not necessarily defaulted. Correct?
0: Should I respond to that?
1: Please do.
0: So you see,
1: I want one, because this was the crux of the matter for me.
0: No, it wasn't.
1: It is a rate.
0: No, for me,
1: what I'm saying, for me.
0: So you see, that is a departure from the earlier argument that is because global market prices have come down. You see, when they did the reduction and we called them out that what they had done was poor pricing arrangements, poor trading arrangements, because they cannot use spot prices as a basis for that cut, it undermined their initial attempt to convince people. Because initially they wanted to tell people that the world price has come down, that's why they've come down. Now, when we took people through the value chain, even my aunties in the village who still sell our cocoa from our farm today, they do forward sales. You can't tell me Cocoa Board has all of a sudden decided that forward sales are a bad idea and they are going to do spot sales, because Cocoa Board knows how the prices fluctuate. So at that point, they knew that that argument was untenable. Then they shifted to this argument of exchange rate.
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0: Am I the one who controls the exchange rate?
1: No.
0: This exchange rate, I've told you how they're achieving it. Where they are pumping heavily onto the market so that they will achieve some PR settings. Which PR settings are not changing your cost of water, electricity, rent, and all of those ones. By the time you were pumping and clapping for yourself, you remember when the finance minister came and said that CD no applique, and that, you know, it's a 36. At that time, you didn't do the calculation to realize that your largest foreign exchange earners will reduce by another 36 to 40%. You can't have your cake and eat it. You can't approbate in law. We say you can't approbate and reprobate. In economics, every decision, it has transmission mechanisms and it has a consequence and a cost. So they should go and come again.
1: Okay. I mean, we will not be ending the sale of cocoa anytime soon. So we'll see how this plays out.
0: And by the way, if they continue with that argument, the prices, as the prices go down the world market, then it means they have to reduce the prices again on the Ghanaian market. Are they going to do that?
1: Let's wait.
0: It's an unterrible argument.
1: Let's wait. When we get there, we'll see that
0: they played a lot of politics with things that were very basic in this country because they were looking for power. Now they have the power and they are caught up by their own words.
1: Let's do one or two things and then we'll wrap up. So let's do Saglemi. The last time I actually spoke to you in this, I don't know if it's the same room, you had announced that about six companies had been shortlisted. And then I think by the time I left your office and went out, the NDC had also done a presser because it was ahead of the election in 2024. Had also done a presser and said, if anyone or if any organization did business with you, they would suffer the consequences when they come into office. Where did you leave the Saglemi conversation? As I said, January 2025.
0: I feel like saying God bless you.
1: Because so, I remember.
0: Yeah. So in the end, we selected a successful bidder. Who was going to raise, and let me give you a background. When I came to office as Minister for Housing, the reports were that government needed about $100 million, I'm sure you recall, to be able to go and finish Saglemi, because there was no water, no electricity, no drainage system. I knew that after being in government for 7 years and observing everything that had gone on, no finance minister was going to give $100 million to the Works and Housing Ministry. And it was going to be useless for me to sit by and say, I'm waiting for finance minister to bring me money. So I went to the president, went to cabinet, asked for executive approval to go for a public-private partnership structure. I was given that PPP structure. We announced it to the country that we're going to use PPP to solve it. Indeed, when you came at that time, we had shortlisted to about six. Eventually, we had two, and then one successful bidder. And then we signed what we call the heads of terms and handed over Saglemi to that contractor to go and complete the work on his own balance sheet. And then after that, government will have its share, and then he can also recoup his investment plus a margin. It was when they were clearing the site to start work that some of the items they were clearing caught fire. I don't know if you recall.
1: I do.
0: And then it came out that, MPP was trying to burn Saglemi and hide evidence. This is the scam that they perpetrate on people. They just tell stories to, excite people. No problem. You remember some judges' press conference that if anybody goes into that transaction, they will look into it, they will investigate it. Let me tell you what has happened. They came to power. They've gone into that transaction and they've seen that everything is kosher. And they have gone beyond my heads of terms. They have now signed an MOU with the developer to go ahead and develop. That's where it is now. So I'm sure if you go on the site, you see the developer there working. They put a sign there called Saglemi City. You can go there and find out.
1: Well, the last time I went there, I saw nothing.
0: The sign is there, Saglemi City. I've seen it there. And you can go inside and go and find out. They are there.
1: I see. We'll give some time.
0: Please, and then we'll talk to the ministry.
1: They are the ones who does one. But how far are we with the LGBTQ conversations?
0: I do not know. I think Reverend Tim Fojo and a few others have raised a private member's bill. I think the constitutional and I think the subsidiary legislation and constitutional legal committees are having a look at it. They've started some stakeholder sessions, but that bill again highlights the scam that the NDC perpetrated on the people of Ghana. In opposition, they said LGBT is such a big deal. If it's not passed now, something will happen. Akufo-Addo is wicked. That's why he's not signing. And if you vote for President Mahama and he comes, he'll sign it. They came to power and came up with all sorts of cooked up stories that the bill is not before parliament and they have to bring it. Even at the point they said they were going to make it a bill from the executive. All sorts of tricks. The reality is that they don't want to pass and sign it. Because they know that the things they did while in opposition They did it with political motivations. So now they are caught by their own words. That's where LGBT is. So now they are caught. You know, the president is signing bills in parliament. I mean, sorry, signing bills at the Jubilee. This one, where you call them, they'll say, hey, it's, you know, it's in parliament. It's all part of
1: the scam. Are they afraid of anything?
0: Ask them. Ask them what they're afraid of.
1: Because we know that this conversation is normally situated in funding conversations.
0: No, ask them.
1: What
0: they
1: do
0: are
1: you
0: those
1: think?
0: In government. No, my views don't matter on it. Ask them. That, are you afraid of passing and signing it? Ask them.
1: We would ask them. We can't have a conversation with you without talking about your constituency. The last time I read anything about your end, you had built nine schools in 9 years.
0: Yes.
1: Tell me the story. What are you doing there?
0: You know, my story personally is a very interesting story. I come from a family of farmers. My grandfather was a farmer and a palm wine tapper. And the idea was that my father would take over
2: from him. Class 91.3 FM.
0: Luckily for my father, he got an education and got into formal work. So he escaped, you know, the palm wine tapping business and, you know, moved on to become a teacher and a banker later on. And I got an education as well. I still have cousins today who are, you know, still back home involved in all sorts of trades, and we help from now and then. But I think the most important help you can give is also by helping a lot more people get education and get support to come out. So in 2017, we set up an education and skills development fund. So far, I think we've done over 400 plus scholarships, including about 7 students in medical and health training institutions. We're going to get our first homegrown medical doctors from our scholarship program. And we did that because before I became MP, we didn't have a doctor in our constituency.
1: Wow.
0: So we now went to bring in doctors who we support. In addition to what Ghana Health Service does, we support them. That's why they are with us. But we want to grow our homegrown doctors. So we identified about 7 brilliant science students, put them in medical school. I think the first one is going to graduate this year, and we'll all be there to support him. And they are part of about 400 plus who've gotten scholarships. Another over 300 and something have also gotten skills development opportunities, more than that. But we're also investing a lot in school infrastructure. And every year, by the mercies of God, we've been able to do one piece of infrastructure or the other. So the last one you saw was the 9th.
1: Okay.
0: In the last 9 years that we have done. I have 2 more schools under construction, Achekrom and Ejobwe. We've roofed, we are plastering, and we'll be doing the electricals. And let me take advantage of this, your platform, to tell your viewers, those who want to help us, please do help us out to build more schools out there. But yes, it is true. We are on an exercise to try and change a lot of the schools there. Just yesterday, I got an offer from an organization that wants to help us build an ICT and AI center. And they want to provide computers and projectors and things for it. And so we need to also get a partner who will help us put the physical infrastructure and then a bus together so that kids from various schools can come and experience artificial intelligence and ICT for the first time in their lives. The world is now driven, powered heavily by AI. So again, to your viewers out there, whether you're MPP or NDC, don't mind that I'm criticizing the NDC. Please come and help us to develop Ofosia AUB.
1: And you're not benefiting from any Agenda 101 hospital or...
0: We had an Agenda 101
1: container,
0: which we had even started roofing. The new government has suspended construction of Agenda 111. In one breath, I think it's the finance minister or the health minister says they'll do 10 before the end of the year. The president said they'll do 35 before the end of the year. Confusion, I basa. And the Agenda 111 projects are littered all across. Just 2 days ago, now I hear the president says that Agenda 101 was not prudently thought through. Meanwhile, the same government that is criticizing us for 111, you know how many markets they are building? 261.
1: That's one in every district.
0: Some in places where there's no market at all, let alone a market that people will sell in for 24 hours. That one is prudent. And then 111 hospitals. You know how many people die? My brother, Kwesi Akwes, PA, was involved in an accident. If we had a major trauma center in Oda, I am hopeful that Kofi would have survived. And we are building a Agenda 101, and you see it's not prudent. Yet we have money to blow $34 billion at Bank of Ghana. And if we take the gold out, it's $44 billion. So that's the government in which we are.
1: Donald, it's always a pleasure speaking to you.
0: Thank you.
1: And we appreciate your time.
0: Thank you.
3: Well, let me take some messages and then we'll wrap up the conversation this morning. I've got quite a number. We'll do that quickly and then we'll check out over here. This one says, good morning, Kwame. Who is the MP? So that's the Honorable Kwadwo Appoh Nkrumah. Is he in Ghana? The MPP should continue lying to themselves. Ghanaians appreciate what President Mahama and the NDC government are doing to improve their lives. MPP will remain in the position for decades. Davi Sena, you send this one. Good morning, Kwame. Please ask the gentleman how much money was pumped into NAPCO and the faith of NAPCO when they left power. Achu in Gulf City, you send thus one. Erica Saki in Gulf City, you say, good morning, Kwame. The MPP should give us a break. They have the mouth to say all that they want, and yet they couldn't apply all of this in 8 years. Water, food, electricity was not down for 8 years. They took Kinke from one city to five cities and now seven cities, and they are saying what? Those people power. Okay, Erica, thank you. This one says, good morning, Kwame. No matter what the MPP say, they will not change anything. Ghana is moving forward. And you say, God bless the NDC and President Mahama. And you go ahead to say, hey, the Honorable Kwadwo Appoh Nkrumah can say things. So, Kwame, can you imagine if you rent a house for 8 years? You didn't pay water bill, you didn't pay light bill, and you run away. Another one comes in and rents the same house for 1 year. Who will probably pay the debt? Wonders, you say, shall never end. Okay, thank you. This one says, God bless President Mahama for all the highways under construction. Thank you very much. And Awuna in Tazagava says, good morning, Kwame. The Honorable Kwadwo Appoh Nkrumah should come again. So he knows all of these things, and he was wicked not to teach Nana Adudankwe Akufo-Addo all of these brilliant ideas. Please tell him to go and discuss these ideas with his people. Okay, thank you very much. And this one says, the NPP and the NDC, always the same stories. Rich in Kitu, you send this one. And you go ahead to say, please, the traffic light at Achimota New Station has still not been fixed. So who are they waiting for? Well, that has not been fixed in a very long time. Maybe you haven't used us, Rich. Kwame, good morning. Please tell the MPP to stop talking. They don't know what to say. Princess Fine Girl in Adensa, you send those one. Well, let me make a bit more money and I'll get out of here. Imagine walking to a home where nobody ever pauses what you're doing online. The girls are streaming the latest Netflix series. That special playlist is rolling. Daddy is on his usual Teams video calls. Uploads are uploading. 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It's easy, it's fun, and it's exciting. And remember, you could win up to 1 million Ghana Cedi. All you have to do again will be to dial *850*5#. 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

On this day, the 25th of May, 1963, the Organization of African Unity was inaugurated. 63 years down the line, that level of unity for many is close to zero. What can we do to improve the situation? This is a gentle reminder from Bob Marley. Enjoy the rest of your day. Good morning.

Well, good morning to you. It's a glorious Monday morning, 25th of May, and today happens to be AU Day. And you're tuned into the Corporate Lounge on Class 91.3 FM. Trust you had an amazing weekend. I'm your host, Irene Zawakwafo. And today we are actually channeling the Osagyefo energy straight into our career goals. If you're sitting at your desk trying to figure out which task to tackle first, or you're still in a queue at the cocoa joint or watcher joint, or maybe you're prepping for that 11 a.m. board meeting, listen. Today is about moving from business as usual to Africa Must Unite Greatness. So coming up on the show today at 10:30, we are going back to the year 1963. We'll hear the lion heart voice of Osagyefo Dr. Kwame Nkrumah himself and talk about why the AU mission matters for your professional resilience in this year. So for our corporate tips, I'm challenging you to adopt the Nkrumah mindset. We are talking about bags, big, hairy, audacious goals. And if your project goals don't scare you a little bit, they aren't big enough. I'll show you how to build your own job 600 in the office. And then at 11:30, we are hitting the Pan-African Pound Tree. I meant to say pine tree, not pound tree. But then it's time to stop fooling your hustle with imported materials. So today we are swapping those sluggish biscuits for a Tajik Akra, Cheke Akra, and Kube to keep your boardroom stamina at 100%. So today I also challenged myself, like I'm also challenging you to, you know, make some goals that that kind of feel like it's impossible to achieve. Today I'm going to play you songs from across the continent. I'll do my best to come in every now and then to tell you about the songs, what the lyrics mean and everything. I'm talking songs from Tanzania, we'll do songs from some of the French countries and so on. But then we are going to have a good time. You know what they say about music? Sometimes it's just a vibe. You just get caught up in it. What I can promise you is it's good music that you'll be able to, you know, relax to. You'll be able to be productive with. You'll be able to jam to as well. In the background is Camilo Slow featuring Magic. And yes, that'll be my first song for today. So I think in the first hour, we'll do something mostly from Nigeria. And then the whole versatile thing from Tanzania to Congo to where that happens in the second hour. So this is me challenging myself today, like I'm urging you to do. In 13 minutes, I'll bring you corporate tips. In the meantime, let's get started with the music. My name once again is Irene Sewakwaf, and you're welcome to the Corporate Lounge on Class 91.3.

0: Aya Nakamura with Jaja. I'm sure you're wondering what's happening here. Turns out today is Africa Day. Yes, so I'm playing you songs from across the continent. Now, she is actually a French-speaking lady, and so I decided to do a song from her for you. If you're just tuning in, this is The Corporate Lounge, and it's Class 91.3. I'm your host, Irene Sewa Kwafu. Now, AU Day, or Africa Day, is observed annually on May 25th. It commemorates the founding of the Organization of African Unity in the year 1963, which was established to promote unity, solidarity, and the liberation of African nations from colonialism and apartheid. So on May 25th in the year 1963, we had 32 independent African nations meet in Addis Ababa to sign the OAU Charter. And on July 9th, 2002, the OAU was officially relaunched and transformed into the African Union to shift focus from decolonization to socioeconomic integration and sustainable development. Now, of course, I can't talk to you about this day without playing you a very powerful speech by our very own Osaje for Dr. Kwame Nkrumah. He has so many speeches on the internet that personally I sometimes listen to empower myself. But Kwame Nkrumah's iconic speech about African unity in Addis Ababa is one of my favorites, because that's when he said we must unite or perish. So I'll play that for you, and when I come back, I'll still tell you a little more about AU Day. Because today we are celebrating Africa, and I will reflect in my playlist as well. Let's take a listen to Kwame Nkrumah's iconic speech about African unity.
1: Africans, united in our resolve to remain here until we have agreed on the basic principles of a new compact of unity among ourselves, which guarantees for us and our future a new arrangement for continental government. If we succeed in establishing a new set of principles as the basis of a new charter or statute for the establishment of a continental unit of Africa and the creation of social and political progress for our people, then, in my view, this conference should mark the end of our various groupings and regional blocks. But if we fail and let this grand and historic opportunity slip by, then we shall give way to greater dissension and division among us, for which the people, the masses of the people of Africa, will never forgive us. And the popular and progressive forces and movements within Africa will condemn us surely. I'm sure, therefore, that we shall not fail them. Your Excellencies, I have spoken at length because it is necessary for us all to explain not only to one another present here, but also to our people who have instructed us the fate and destiny of the African continent. We must therefore not leave this place until we have set up an effective machinery for achieving African unity.
0: This is so that was a for Dr. Kwame Nkrumah talking about the importance of us coming together as one. So in celebrating Africa Day, I decided to play that for you, hopefully to encourage you and also to inform you about things he said on this day in the year 1963. So Africa Day is actually a time for Africans both on the continent and in the global diaspora to celebrate their shared heritage, diverse cultures, and collective resilience. Usually the AU observes the day by setting specific annual themes focused on advancing the continent's development, such as regional integration, education, food security, and justice. This year's theme, for instance, is assuring sustainable water availability and safe sanitation systems to achieve the goals of Agenda 2063. Classmates 1.3. Fine, please, I'll take it again. This year's theme is assuring sustainable water availability and safe sanitation systems to achieve the goals of Agenda 2063. That's our theme for Africa Day this year. So this year's focus elevates water and sanitation to a top continental priority, viewing them as essential drivers for public health, food security, and climate resilience. So yes, now we can get into our corporate tips for today. And it's still about the Nkrumah mindset, but this time in project management. So Africa must unite, for instance, was a bold visionary goal. So I just thought, why not adopt this mindset? So for corporate tips today, let's look at how to set big, hairy goals for your department that seems impossible but drives innovation. So yes, happy AU Day to you. See how we can channel the Osagyefo energy into our professional lives. So Kwame Nkrumah didn't just look at a map, he looked at a destiny. He didn't just ask, is it possible? He declared that it must be done. So if we are going to survive and thrive in today's corporate jungle, we can't afford to play small. It's time to stop setting goals that are safe and start setting goals that make us sweat a little. So let's tap into the 1963 vision and transform how we lead our teams. I put together 5 ways to apply the Nkrumah mindset to your project management today. So first things first, every department, we all know this, has routine tasks. But what is your Africa Must Unite? You need to identify one massive transformative outcome that will change the game for your company. If it doesn't scare you slightly, it isn't big enough. So let's say instead of just saying, oh, let's increase sales, set a goal to digitize every single manual customer record in your branch by end of the quarter. It sounds impossible, but it's the union goal that changes how you work forever. And I did say I'll try to integrate Job 600 into this. So in the year 1965, Ghana built a massive complex in just 10 months to host the continent. You can use that same urgency for your bags break your impossible goal into aggressive high-speed sprints that force your team to innovate rather than procrastinate. So let's say your software rollout usually takes a year, challenge your team to launch a better version in 6 weeks. Just like Job 600, the tight deadline forces you to find engineering shortcuts you never knew existed. Now, if you are a fan of history like myself, you'd know that Nkrumah faced many who said, let's go slow. In your office, these are the people who say, that's not how we do things. Listen to the vision, not the hesitation. Push for radical leaps in efficiency rather than tiny incremental steps. So when your colleague says, let's wait until next year to try AI tools, be the Nkrumah of the group. Implement one AI automation tool this week to handle your team's scheduling. Don't wait for permission to be more than. Also, a key part of Nkrumah mindset was shared strength. Stop letting your team members work in silos. It's a no. Pull your best brains and tools into one focused command center for your big project to ensure you have the collective power to succeed. So just stop the back and forth emails. Create one war room. There's like a dedicated WhatsApp group or Teams channel where the designer, accountant, and marketer work together in real time for an hour a day until the project is out. Now, when Osagyefo Dr. Kwame Nkrumah spoke, people move. You can lead a bag with a boring email. You need to use your Monday huddle to paint a picture of what success looks like. Make your team feel like they aren't just working a job, but building a legacy. So as we go into this week, remember that the black star isn't just a symbol on a flag. It's a reminder that you're meant to lead from the front. Don't let this Monday pass you by with business as usual. A really cool goal, rally your freedom fighters in the office, and let's show them that we can do it. This is me trying to sound motivational because it's a day and it's a Monday. I hope it's working some way somehow. 22 minutes to 11 just gone by is everything you need to know about Africa Day and also my corporate tips for today. I did my best to, try and sound motivational and I kind of like it. Hope you did as well. Now let's talk about the Sixth Annual Minister of the Year Award. That's also got to do with leadership, which we all know is not a title. Leadership is service to the people. And coming June, Ghana Post is to honor and celebrate ministers of state who have carried the responsibility of governance with integrity, excellence, and dedication to the people of Ghana. So which Minister of State will win the most enviable crown and title as Minister of the Year? Will it be Honorable Eriko Poku, Minister of Food and Agriculture? Honorable Dr. Kesi Olatofosin, Minister of Finance? Honorable Haruna Idrisu, Minister of Education? Or Honorable Elizabeth Ofosaja? Join us on the 6th of June as we crown the best and most performed minister at the La Palm Royal Beach Convention Center. Now for inquiries and table reservations, you can call 0243-332-726. It's 0243-332-726. The Ghana Minister of the Year Awards rewarding the best 7 ministers of state in Ghana. Other categories include Best Deputy Minister of the Year, Best Innovation Minister, Best Female Minister, Best Male Minister, Best Regional Minister, Best Young Minister, Best Metropolitan Chief Executive, and Best Performing Government Ministry. On the 6th of June, La Palm Royal Beach Convention Center. That's when we'll crown the best performed minister. For inquiries and table reservations, do also call 0243-332-726. And know that this event is powered by Big Events Ghana.

0: still to come as lifestyle tips. And I said, because today is Africa Day, we are doing the Pan-African Pantry. How you can swap your favorite snacks for something local. And my playlist today, continental, we go chop. I also challenged myself today. So yes, playing you songs from the continent, mostly Tanzania. And I'll do well to explain some of these songs to you. Up next is Olamide and Wizkid with Kai. Stay tuned.
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4: Okay, so it's 2 after 11, listening to the Corporate Lounge. I did say I'm going to try and play you songs on the continent, and this is where it gets deeper. I'm talking songs from Kenya, Tanzania, and name it. If you just tuned in, you missed the history and significance of AU Day. I also played an iconic speech from Osagyefo Dr. Kwame Nkrumah, where he talked about the importance of unity. It's either we unite or we perish. Still more to come in the later on. Before leaving you, I'll give you a summary of everything I've shared with you today. Now, today is a special day for one of the few colleagues I have that like to worry me at work a lot. Yes, his name is Chuck. Come here. Come. Enter. Do the walk of shame. If I say worry, that's an understatement. This guy can... I don't know why, what you get
5: well,
4: from
5: why do you think
4: worrying
5: I worry you?
4: Me every... That's what I'm asking
5: And I'm going to say this for the first time.
4: Well, what is it?
5: I've said it to you.
4: That word.
5: I've said it to you severally, but now I'm going to say it on the platform for everyone to hear.
4: That word.
5: That I love you.
4: Well, he's a married man. I'm still single, hey? You love me. Coming to spoil my... coming to spoil my market.
5: Eva,
4: I love you.
5: So,
4: you know, there are different types of love. Like, yeah. Which kind is it?
5: You want me to be specific?
4: Yes,
5: you know
4: please.
5: It already.
4: No, I
5: no,
4: don't.
5: That one I don't need to put it out. No, that's between you and I.
4: Let's focus, huh?
5: my wife is listening.
4: Oh, hi, sweetheart. I am his office wife. He's always torturing me. Charles, today's your birthday.
5: Today's your birthday. Yeah.
4: How's it looking like?
5: Yeah. You know, so yesterday.
4: Uh huh.
5: And coming into today,
4: you scongered.
5: I have a lot thinking about, so I almost forgot.
4: You almost forgot your birthday. Well, there are people.
5: Last year, I forgot. It was my mom who reminded me.
4: And this year,
5: too, I almost
4: your
5: forgot.
4: Your side chick reminded you.
5: So this year,
4: your side chick. Who reminded you?
5: Around 4 a.m. My wife, actually. Around 4 a.m. Mm-hmm. I was still no. It was around 3 a.m. thereabout. I was still in bed,
4: mm-hmm.
5: And someone gave me a peg on my cheek. And said happy birthday. I was like, you know me birthday. Charlie, I almost forgot.
4: Wait, though. You want us to believe the story that your wife just gave you a peg on your birthday?
5: Not just a peg. I'm saying that by virtue of that, she reminded me that today it's a birthday.
4: Okay, so what are we doing today?
5: Whatever happens, you know, thanks. It's still between she and I.
4: No, I'm not even smiling.
5: Then, and then whatever happens here, it's also between you and I.
4: No, it's between myself
5: and the
4: audience.
5: What happens in the house stays in the house. What happens in the office stays in the office.
4: Oh, gosh. See, what are you doing today? It's your birthday.
5: Today, honestly, Irene, I don't have anything specially planned, but our channel head, Mr. Richmond Yukilson, says that he has something for me. And so maybe after news... Yeah. After midday,
4: there's gonna be a party.
5: No, I'm not putting out any announcement yet.
4: Pick yourself.
5: But he says he has a special something for me. He wants to do something special for me. Maybe take myself plus you and a couple others, you know, to
4: that's a lie.
5: And of course you are part of it.
4: Yeah, that's a lie.
5: You were part
4: my
5: of
4: name
5: it.
4: Was not in.
5: You were. Whether you like it or yes.
4: But
5: you
4: happy,
5: were.
4: Happy birthday
5: thank you,
4: to
5: darling.
4: You.
5: Thank
4: you're
5: you.
4: Very
5: thank
4: annoying.
5: You. I know. In a beautiful
4: I hate
5: way.
4: You.
5: I know. I know. You
4: with
5: love
4: all
5: me.
4: My heart.
5: Oh, that's so good to hear. You love me, don't you?
4: Like in every office, everyone has that one person that worries
5: yeah,
4: them a lot. I don't know why our paths crossed here.
5: You love me.
4: But then happy birthday to you.
5: Thank you, baby.
4: All those days
5: you see,
4: I
5: I'm calling
4: feel
5: you baby
4: down. All, it doesn't mean anything because you're married. See, all those all those days I feel down yeah. that you managed to cheer me up with your yeah. annoying self and thanking you from my heart.
5: Oh, that's good to hear.
4: Yes. So happy, happy birthday to
5: and,
4: you.
5: And for, forever would I be around. Not here. I'm saying forever would I be around.
4: Yes, on earth. Yes,
5: yeah.
4: yes.
5: I
4: yes.
5: mean, forever would I be around you.
4: So,
5: your down moments and what have you.
4: Oh my, are you a little bit on air?
5: Ah, I found a home. My wife is listening to home. You know, I told this to my wife.
4: So
5: there's this girl in the office called Irene. And she's like, oh yeah, yeah, girl, now you have mid morning show. No, I was like, yeah, like I worry her a lot.
4: Why?
5: And there are times we have arguments. Irene will still be talking slowly, calmly. And I would raise my voice. And Irene would be like, shh, you not raise your voice. And, no, you're not talking to me that way. Remember you, like that comes to mind whenever the name Irene comes in. Whenever I conceptualize the Irene that I use, I've been worrying in the office, then that expression comes to mind.
4: Well, you don't have to raise
5: you
4: your voice.
5: Raise your voice.
4: You can't
5: no.
4: do that.
5: No, I'm just behaving as a man. I wasn't raising my voice. Mm. I can't do that.
4: Charles, it's okay. I just called to wish you.
5: Thank you, baby.
4: You're
5: thank
4: welcome.
5: You.
4: Yeah, enjoy yeah, yeah. your birthday today.
5: You.
4: I'll come and give you a hug later on, okay?
5: Hey, first time in history. That ain't gonna happen. Tell me you lied.
4: I will. So that's Charles from our news team celebrating his birthday today. You're listening to the Corporate Lounge. If you also have someone next to you or someone at your office, even if the person is annoying as Charles or maybe sweeter than Charles, you can celebrate them right now by sending a message on 0500-202. But let's go make some money. 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I'll bring you our lifestyle tips for today because it's Africa Day. If you just joined us, I put myself to the test. I decided to challenge myself to play songs from across the continent. I'll do also talk to you about what some of these songs are about, what they mean, especially the lyrics. And then I'll give you tips on how you can swap all those unhealthy snacks for something local and healthy. So to kickstart, I have Melanin by Soti Soul. There's a Kenyan Afropop band and it's got Peter Rankin on it. It actually goes way back to 2017. Well, not way back, there's 9 years. It's the leading track from Soti Soul's collaborative studio album, African Soul. And it talks about being black and beautiful. So here's Soti Soul, Peter Rankin with Melanin.

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0: And coming up this afternoon, minority in parliament calls out government over 1 million coders program.
1: Done all sorts of things.
2: Trained 1 million coders.
1: They haven't trained 1 million coders. They haven't. Don't buy that lie. They have announced that they will train 1 million coders. Have you seen any of them graduating?
0: Also coming up, government assures to evacuate Ghanaians from South Africa, or they have assured that evacuees from South Africa will be supported to reintegrate into the society.
3: President Mahama also wants me to assure all of you, this is not just going to be an evacuation, but everything that has to be done to make sure that you are fully reintegrated and that you are supported.
0: Still to come, first batch of Ghanaians voluntarily returning from South Africa to arrive between May 26th and 29th. And youth mental health in focus as over 6,000 disqualified in security recruitment exercise.
4: Some because of the blood group, but this time we did additional medical mental health. Within the services, we have a lot of mental issues. And then drug tests. And then so all this are come. But it's interesting, some of the things that are being revealed, because...
0: And in some news, beyond the borders of Ghana, Kenya police shakes up president's protection team after security breach. We have details to these stories, including sports and many others, coming up in the next 30 minutes. Please stay.

0: And it's the AU Day edition of 12 Live here on Class 91.3 FM. Hello there, welcome to the program. My name is Charles Akrofi and I'm here with
1: Veronica Amadei.
0: Now, the minority in Parliament has criticized government over claims that it is training 1 million coders under the government's 1 million coders program. Earlier this year, the Ministry of Communications, Digital Technology and Innovations officially launched the initiative aimed at equipping young people with in-demand software development, artificial intelligence and digital skills. Now, government says the program is currently in its active rollout stage following a successful pilot phase which trained over 859 participants across Accra, Kumasi, Sunyani and Bolgatanga. However, speaking in an exclusive interview with Kwame Jumo Ajimai on the Class Morning Show, ranking member on Parliament's Economic Committee, Kujo Ponkrumah dismissed the claim, describing it as a mere public relations gimmick.
2: And they came with a grand program. It's almost 1.5 years since they came to office. In that 1.5 years, they found money to do quite a number of things. Bought presidential jets, bought helicopters, done all sorts of things.
3: Trained 1 million coders.
2: They haven't trained 1 million coders. They haven't. Don't buy that lie. They have announced that they will train 1 million coders. Have you seen any of them graduating? Have you seen any of them getting a job anywhere? Don't believe that PR gimmick. Tell you. So my point is that there were alternative choices. But because of this PR and settings that this government is into, they have chosen to use it for this PR settings. And the young people are still sitting at home. And they will now come back, adding insult to injury. The young people who are unemployed, they now have to share their 96 billion and pay.
0: Now, Kujo Ponkrumah also lamented that the unemployment situation in the country has become worse off.
2: I'm saying that they found money to do

0: things. But the unemployment, the youth unemployment situation is getting worse. I'm just looking at some data which we'll take onto the floor of parliament to draw the government's attention. Youth unemployment has become worse than when this government came to power. Before they came, it was around 32%. Now it's about 32.5%. Did you know that now youth unemployment in the Greater Accra region is now 49%? One in every two youth you meet in the Greater Accra region is out of the
1: job. And this has happened since they took over.
0: I'm giving you data from 2024 to 2025. Mm. And I'm telling you the opportunity cost of what they've chosen to spend the money on. And what the reality also on the other side. So, for example, you see, if the Bank of Ghana has all of this money to, let us assume, they have all of this money to do what they claim they are doing with it. You know that that amount of money, if it was put in some sort of youth enterprise fund that the banks could then leverage and make available to young people to create jobs and business, a lot of the young people who are now coming to pay back this 96 billion, because they are coming to pay the 96 billion, they haven't gotten the jobs. The 133 jobs, they didn't get it. They didn't get recruited into the military and all of these ones. They're still at home. Now they have been saddled with 96 billion that they are coming to pay. And that money could have been put to better.
2: So that's Kujo Opuang Nkrumah. He's the ranking member on Parliament's Economy and Development Committee there. Let's move on to some other stories now, because Ghana has officially launched its first electronic visa portal, introducing a major shift in its policy that would allow African travelers to enter the country without paying visa fees under a new regional integration drive. Now, speaking at the launch, the Minister for Foreign Affairs, Samuel Okudzeto-Ablakwa, said the digital system is designed to simplify travel procedures, boost tourism and business, and deepen in Ghana's role as host of the African Continental Free Trade Secretariat. Now, he explained that the e-visa platform will process both business and tourist visas entirely online, eliminating the need for applicants to physically visit Ghanaian embassies.
3: What is also significant about this whole new regime is that Ghana is hosting the Africa Continental Free Trade Secretariat. This is where the secretariat is. And you know that intra-Africa trade is the lowest when compared to the other continents, just around 15%. With this new visa regime opening Ghana up for business, we hope that it will boost trade and it will show our readiness to achieve Agenda 2063 and to ensure that the dream of society for the Kwame, that we even trade amongst ourselves, will be achieved with this new regime. The e-visa order, which the President will adopt today, will guarantee faster processing. It has enhanced security, and you heard the Honourable Minister for the Interior. This system is linked to the API, PNR, the databases that ensure that vetting and screening is enhanced. So for those who think that the new regime of opiates means that we are going to undermine our security, you heard it from the Minister of the Interior. We have put in place the needed mechanisms to assure that even as we open up our country, we do not undermine the security and the stability of our country. We also have improved accessibility, reduced human interface, increased convenience for all travelers. And the system is integrated with our border management systems. It is also ICAO compliant, and that is why the Honourable Minister of Transport is here, is very much a part of this initiative. Indeed, the Cabinet memo is submitted for approval by Cabinet, chaired by the President. It was a joint Cabinet memo of Foreign Affairs, the Interior, and the Transport Ministry. And so you can be assured that this system is fully integrated. We have not left any partner behind. It has biometric integration features, fraud prevention systems, and it is...
2: So that's the Ghana's Foreign Affairs Minister, Samuel Okudzeto-Ablakwa, there. We're still staying on foreign affairs matters, and Veronica has the details of the other story. Veru?
4: Still on foreign affairs concerns, the Minister for Foreign Affairs, Okudzeto-Ablakwa, has assured Ghanaians residing in South Africa of government's commitment to rescuing every Ghanaian in harm's way on the instructions of the President. The Minister was in South Africa on 21st May 2026 to assess the situation and assure citizens of plans to evacuate them following recent xenophobic attacks and threats. The first batch of voluntary evacuees is expected to arrive in Ghana between 26th and 29th May 2026. It is estimated that all 800 individuals who registered for evacuation will be screened and escorted through security by South African authorities.
5: We are very happy that as a country we have a president and we have leadership who care about their people and who will go every extent to protect the welfare, the interest, the dignity and the safety of our compatriots. President Mahama says, I should tell you that he's not going to rest until all of you are safe, until you are all taken out of harm's way. All of you who have written your names, we have the list, over 800 Ghanaians who are ready to be evacuated back home. We are going to make sure that you are assisted back home to the motherland where you all belong and where you will not have your dignity affronted.
4: The Minister for Foreign Affairs added that the government remains committed not only evacuating citizens, but also to supporting their reintegration into society upon their return home.
5: President Mahama also wants me to assure all of you, this is not just going to be an evacuation, but everything that has to be done to make sure that you are fully reintegrated and that you are supported to be back on your feet again. Because for some of you, this became your second home, and you haven't been to Ghana in a while. You have been establishing yourselves here. You are running businesses here. You are pursuing your professions here. But to suddenly be relocated, not something you really plan for. It is only appropriate that we support you, give you the needed assistance so that you can build your lives back once you get back home. As you know, in Ghana, we are always ready to receive our own and to support our brothers and sisters to find their feet. So that will not be difficult at all.
4: You heard the Minister for Foreign Affairs, Somolo Kujetua Blakwa, but let's listen to some of the affected Ghanaians living in South Africa expressing their readiness to return to Ghana.
6: And I wanted to go back. I need to go back home.
7: Because we don't want to stay here. I'm sick and tired of this country. I should have been fed. Look at how I am. I have been working as a teacher in this country. Not that Ghanaians are illegal, but the Home Affairs forced most of them to be illegal. Because some of them have permanent status, which has been revoked. I have them here. Some have business permits. They came with business permit. They renewed here 3 times. At the end, the other renewers, they said fraudulent. There are some Ghanaians. There was a Ghanaian lady that was knocked down by a car. I took it upon myself to claim the...
4: Well, you heard some of the affected Ghanaians living in South Africa expressing their readiness to return to Ghana. Let's do some other stories.
2: Well, it's still 12 live here on Class 91.3 FM. We're moving on to do some mental related issues, or if you like, psychological issues, isn't it? Because mental health among the youth has come under renewed attention following the disqualification of more than 6,000 applicants in Ghana's ongoing security services recruitment exercise over psychological and drug related concerns. Interior Minister Mohamed Muntaka Mubarak revealed that over 100,000 applicants underwent medical screening as part of the nationwide exercise for the security services. He stated that more than 4,000 applicants tested positive for illicit drug use, while about 2,000 others were disqualified after failing psychological and mental health assessment. According to the authorities, the expanded medical screening forms part of the stricter measures to ensure that only physically and mentally fit individuals are enlisted into the security services.

0: government's perspective, what really government is going to do as far as all of these issues are concerned, because it is alarming to hear that over 4,000 persons applied, over 100,000 applicants underwent screening, medical screening, but 4,000 tested positive for illicit drug in that regard. As in, when we get Julius Anthony, we'll bring him on so that we can actually have a very good conversation with him. But this is 12 Live here on Class 91.3 FM2. A rather disturbing story now. Veronica, give us the details.
1: Fear and anxiety have gripped a family at Kabulia in the Nanumba South District of the Northern Region following the alleged abduction of 15-year-old Ali Issa by unidentified armed men. According to reports, the incident occurred on Saturday night when armed men allegedly stormed the family house about 10 p.m. searching for the boy's father, who was not at home at the time. The attackers are said to have demanded money, and after failing to find the father, allegedly abducted the teenager and took him to an unknown location. The case has since been reported to the Wollensee Police, who have commenced investigations into the incident. Speaking on behalf of the family, president of the Northern Regional Fulani Youth Association, Mohammed, said the family is living in fear and anxiety as efforts continue to trace the whereabouts of Ali Issa. The family is appealing to security agencies to act swiftly to rescue the teenager and bring the perpetrators to justice.
2: Then the small girl was lactating right now, and they said she should get up. Then she said, get up. She thought, is, well, who is that? Then they said, get up, we want money, give us the money. They said, which money? The money that your husband has given to you to keep. He said, my husband giving me money. They said, yeah, we heard you are the one keeping your husband's money, so bring it. So there's no money here. Then she said, there's no money, yes. Then they scattered the room, searching. Even the mats that they had used, they should get up. They took everything out. And she said, where's the money? I said, if you only kill me, you kill me, because there's no money in the room. You won't get money because you don't have money. They said, but we heard you have 2 crowns. I said, no. Whoever told you have 2 crowns? It's a lie. And we even heard that you are the one keeping your husband's money. Said, it's a lie. I don't have money. And he has not given me any money to keep for him. So for me, even if you kill me, you only kill me here, but I don't have anything in here. I don't have anything with him. Then they said they did not beat him. That's why they did not beat her. That's why she's saying that. So they took off a stick. You know, she showed me where she was beaten.
1: You heard the president of the Northern Regional Fulani Youth Association, Mohammed Yahaya.
0: And that's an interesting subject of concern, and we worked on the phone lines to get to speak to fraud and security consultant Richard Kumado, but unfortunately we couldn't get him on the line. As and when we get him, we'll bring him on so that we can have a good conversation, or perhaps you can join Kwame Autry Jr. at 5 o'clock when he delves much deeper into these issues. But this is 12 Live on Class 91.3 FM. Let's do some stories beyond the borders of Ghana now, because across Africans across the continent today marked AU Day with colorful cultural events, speeches, and renewed calls for unity and development. Now, the day commemorates the formation of the African Union, an institution established to promote peace, cooperation, and economic growth among African nations. There's more in the following News Desk report.
3: As Africa marks Africa Day today, celebrations across the continent have been mixed with growing criticism of the African Union over its silence on the treatment of some foreign nationals in South Africa. While leaders praise African unity, economic cooperation, and regional integration, some activists and commentators argue that the AU has not done enough to address reoccurring tension and alleged humiliation faced by migrants and other African nationals living in South Africa. Critics say incidents of xenophobia and discrimination undermines the spirit of Pan-Africanism the Union was created to promote. Social media discussions and community groups across several African countries used the occasion to call on the AU to take a firmer stance on protecting the rights and dignity of Africans across borders. Others, however, urged dialogue and cooperation, warning against division at the time when the continent is pushing for greater unity and free movement under continental agreement. Despite the criticism, today's observance remains a symbol of African shared history, resilience, and aspiration for a more united future.
0: And that's a News Desk report put together by my colleague Erajua Crunchy. Now, Kenya's police chief has ordered a major shakeup of President William Ruto's security team after a man

0: activated his protection service to reach the head of state as he was addressing supporters at a Thanksgiving event in the east of the country on Sunday. Now, in a footage widely shared online, a man holding what appears to be a Bible mounts the stage and briefly puts his arm around Ruto. A tussle quickly ensued between bodyguards pushing the man to the ground. No one was hurt, but Police Inspector General Douglas Kanja described any security breach involving the president as, quote, unacceptable, and called it a matter of the gravest national concern. Now, a new head of the presidential escort unit has been appointed, while other senior personnel have been removed or placed on leave. Before Frederick comes in with all the action in the world of sports, let's bring you, let's make some money on the program this afternoon. And are you ready to reveal your fortune this afternoon? 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
0: And as we reward your patronage the big way, Frederick Anom is here with all the action in the world. I beg your pardon. In the world of sports, and definitely he's here to do justice to the issues as we have it right here in the studios of Class 91.3 FM. And of course, Frederick is already seated. Let's get into action right about now.
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3: Good day and welcome to Sports Bits on Class 91.3 FM. Frederick Anom here, coming your way with the most captivating bits around the world of sports. Let's begin from the camp of the Continental Club Masters. Glorious Accra had to focus. The Phobians thumped Medeama Sporting Club by 4-2 on the final day of the Ghana Premier League season to seal top four spots and to put an end to a 3-game winless run in the Ghana Premier League. Head coach of the Continental Club Masters, Masudidi Dramani, had this to say after the game.
4: It was a game that we needed a caption we put for our culture and character session, you know, trying to safeguard in our image in terms of the players coming out freely to put out what they have in the best ways, but still keeping our identity and our purpose of play, which gives us a clear direction of how we want to play our football. We want to press, we want to control some positions, but we have some challenges that no one knew about. We had just 18 players, and out of the 18 players, 4 players were playing high degrees of injuries that we only needed to manage. Hussein Ladis, we needed to just manage Hussein maximum 45 minutes. So because of lack of consistency, we knew something was at stake, and so we put in everything. This is how we do every time.
3: Head coach for the Continental Club Masters, Masudidi Dramani, speaking after Accra has to folk thumped their opponents by 4-2. Medeama Sporting Club getting a very bad end to the Ghana Premier League season. Move away from the Ghana Premier League and do some tidbits around the globe. As the Red Devils, Manchester United, they also thumped Brighton and Hove Albion by 3-0 at the Amex Stadium to put a very strong finish to the English Premier League season. Head coach for the Red Devils, Michael Carrick, had this to say after the game.
5: We knew before the game was going to be a tough game, and we had to find the level, and sometimes it's not easy when it's the last game of the season. If you look at it like that, and league position's finalised, It was probably one of the hardest opposition we could have played, because the way they play and they make you really work for it. So we spoke about that. The boys' mentality was fantastic, their attitude. And it wasn't the end of the season for us. It was more about how can we keep moving forward as a team from beyond here. So I think we can take a lot from today, and so many positives as a team. Patrick being starting again and being fit and scoring, and getting the younger players on the pitch for more experience. Some of the goals were good, clean sheet. You know, it's a really good day for us.
3: Interim manager for the Red Devils, Manchester United, newly appointed head coach for the Red Half of Manchester, Michael Carrick, speaking after that 3-0 victory they recorded over Brighton and Hove Albion at the Amex Stadium. Captain Fantastic and Portuguese international Bruno Fernandes was adjudged player of the season by the English Premier League board. Here is the manager for Manchester United, Michael Carrick. A talk up, he's an incredible captain.
5: Well, it's one of them awards that you deserve, because you deserve it. You know, it's not opinion, it is there. So I think he fully deserves it. I think where he creates and scores goals, it's his natural gift, and he's done it so many times, you know. And credit to the boys for being on the end of it, for finishing the opportunities as well. So we all benefit from that as a team and as a club. So we're delighted. You know, he's had such a big influence on the group for a period of time now, and continues to do that. It does when you're at the end and you see the supporters coming and enjoying it and really being attached to it, you know. And we want to play the football ultimately that excites them. We need to do it. We need to win games. Of course we do. We want to achieve things and win trophies. But we've got to do it a certain way, and we've built that a little bit over the last few months, and we can still improve, which is really encouraging. But it's a really good group of players, and they want to do well for this football club. So it really excites me, I have to say.
3: Newly appointed coach for Manchester United, Michael Carrick, talk up the incredible form Bruno Fernandes had this season in the English Premier League, as he was adjudged player of the season by the English Premier League board. We'll move away from the camp of the Red Half of Manchester and focus on champions Arsenal Football Club, the Gunners. They also won by 2-1 against Crystal Palace at the Selhurst Park. Fantastic captain for the North London Reds, Martin Odegaard, had this to say after the game.
6: Yeah, I can't describe it, honestly. Impossible. So many emotions, what we've been through, you know, so much hard work, and to finally get over the line and to celebrate it here and lift it with our supporters there is, yeah, unbelievable. I can't describe it. It's so good. So many things, like the way we've been fighting, you know, coming second a few years and then had a few difficult moments this season, but always stay together and to get through and over the line after everything we've been through. I think that's what makes me the most proud. Yeah, of course, it's unreal. I was speaking to my mate, you know, one guy I grew up with, and we were dreaming about this, you know, since we were kids, you know, to be in the Premier League, win the Premier League, Champions League final, and then, yeah, to lift the trophy as captain as well. It's just, I can't believe it.
3: Captain Fantastic for the North London Reds, Martin Odegaard, talking after Arsenal won by 2-1 against Crystal Palace at the Selhurst Park. Head coach for the Gunners, Mikel Arteta, also shared his thoughts after the game.
7: I feel so special because of the manner that we've done it, because we have to rebuild a lot of things. We have to transform certain things that weren't at the standards required to give you the opportunity to live these moments. And we've done it together. This title is about the we, that everything and everybody that represent this club has contributed to that. And that's why I think our supporters feel so proud and happy about it. And now this shirt represents something else. You know, we are the champions. And with that, it comes a different magnitude. It comes with a different presence. And but as well, it comes with a different responsibility. So now these are the standards, and we need to aim for much more. So we're going to continue. I'm going to continue to push everybody as far as we possibly can. And the first stop is in Budapest in a few days to make something historical for this football club.
3: Head coach for Arsenal Football Club, Mikel Arteta, speaking after the Gunners won by 2-1 at the Selhurst Park against Crystal Palace. With the top five European leagues coming to a climax, Arsenal winning the English Premier League for the first time in 22 years. We'll turn attention to the UEFA Champions League final that comes up on 30th May between Arsenal FC, the Gunners, and defending champions Paris Saint-Germain in Budapest. But with World Cup also coming up, six Black Stars players have already arrived in camp in Wales ahead of Ghana's upcoming pre-FIFA World Cup friendly game against Wales on the 2nd of June. The early arrivals include Jordan Ayew, Fatawu Shaku, Gideon Mensah, Jerome Opoku, Marvin Seneya, and Alidu Seidu as preparations begin for the highly anticipated encounter. Remember, the senior national team, the Black Stars, will come up against the Welsh national side in an international friendly fixture ahead of the 2026 World Cup. We'll bring you much more details in subsequent bulletins. For now, that's all for Sports on 12 Live. Back to you, Charles Akrofi.
0: Grateful, Frederick Anom, there with all the action in the world of sports, and that's how we'll wrap up this afternoon's edition of 12 Live, which came your way from our studios here at Third Daddy Walk Street, not Laboni here in Accra. My name is Charles Akrofi, and I did this with
1: Veronica Amade.
0: Up next is the afternoon business review with Nanajima Prempeh is telling me he's ready. Yes, I know you are ready. And the lady, what color is that? Anyway, so that's Nana Oyankra and Nanajima Prempeh are coming your way with the afternoon business review. Stick and stay. Bye-bye.

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1: 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Well, that's why you need a show that breaks it all down without breaking your head. The Afternoon Business Review gives you clear analysis, fresh updates, and smart insights without the stress. My name is Nano Yankra, and I bring you everything you need to know in the world of business Mondays to Thursdays at 12:30. Let's have lunch together. The Afternoon Business Review, where Ghana's business day gets explained. When the cities depreciate, it affects the economy in many ways. A weaker city makes imported goods such as fuel, food, medicine, and machinery more expensive because small cities are needed to buy foreign currencies like the dollar. As a result, some businesses increase the prices of their products, reduce profits, or cut down operations. Transportation fares may also rise due to increased fuel prices, affecting both workers and students. Businesses that depend on imported materials may also struggle with rising expenses. However, the cedi depreciation can sometimes benefit the economy by making Ghana's exports such as cocoa and gold cheaper and more attractive to foreign buyers, which can help increase export earnings. Hello, good afternoon, and welcome to the Afternoon Business Review, where we tell you what moves money and markets.

Speaking of export earnings, let's look at how the commodities are faring on the world markets. Crude oil, cocoa and gold. Crude oil is selling at $100 per barrel, actually, $100 per barrel. Gold is being pegged at $4,568 per ounce. Cocoa is priced at $3,796 per ton. $3,796 per ton.

0: Time to check out how the city is faring on the interbank market. The dollar is selling at 11 cedis 63 pesos, and if you want to buy, you are likely to buy it at 11 cedis 61 pesos. The British pound is trading at 15 cedis 53 pesos. If you want to buy, you are likely to buy it at 15 cedis 51 pesos. The euro is going for 13 cedis 49 pesos, and it's buying for 13 cedis 48 pesos. So these are the figures, the commercial banks, that is the GCB Bank or the Stanbic Bank, UMB, APSA, Stanchart, and all the commercial banks are retailing the currencies, the dollar, the pound, the euro, and the cedi. Be reminded that these figures are different from how much you're likely to get them at the Forex bureaus. From the interbank market, let's look at how the stocks or your stocks are doing on the Ghana Stock Exchange. And Caitlin Dazzy of Data Bank has some updates for us.
1: The stock market declined on Friday with price gains in two equities against five laggards. The top gainers were Zen Petroleum and Clyde Stone, while SIC, Guinness Ghana and ECI declined. Driven by the price moves, the Ghana Stock Exchange Composite Index declined to a year-to-date return of 65.6%, while the Data Bank Stock Index declined to a year-to-date return of 76.5%. MTN Ghana traded the most on Friday, accounting for 75% of the market turnover after trading 2.4 million shares over 24 counters. For Data Bank Research, Caitlin Dazzy.

0: Indeed, you can never go wrong with investing on the Ghana Stock Exchange. MTN trade that the most. Hey. Why are you laughing? You have shares in MTN?
1: Not yet. We are looking into it.
0: You are looking into it?
2: Yeah. Trying to read and study the market.
0: This morning you exclaimed when you saw that the T-bills rate.
2: Yes. Yes. Because it was just last week I was giving them shout outs. And a week, wow.
0: Well, so, but government is the one enjoying right now. Yeah, lower rates. A friend of mine said, "I'm buying paid for the papa.
2: I'm buying
0: papa cheap things."
2: I saw we're in the sun. It's me. I'm going to
0: Well, so it's a good time to invest in, you know, whatever instruments you wish for. And as you heard from Caitlin Darty, MTN is doing very well in the Ghana Stock Exchange. Not just MTN, but the other stocks are doing very well. So you may want to go to the Ghana Stock Exchange and do some investments there. We also have the Commodities Exchange. You can also go there. You can buy stocks in maize and others.
2: Yeah.
0: You know, the commodities there. It's also a very good...
2: Buy a gold coin.
0: Yeah, or you can buy a gold coin. Yeah.
2: I think we should start giving updates on that.
0: Yes, we should. Yeah. We should. We will just get to the officials to be giving us updates. How much you can buy a slab of gold for?
2: Yeah.
0: And where can you invest it if I have had it for, let's say, 3 months?
2: Mm-hmm.
0: Where should I send my goods to go and, you know, exchange for money or sell it for money? And I saw a video that says that some gold is being sold at, is it Walmart or Costco? Is it Costco or Tesco? One of the foreign retail shops, I think it's in the US or the UK. I saw them, you know.
2: Yeah, Tesco.
0: They sell gold here, you know.
2: Mm-hmm.
0: So you can always
2: gold
0: invest.
2: Gold is global. It has always been.
0: And
2: so.
0: It's a good commodity to invest in. If you really, really, really, really want some security in terms of investment, you should look at gold. You can never go wrong with it.
2: BOG Gold Coin, here we come.
0: Ah, so you're going to give us stories that are shaping the Ghanaian economy. What is the biggest? And I don't know if you have the e-visa relaunch.
2: Yeah.
0: You have that?
2: Yes, okay. I have details.
0: It's interesting.
2: Yeah, I have details.
0: Yes, that's going to boost tourism. And it's going to, I mean, when your tourism sector is doing very well, I mean, it's one of the keys. Some countries don't even have any other sectors that are doing, you know, going for them. They are solely, the economy is thriving on tourism. So it's a good thing if you want to look at the tourism industry or the sector. People can come in easily. People from other African countries can come in easily. You don't have to now go to the embassy.
2: At all. And the players are a lot. So you can just reach out to anyone.
0: Yes.
2: And with the Africa Continental Free Trade area too.
0: Sometimes when I'm talking about it, I get emotional. We haven't heard enough from there. So I really don't want to go there. So give us the stories that are shaping the Ghanaian economy.
2: All right. So let's start off with the e-visa. And according to the Foreign Affairs Minister, Samuel Okudzeto Ablakwa, the introduction of this e-visa system will simplify travel processes, support tourism and business activities, and also strengthen Ghana's position as host of the Africa Continental Free Trade area. He explained that the digital platform will cover both business visas and tourist visas, allowing applicants to complete processes online without visiting Ghanaian embassies, as she said. Now, to some other stories, and government raised 3.93 billion cedis from its latest treasury bill auction, falling short of its 4.49 billion cedis target as investor demand eased across all tenors. So according to the Bank of Ghana's auction results, on May 22, 2026, total bids amounted to 4.22 billion Ghana cedis, while the government accepted 3.93 billion cedis across their three short-term instruments. The following report tells us more.
3: The 91-day bill continued to dominate investor demand, attracting 2.53 billion cedis and bids, of which 2.51 billion cedis was accepted. The 182-day bill received 877.72 million cedis and bids, with 723.50 million cedis accepted, while the 364-day bill attracted 817.12 million cedis, of which 699.62 million CDs was accepted. Weighted average yields remain in single digits for the shorter maturities, reinforcing the sharp easing in short-term interest rates as inflation pressures continue to moderate. The 91-day bill cleared at a weighted average discount rate of 4.8546%, equivalent to an interest rate of 4.9143%. The 182-day bill cleared at a discount rate of 6.80%, with an interest rate of 7.04%, while the 364-day bill recorded a discount rate of 9.39%, translating into an interest rate of 10.3716%. The results point to a market yields remain compressed, but where investor appetite may be becoming more selective at the prevailing rate. While the government accepted most of the bids submitted, the auction still undershot the target by about 554.88 million CDs.
2: So that's the news that reports. Now, the CDs, the Ghana CD has become the worst performing currency in West Africa and one of the weakest currencies in Africa following its continued depreciation against the US dollar in 2026. That's according to analysis published by Reuters using data from the London Stock Exchange Group. The CDI recorded a year-to-date decline of 10.28% as of early May 2026. At the time of the report, the CDI was trading at 11.36 per US dollar, with Reuters predicting a further decline due to sustained foreign exchange demand, particularly from the energy sector. The CDI continued to weaken after the report and closed trading last week at 11.61 per US dollar. Among West African currencies, the CDI has recorded the highest year-to-date depreciation in 2026. Its performance also places it among the continent's weakest currencies this year, alongside currencies such as countries like Liberia. The continued depreciation comes despite recent positive economic indicators, including a decline in inflation. On the international front, oil prices fell to lowest level in 2 weeks on Monday, which is today, as markets reacted to signs that the United States and Iran may be moving closer to a peace deal, easing fears over prolonged fight. The fall reflects a shift in market sentiment after weeks of elevated prices triggered by the U.S.-Israel conflict with Iran, which had limited marine traffic through the Strait of Hormuz and restricted oil supply from the Middle East. Media reported that U.S. President Donald Trump said Washington and Tehran had largely negotiated a memorandum of understanding on a peace deal that would reopen the Strait of Hormuz. So now that's the four stories shaping the local economy and the global scene.
0: Many thanks, Nana Ajuman Prempeh. And it's interesting to note that the you know, fuel prices are going down gradually. I don't know, it fluctuates, so you can't even jubilate when it goes down. But it is a good time for us to talk energy, because the Petroleum Hub Authority has actually Petroleum Hub, as we call it, has actually given an indication that they are prepared to build that hub, which will contain a lot of facilities. So we are going to refine, it's going to be a big stage. Now, we have had people who say, we want to hear more about the Petroleum Authority. And that's why we are bringing that our exclusive interview we had with the Petroleum Hub boss, who has been giving us an update as to where they are with that facility. The previous government was keen on making sure that it was operational before, the election, which is the 2024 elections. Now, it's been more than 2 years into the new administration, and people say we haven't seen much of it, and it is coming to augment the work of or institutions like TOR, the Tema Oil Refinery, and the likes. So we want to bring that back to you, and we had a conversation with the Petroleum Hub Development Corporation. Sorry, I said authority. It's not an authority yet. It is the Petroleum Hub Development Corporation, and its CEO, Dr. Tony Orban, has been giving us an update on the Petroleum Hub, the much-anticipated Petroleum Hub. Please take a listen to that interview.
4: First of all, this project is a private sector led program. It's a government but private sector led program. We are an agency that represents government. So building of refineries, building of the port infrastructure, building of industry, like petrochemical industry and storage tank, will not be done by government. Government will not have any cost to bear in that. I'm talking about financial cost to bear. Of course, the land belongs to government, so it's government land. So all government has to do would be to acquire the land from us. And that is where you are talking about 300 million. The 300 million will not be all. I think our estimation is that about 800 million Ghana cedis, more dollars, should be able to do the acquisition, pay compensation, and all that. And even allow some of it could allow us do initial, servicing of the land. But you just don't acquire the land and say, go in there, you have to service it. You have to make sure some demarcations are properly done. You have to make sure you have water flowing, energy and electricity there for the investors to work effectively. So those, the amount could be, could go beyond just the payment of compensation. That's where we are. I mean, we are in talk with government. Government is actively looking for money for us. We are also looking at alternatives to support government alternative funding. But you know, government has many things to do. You can't always rely on government. And when they bring you to places like this, you don't only go and say, okay, let me use the old way of doing things. Government, you need money, which is in the Bible. It's good that it's in the Bible, but then government is, has many things and you can do other things to help. That makes a difference. You know, when you're a leader in a place like this, what difference do you make? Do you just come to sit there and take the box or something? So we are, me and my team and I, and we have my deputy and the management. And in fact, the entire ones, I can tell you, all our staff are coming up with ideas. Ideas, some are very interesting, some are funny, some are very serious and all that you can, right, can imagine. So we are looking at that.
5: Right. I have two questions when we wrap up. The first would be, how will this project, if implemented, impact our petroleum sector?
4: First of all, I will even expand that question to include how would it benefit Ghana. Mm-hmm. Now, let me tell you, in Africa, this big continent of Africa, we import about 85% of our petroleum product from outside, Europe, Asia, and all that. So we are energy dependent. We have to depend on Asia, on Europe, some level of South America before we can have our light on, before we can have these energy sources. Now, what we need to do, what we are trying to do, is to reverse that so that we create this anchor for us to ensure that these products are produced here in Ghana, and then it will help us secure our energy future. I think that's the most important thing. Can you imagine that in this day and age of geopolitical confusion, if you like, especially when you have the Iran, and everybody's scared about how long we can have petroleum products, energy source. And imagine if we had stored, like this thing had been there some 10 years ago, and we had stored 10 million cubic meters of petroleum product, we'll be relaxing, saying that, look, the war should not go on far, but even if it did, we're not going to be very scared. You know, the OPEC expect us, as any country, to have about 19 days strategic. where if you don't have it, you don't have it. So that's a good thing. That it will ensure that, I mean, our energy security will be positive. Second, industrialization. We would use petroleum to create an industrial base and also generate jobs. The estimation of this project is that if everything goes as planned, about 750,000 people will be employed directly on there. That would be the single most important source of employment in this country. Our economy will be boosted, our GDP will be boosted by 70%. You know, so the theoretical cost of this project is close to 60 billion. I think our economy is about 70 billion or something like that. And so if one area is going to boost the economy, you can see that there will be a major game changer in this country. So employment will be there. We will have government keeping its foreign exchange because we are producing the oil right there. And we can expand other industries because the petrochemical industry will spend of other industries. Even the ancillary infrastructure will spend other activities that will strengthen the economy of this country. And then also even the sub-regions. The sub-regions, I mean, petroleum production consumption keeps going. It is not going down because population keeps increasing, incomes keep improving. You know, Ghana, for instance, has a growing middle income population, which means that everybody wants to own a car, everybody wants to have a life that is less encumbered than it was before. So consumption or the market, demand is absolutely available. In the world, throughout the whole world, Africa is the only continent that doesn't have a petroleum market. It's not like a country. Africa is the only continent that doesn't have a petroleum hub. I think there must be something wrong. And where should it happen apart from Ghana? Because Ghana provides a major strategic location to control the energy corridor of Africa. Let me even start with West Africa. How we will be able to supply the Sahel region, if you want, enough Jerome Product Storage. So it's a good project. Ghana has the resources, human resources, geographical location, and everything.
5: So when should we expect it? When should we expect implementation? When should we expect a rollout? When should we see progress?
4: Yes. I am, I tell my work colleague that we shouldn't use I again, and I'm using it. So we, so it's not coming from you alone. So we think that by June, we should see this question of land maybe properly addressed, or at least addressed to a greater extent. This is our internal time frame. We think that by June, we should have said that, we now have the land. And that maybe the phase one people should now, or any of the phases, should now go to the land and start doing something. Some of the investors have approached us and they want to go to the land, so we are going to do that. We talk to the landowners. Initially, anytime they came, we said, no, let us acquire it. But now, we have told them that when you're ready, come. We're going to show you, even though we haven't acquired the land. We'll talk to the landowners to allow them to just have a look at it and say, okay, this is a good place for me, that's a good place. So we are very hopeful. We can't wait. Our team can't wait to see something happening. Most of our guys want to go to the field to see things being done over there.
5: Right, so if implemented, we are going to see some 780,000 people employed. And it is also going to be a storage for fuel. We wouldn't have to be worried as we are now because of the geopolitical tensions and its impact on fuel prices if we had the petroleum hub, live by 2030. But that is not what it is. We will continue asking the questions on the Afternoon Business Review on Plus News. My name is Manoe Yankra, and I've been doing this conversation with Dr. Tony Ovin. He's the CEO of the Petroleum Hub Development Corporation. Many thanks for your time. Have a good afternoon.
0: Well, so that was a sign out after the interview, but I need to sign up properly this afternoon, and this is the Afternoon Business Review. My name is Manoe Yankra, and you had that conversation with the CEO, the Chief Executive Officer of the Petroleum Hub Development Corporation. Simply put, the Petroleum Hub, as we say it. And we were talking about we are going to put a lot of pressure on institutions like that to operate effectively. And if those who haven't even started operations, we are going to put pressure on them, ask the questions, because we need them to work so that we can have some, you know, respite when it comes to some fuel and other commodities. So my name is Anoye Ankra. I have been doing this with Nana Ajuman Prempeh as always, and we thank you for making us discuss business over lunch. Have a good afternoon.

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Yeah!

0: welcome to you wherever that you find yourself. It is 24 minutes after 2 p.m. right here on 91.3 FM. If you ask me, I love this kind of weather. Keeps things a little calm. So we're playing the kind of music that will go with the flow, you know? My name is Mr. Lion. Welcome to your favorite late afternoon show. There's a number of things that we're looking forward to today on the program. Irene Sewakwafu is always standing by when it is 30 minutes after 2 p.m. She's going to come here and she's going to tell you what she knows that we do not know. We build up into Tip Talk at 40 after 2 p.m. And you know too well that when it is top of the hour 3, we're going to have Veronica Amadei here in the studio to bring you up to speed on what's happening in the newsroom. And then again, we'll play some fine music up until half past 3. We'll go around the world and bring you all of the things making headlines on social media, on our trends conversation. Top of the hour 4, there's another bulletin update from the newsroom, and then we'll bring you a major conversation on the program. Is a fully packed show, one that invites you to be a part of the show by getting interactive with us, as always, on our WhatsApp console. It is 0500-1002. That's our WhatsApp number, 0500-1002. Get in touch with us right there on our WhatsApp console, and let's get active right here on radio. A number of things to talk about, and we're going to begin with the sad and shocking passing of Beverly Aflago. I never expected it, you understand? A lot of people knew that she was not well. A lot of people knew, but I did not know anything. She's a woman that I've always loved, a very super woman. Her acting was always on point. And the fact that the husband was also another talented human being, it made it so easy to love the family. But I don't know what happened. We're hearing stories of battling cancer for 2 years and all of that. There's a broader conversation that we'll have. Even we'll go into, what's the name of this young man? The one that played, was it Drogba on YOLO? Yeah, I think his name is Charles, right? Or that, if that's his name. That gentleman has also been suffering a certain condition for some time now and has been begging Ghanaians for help. Maybe we can learn lessons from the situation that happened to Beverly and then see what we can do to help that young man as well. There are a number of things that we'll talk about. Interestingly, yesterday the Ghana Premier League came to an end, and a number of you are calling on the senior head coach of the Black Stars to include players from our local league into the squad that is going to be playing at the FIFA World Cup in just about 3 weeks' time. Okay, the interesting thing here is today is that a certain player that was fighting for the goal king position had to score 6 goals in one match to be able to win the goal king position. And you should see some of the goals that were recorded, man. The penalty and all of that. One would say, oh, is that in Europe? Why can it not be done here in Africa? It can. But what is the level of authenticity in there? Did you see the penalty kick? 30 minutes after 3 p.m., we're going to bring you details of all of these stories and more. There are a number of reasons you have to stay with us right here on the Clash Drive all the way till top of the hour 5. Good music, exciting talk. You're going to love it right here. Let me quickly talk to all of you who are business owners looking for smarter ways to keep an eye on your shop, on your restaurant, an office. 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MTN, it is everywhere you go. Talk of people getting in touch with us here in the studio. We have Godson coming through from North Kane. She says, good afternoon, Class Drive. Loving the perfect music for this cold weather. Big ups yourself, Nana Lion. Irene and the crew. You talk about Irene and the crew, and they walked in like it's a bank robbery. How are you guys doing? Was Friday fun without me? You guys enjoyed yourselves? you did have fun?
1: Hey.
2: And yes, last get on, I know you was a chair him.
0: It comes with the chair.
1: Yeah, I told him.
0: No, were you forcing me? Though?
1: No.
0: Naturally.
1: Answer.
0: You were born with it?
1: Yeah.
2: I thought it was a top base.
0: The straw.
1: Hey. Mine's at the top.
0: You had an exciting weekend?
2: No.
0: Why?
1: Did I?
2: Meetings.
0: Okay, yours is okay. Yours?
2: Meetings.
1: It was cool. Yeah, I did.
0: I had a no sleep weekend.
2: Well, what happened?
0: Wow.
2: Bema.
0: I had the absolutely no sleep weekend.
2: Why? So,
1: nice.
0: Oh, wow. Hey. Friday was the most hectic. And then Saturday, extra wahala. Then I go home. My little man has cold and cannot lie down and sleep. His cold
1: that thing is frustrating.
0: Yeah, his situation is
1: the nasal blocked thing.
0: So I had to sit down on the bed and then put him on my chest so that he sleeps. And like 2 hours, and then I'm dozing off. Then I put him down small. Then he calls that like it was hectic.
1: When they have called it scary,
0: Yesterday,
2: scary.
1: It is.
0: Yesterday, his situation got worse. Doctors had to come in. Blah blah blah.
2: Oh wow!
0: So
1: is
0: I'm
1: it the
0: slept.
1: Weather?
0: No. I think they say it's something that happens to little kids when they go to school.
1: Yeah. Okay. They catch a lot of things.
2: Cold. Yeah.
0: That's about my weekend. I have not had, but I'm hearing that Wednesday is a holiday. Yeah.
2: No, yesterday I'm official Friday, man.
0: No,
1: religious purpose.
0: It's a religious day, so you can't shift it. If it was a national holiday,
1: you lazy.
0: But you see, that's where I think that our Muslim brothers and sisters can do all of us a favor.
2: You understand?
0: Like, raise your hand and say hello, sir. You can shift it.
2: It's Friday.
1: No. No.
2: Think about it.
1: I have. No.
2: Friday, Saturday, Sunday.
1: No.
0: And even sometimes top it up with Monday.
1: No. We are Muslims. Muslims are observing that day. It's a religious holiday.
0: Yes, we know. So maybe Wednesday they will observe it.
2: Yes. And then
0: one more on Friday. You know how Friday
1: is a holiday.
0: Friday in Islam is a very glorious day.
1: Is it?
0: Yeah.
2: They go and pray.
1: They, you are not part.
2: No, we support them.
1: How?
0: No, sometimes when they are praying, we are around.
2: Yeah.
1: Do we what?
0: When they finish and they kill the cow. But Eid Mubarak in advance to our Muslim.
1: Yeah.
0: I'm very confident that this year we'll
2: you
0: have
2: get meat.
1: Bring me some.
0: I have seen back then. I see a lot of people going in and about with
2: them.
0: It makes like
1: why was happening?
0: You see me so quiet, huh? So
2: yeah.
1: Condomre and coke.
0: You know what I mean? I'm home, I'm thinking about myself. Then she calls me and says that, oh, she just picked an Uber and she's going somewhere. And the moment she sat in the car, it looks like the driver came here, so knows that the station is here and made out the name of Otina Car.
1: I love it.
0: And it did not end there. When she was coming back to the driver too made her out. Otina was saying, Contomre.
1: To the whole reality.
0: And my point
1: is, so
0: that,
1: proud of
0: why
1: you.
0: Are you calling me? What? Why aren't I by an ally?
3: He mentioned your name.
0: That what?
3: He mentioned your name.
0: That what?
3: Why have you and Irene been on our necks in the studio?
1: Who is that? Ah, you and who?
3: Gil and Derek.
1: That's a lie.
0: Derek, somebody's on your neck?
3: Derek,
2: my neck is free.
1: You see?
3: Today your neck is free.
0: Ow.
3: Today your neck is free.
0: Yeah, but it's okay. I'm thinking that one of them did not take money. Oh, they both.
3: No,
0: took.
3: I just have to pay for their
0: service.
3: Yeah, for the service.
1: And you promised them kotomi and cook.
3: I mean, can we not talk about?
0: But the point is that when you called,
3: no,
0: you asked one question.
3: Do not know how he saw the name on the app. And then
0: the people cannot be smart again.
1: And the location.
3: He turns and look at me and says, are you the one, Nana Lion and Irene? I'm like,
1: and Irene Bank.
3: Yes, they're both
2: mentioning. Who is Irene?
1: The cold thing.
0: Accusations in the number. The thing too, you did it. It's not like you did
1: and
0: not do it. You did not eat contaminated rice.
1: And the thing too, there's only another told me. The listeners told
3: exactly.
1: me.
3: Exactly. No, the listener is making your mom.
1: My mom, no. It wasn't her.
3: Irene. Yeah, sure.
1: But did you do it or you didn't do it?
3: I was just eating my food.
1: What food?
3: Rice.
1: With?
3: Stew.
1: What stew? Are you ashamed?
0: Of yourself? Of your doings? of your actions, of your decisions, yeah, that's a lot of your choices.
1: That's a lot of synonyms.
3: No, it was right.
0: You did it. Why are you shying away
3: wait,
0: from me?
3: Wait.
1: I heard you couldn't even close the pack.
0: Eh?
3: No, it was already open before he came. I was already eating.
0: When I came to call you and you wanted to come and you tried to see, I saw that.
3: No,
0: well, it was almost like what Nkrumah had to go through to gain independence for Ghana.
3: No, the scoop was not even on the right. I just had to scoop a little and then just
1: But why are you explaining?
0: No, so why was the stew not on the right? Because there was no space for the stew to exist on the right.
3: Eat my rice and contemporary like that.
0: How do you eat it?
1: With cook.
0: I like it.
4: This is
1: classic.
0: But I'm sure you had a very nice weekend.
1: Yeah,
0: you did?
1: Lots of cooking. Oh,
0: you had a nice weekend.
3: Yes,
0: I'm happy.
3: I did
0: happy.
3: This time around. I would say it myself before I did coconut and cook. I'm
1: sure you're
3: happy now.
1: I'm
0: betting a
1: cook.
0: Hey,
2: there's something about the keyword for him.
0: They need to cook. We'll be on the cook menu. Wow,
3: yes, coconut.
0: Your mother saw you doing that.
3: No,
1: what soup?
3: Ghana soup. Are you okay?
0: Oh, weird on this.
3: Everything I'll eat, it has to go with
0: No, but Coke. Why did you have the Coke? Like, where from?
3: I think I just like it.
0: You like Coca-Cola?
3: Yeah.
1: Even with Hausa Coco. You said everything. You said it.
3: I mean, but it's okay. I beg you. You just leave me here.
0: Yeah, what do you know today that we
1: No, before done? That, you played a song I love so much.
0: I can tell you Coco.
3: What is happening? Me.
1: What?
0: It was like when I was young, apparently, when you give me meat pie, you had to give me an egg. My mom told
1: Mine
0: me
1: was
0: that,
1: with porridge.
0: My mom told me that if you give
2: meat
0: me meat pie
2: and porridge,
1: no,
0: if you give me meat pie and then you don't give me an egg, I'll cry. So you give me meat pie in one hand, egg in the other.
1: No.
2: Why?
0: I don't know.
2: Why is yours with porridge?
1: I just didn't like Mori Coco. So the lady taking care of me,
2: Just any cocoa.
1: Otuchanko siyangu cocoa.
2: What?
1: So every scoop must come with egg.
0: Hey, none of boy eggs.
1: Oh, yeah.
0: About 14 scoops. 14 eggs.
2: Wow.
0: You said I played a song.
1: Yeah. Soledad.
0: Oh, yeah.
1: Soledad.
2: Now, what's the right pronunciation?
0: Soledad.
2: Okay. Which in the Soledad.
1: Oh no. So I was wondering if you could translate the lyrics to Chi.
0: Why do you want to come and set me up this cold morning?
3: I did it there. Oh yeah,
0: Soledad.
1: That would be fun.
2: No.
1: Play
0: the song. Play
1: it.
0: Yes, sing it.
1: No, Soledad is a name, so we keep that.
0: So your friend, yeah, your friend then. Yeah.
3: Soledad, we keep the Soledad in there.
1: Soledad. I'm sorry.
0: Try. I'm not about to fall for this.
1: No, it will be fun. Right. It will be fun. Fiti da na ucha mi no, and then I'll jam in
2: Soledad. One words are over.
1: No, I was translating all the love songs here. Oh, it will be fun.
0: Fiti da na ucha mi no,
1: and then I'll jam in Soledad. Ask him, I delivered. Are you thinking if you should do it? Okay.
0: But last time I did one, there was a classic, though.
1: You see?
2: Which one was it?
0: I translated from Tree to English.
2: What song?
0: Famiye.
2: What song was that?
0: Famiye.
1: Famiye. Do what you want.
0: Where
1: we are.
3: That's very easy.
1: Do what you want.
3: But that's what she's singing.
0: Yeah,
1: they said
0: I did
1: you.
0: That. I did that. I did this version. Classic.
2: Wait, you took it from...
0: Famiye to take me do.
2: Okay.
1: Yeah. So you won't do the last
0: one. No, I'll set up
3: Okay, well, you can play the song for like for some.
0: You want
3: minutes.
0: To set me up? People are talking about you here. People are talking about you here.
3: I'm not saying you should sing the song right away. I'm saying maybe like just as you are practicing in your head. don't voice it. Then we'll give you the chance to later voice it.
4: You will give me a chance.
3: Yeah.
1: That's a lot of work. But then, for what I know that you don't know, yeah. Today we are talking food. Which of our local foods have you ever sat down to wonder, like, how it came about?
4: Abenkwai.
1: That's palm nut soup.
4: Now, when you say how it came about, like, I keep asking myself, mm-hmm. like, who woke up in the morning? Look at the process.
1: Oh, no, not the process. Not the just process. The name.
4: Okay, the name. Oh, mm-hmm,
2: the mm-hmm. name of the food.
1: Mine is Upper Prensa. Like,
2: that's a good name.
1: Yeah.
4: Mine is Yake Yake.
2: Is it, that's for which
4: yake yake is some type of meal. I think that the people from Nzema eat.
2: Oh, okay. Yeah. What is it?
1: We do.
4: Yeah. What is we do? You are in Nzema and you don't know. Yeah, yeah, yeah. I think so. Yake yake.
1: But today we are talking about Tom Brown. How do you think Tom Brown got its name?
4: Well, I know the original story, by the way.
1: Okay, then leave them.
3: Could you help us?
4: Could you? I mean, well, could you?
1: But on the top of your head, Tom Brown.
3: I saw the process, so I just figured because when you are done with it after the milling of everything and then
1: after the who?
3: Hey,
1: what? What are you squeezing? What is she squeezing?
2: I'm confused.
3: Don't stress me, please. I've had enough of
1: it. No, but I'm trying to understand.
4: I just, I did not get you myself.
1: Yes.
4: Honestly. I did not get you, sincerely.
3: Irene is a liar.
1: No, I didn't. What I tried to say.
3: You heard me.
4: You just say it again. Let's move on. Let's move on.
2: Wait, are you describing how the process came about?
1: No, how the name.
4: The name.
3: I don't know, like, the name, but I just forget because when you are done, like, after all through, you have to
4: it becomes brown.
3: Mill all the corn, the soya bean, the peanuts, the maize, and everything. It's not really brown. But when you are done preparing it, that's where you see the brown. So I just figured.
1: Like,
4: so what? Where from the Tom? The Tom.
3: Tom, they mean him.
4: Uncle Tom, not in first.
3: Yeah.
1: No.
3: Yeah.
1: So, will you try?
2: I don't want to.
4: But do you like Tom Brown?
3: Yes,
2: that's my favorite.
1: Do you enjoy it?
2: That's the greatest breakfast meal.
4: May the Lord Almighty bless you.
2: Amen. Tom Brown.
4: That's a very good meal.
2: There will never be a good breakfast meal.
1: Imagine him feeding him.
4: Why is he feeding him? Put out here. Niodi na milio.
2: Tom Brown.
1: Hey, how do you like yours?
4: Well, I like it with powdered milk.
2: Powdered
4: milk and then
2: actual milk. Oh, okay.
4: I do both.
3: Hey, what do you do?
4: And sometimes I put granite in there, even though granite can't win. Sometimes when you sprinkle a little granite in the air, the power. Or if you have strawberries at home, or you can eat grapes.
2: Yeah, I've seen strawberry one before.
4: Strawberries
1: my host
4: grapes.
1: Is bougie. It's shocking.
4: It is nice, Papa.
2: Yeah,
3: you're
4: saying
3: your own day. You're not saying
4: it.
3: I mean, rice and
4: cookie. Oh, Charlie, make a mean fair. I would never.
2: Oh, Irene,
4: this is nice.
2: I've seen
1: some
2: brown and strawberry
1: before.
3: No.
1: I've seen banana.
3: Yeah.
2: Banana and strawberry.
4: If there is banana is fruit. Just replace the fruit. Just replace.
3: No, I mean, I've seen strawberries.
2: But you can replace every fruit you put it on.
4: I'm sure I'll find.
3: Oats with banana as well.
1: Yeah, I've done that.
4: Because my son eats oats with apples.
3: Apple, yeah.
1: Yeah, that's nice.
4: So imagine the apples, they just go into the Tom Beezy.
3: Tom what?
4: Beezy.
3: Oh my goodness.
1: So according to oral history, it belongs originally to the Ghana Danbase, and the original name was Abelemam.
3: Yes.
1: I thought you said you didn't know. Where from the yes?
3: Abele Mamu, that's what we call it. We don't say Tom.
4: Who are the we? Yeah, yeah, Gadambe.
3: Yes, I'm a Ga. Eh? I'm from Ga.
4: Okay.
3: Yes.
1: So you're not a Danbe.
3: Gadambe do fight you. So Gadambe.
1: First you said we, now you said they.
3: Yeah,
1: why
3: we,
1: do you belong?
3: So the Danbe are.
1: Calm down.
4: Mm-hmm. You are a Gadambe.
2: Gadambe.
3: So like it's not just
4: are you or you are not.
3: I am.
4: Good, that's all I want.
1: So yeah, Gadambe.
3: She was asking like who exactly.
4: You know Coca-Cola what was it? Gotombe. It makes you explain a lot.
3: I'm trying to just say what she's
1: like. Oh my god.
3: I mention the we. The Gadambes are not just a dance. Like how
4: she's still going on.
3: Yeah, I just wanted to
4: welcome to Monday, people. We are back in the studio, you know. Yeah. It's a full house.
1: I'm fine now.
4: Welcome back.
1: Hey, so he says Gadambe. Oh, yeah. Yes. Thank you. Yes, yeah, so it's from them, and the original name was Abele Mamu, which means toasted corn flour. So back then, it was just the corn flour. The rice and other grains were added when, you know, it became a hit. So it was so good.
4: Became a hit?
3: When others...
1: like when it became popular.
4: Okay.
5: So you can say that?
1: No.
5: It became a hit.
4: No, urban language. Come on. Fix up. Urban language,
1: from,
4: you know?
1: Yeah. So the British, I learned, adopted it and named it Turn Brown because of the process. Mm-hmm. The porridge that turns brown. Then they took it to your people, Omo Niger, and because of their
4: accent,
1: Thorn Brown was eventually corrupted to Tom Brown, and oral history has it that that's how we got the name Tom Brown.
4: Well, I think it's a name that has come to stay, so known all over the world. But yeah, you know that sincerely, the last time I was saying here on this program that the people from America used to have a certain type of Tom Brown.
1: Yeah, you said the missionaries also used to you bring understand? It.
4: They used to bring it back here in Ghana back in the days. And people testified on our WhatsApp console. It tasted way different from the Agbele Mamu that we're having here, because that one was made of corn and other, you know, cereal and grain and all that. Yes, it looked like Tom Brown, but it tasted way different. It was so nice, without milk, without I used to eat that.
3: Did you eat it raw?
4: No, you cook it. Like, you can't eat it raw. It's in a powder form.
3: Did you try tasting it raw?
4: Oh, no. That's how I was too young to
5: you
4: be able to.
5: You had it with milk and all that.
4: Yes, and it is so good. So good. This one, when you eat it, it tastes very African. Like... Yeah, the Tom Brown. You can taste the beans in there. It depends on the proportion in which they put that together. There are some people that want the beans to overshadow everything and all of that. Yeah, so theirs did not have the beans, the maize. Like, I'm saying, one thing, Penomodia, if it is maize, it is maize. It was so good, eh? So good.
1: I need help with something. If Abele is corn, why is that ice cream called Abele was?
4: You're asking Gadambe, right?
5: You
4: are. No, when there's Gadambe sitting here, Gadambe is here. No, calm down. I am the king.
1: No, but think of it.
4: Yeah, I am the king.
5: That's what I'm saying.
4: Of Ghana.
5: Uh-huh.
4: But what I'm saying is
1: of
4: that...
1: Of Ghana, what? The entire Ghana kingdom.
5: Gadambe.
4: Of the Ghana corners, you know.
3: Everywhere.
4: Midday inside.
1: Bubu Mike.
4: So, what I'm saying is that what you brought is from the Gadambes, right? Abele Mamu. It is Aki Abele Nunkuti the worst. Because your Abisa Gadambe is now. One show, no meaning it. The Abele belongs to them.
5: No, but you are the king.
1: No, but Abele is a general Ghana word for corn, no?
3: Yeah.
1: It's not just for Gadambe.
4: Abele Ankasa means Ikra.
5: Okay.
3: Where?
5: So why did they add maize?
1: Enga?
4: Yeah, in elective Ghana.
5: Okay. That's what I want to ask.
4: Abele. It means Ikra, Ikra.
5: So why did it turned into maize?
4: No, you see that back then, Nala, when they used to go into them farms and then they harvest the maize.
3: Yeah.
4: And they bring them in sacks and then they put them in the
3: store
4: kitchen.
3: Store them, yeah.
4: The ikra always finds a way to, you know, dig into the sack and be eating the corn. So the abele, ikra abele, coming close to the corn. If you say abele, why then we'll be the corner.
5: Be the corner.
4: Come on, keep quiet over there. It got lost in translation.
5: Then. So then it became abele.
3: The corn itself is called abele.
4: No. I'm saying before the corn became abele,
5: it
4: was
5: named abele before.
1: Can I know how all this has to do with the ice cream?
5: No, wait.
4: It's okay. I don't know how abele was came. I think it's a corrupted street name.
3: I think it's someone's brand name and someone just make it general, because the ice cream we had back then, we didn't call it the one with the stick. When we were in school, we didn't even call it Abele.
1: What did you call it?
3: It was I've forgotten, but
4: who is the, we just took That's what I wanted to say. We just used to call it ice cream
3: with a stick. And I think someone just came up with the name Abele Wolf.
4: Yeah,
3: I don't know. That. Maybe in doing hair ice cream, he's or ice cream. Or be
4: there used to be one around Takra, the Melcom area, the old Melcom area. The woman used to do it with eggs.
5: Uh-huh.
4: Yes, the ice cream. She made the ice cream with powdered milk and some eggs.
1: Yes, we had one like
4: it's
1: that.
4: Not colored.
1: It's not colored. It looks like vanilla. Like yeah. It's still
4: powdered milk and egg. It was so
1: she
4: good.
1: Something else.
4: So good.
1: It's like called it cream. Wait, so cream.
4: I believe it was.
1: But if anyone is listening and there's history to it, please share with me. Me, I'm curious. Me, I'm very curious.
5: No, but what happened to Lion's Cream?
4: Hey, may I tiptoe?
1: What's that?
5: Lion's Cream. You've forgotten Lion's Cream already.
4: Thank God she has.
1: I'm an ice cream parlor. He's opening an ice cream shop.
3: Congratulations.
1: Kafre Naira.
3: So I can imagine.
4: That sounds so wrong.
1: If you were live, everybody would see you.
4: Kweku Timingi just asked that question. Now, why are we not live? You want to see us, huh? I said, John Cena, you can see me.
3: You can see me.
4: Okay, Renee is ready. Emko.
6: 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Only on the Tip Talk.
1: Okay. Hi, and welcome to the Tip Talk.
4: So this is where everybody thinks there's a different person in the studio.
1: Yes,
4: now.
1: Please. Oh, you people are.
4: No, back in character.
1: So I can't be serious.
4: Go.
1: So usually when the weather gets like this, a lot of indisciplined people talk about weather for two, and I weather the Huaba, and all those.
3: Talking about the other time. You were away, but that's okay.
4: Yeah, for my reputation, you're full man. Where was I saying that? The last time it rained on radio, yes.
5: It rained on radio.
4: It rained and I was on radio.
3: You know, right now, people slipping into people's what? DMs and all of that.
4: I said that the place
1: it's not
4: is
1: just
4: wet,
1: a DM.
4: So don't just slip into somebody's relationship.
3: Okay.
4: That's what I said.
5: I read twice.
3: Okay, continue.
1: Can I probe?
4: Further? With me or her?
1: You. So for TikTok, we are looking at building mental toughness when it gets cold.
4: Huh?
1: That's a...
4: What is that?
1: When it gets cold,
4: mental toughness
1: is very important.
3: What am I supposed to do?
1: See, as I sat down to prepare scripts, people are laughing.
4: Okay, read it to us. Let's listen to it.
1: My intro says, when it gets cold, your body instinctively craves warmth and physical connection or contact.
4: Yeah.
1: And that triggers the release of bonding hormones. Yes. So to manage these distracting thoughts.
4: How hard is distracting? I think we disagree a lot.
1: It's not distracting. Like, let's say you have to be at work. And like Zeal, you are not, because you are distracted. You are distracted by other things. So I think, it is a distraction. Yeah. So to manage these distracting thoughts, you need to focus on healthy grounding alternatives. And I'm about to share that with you. So substitute these thoughts with engaging immersive activities. You can listen to upbeat playlists. Oh, I'm sorry. Or you can do puzzle. When was the last time you played puzzle or chess?
4: Absolutely not.
1: Or you can focus
4: you are sitting on radio telling grown adults that when
1: can
4: it rains,
1: do my
4: they should play puzzle.
1: Or chess. Or you can focus intensely on a work project to occupy your brain's bandwidth. You can't be dying. So you have something. There must be something.
3: eating.
1: You sweep. Clean your room. Do something. And then when the edge strikes, immediately change your physical environment. So try doing a quick set of push-ups if you're a guy. Or you can do jump jacks. You can do that. Or you can go for a brisk cold weather walk to release pent-up energy. And then you can also try cold therapy. Now, that's when you use the cold to your advantage. So you briefly hold an ice cube or splash freezing water on your face, because that triggers the mammalian dive reflex. That instantly grounds you and helps snap your brain out of an overactive mental loop. That's a lot of giggling. So I'll just end it here by saying that if these thoughts are consistently intrusive and causing you significant distress, you should seek support from a mental health professional who specializes in cognitive behavioral therapy or exposure and response prevention. Yes, so it was initially 7 tips, but because you are bad children and you don't want to listen, I will end it here.
4: I mean, I
1: mental toughness.
4: I appreciate the
1: effort,
4: the thought process
1: the effort
4: that went into
1: thank you.
4: Doing this.
1: Thank you. It wasn't easy.
4: This is a very good speech for little ones who are
1: No. It's for adults. It's for adults.
4: All of these activities. But look at somebody like
1: this. Zeal-led little kid.
4: Now look at somebody like
1: this. This was inspired by zeal, by the way.
4: Oh, okay. Now, that boy is supposed to have a meeting with me today. He said he was going to be here.
1: You see, destructive.
4: You picked him up.
1: Distraction. You see?
3: That was around what time?
1: In the morning.
4: But people cannot continue to live their lives like life is all about.
1: Skongo.
5: All he said was
3: Oba.
1: Yeah.
4: Not my.
1: Because Oba will be here. I think I should keep quiet.
5: Wow.
4: Sarah and O'Connor are the rapper. It looks like you have
1: control
4: a lot of.
5: Put your hair up there.
4: You came in with TikTok sounding like a gospel musician. And now.
5: I don't know who Jay-Z.
4: But let me say, shout out going out to the two drivers that picked up Zita today. He said one is Derek and.
3: One is Dennis.
4: Dennis and.
3: And.
1: You ready?
4: Is this Shaib?
3: Yeah, Shaib.
1: Shaib. Or Shaib.
3: No, Shaib.
4: I can go on your phone and check the right time. What are you doing?
3: Shaib, yeah.
4: So Derek
3: and
4: Shaib.
3: Dennis. Dennis was the first one.
4: Okay, Dennis and Shaib.
3: Yeah.
4: They said they were going to listen.
3: Yes.
4: Dennis,
3: exactly.
4: So
3: I remember sending him Mumu. So it's.
4: Don't come and mention his full name for people that
3: he's. Wolanyo. I will not mention the full name. This Dennis Wolanyo. That's all.
1: Nana, if you were to do a food basket for Zita, what would it entail?
4: A little bit of contemporary.
1: Cook no and cook.
4: Me sure them lady might be your magic. No, so
3: you like
4: Kaku.
1: You like Kobe.
4: So walk me through here. Give me your first 11 that will play in a contemporary team.
3: Best.
4: Call your players. Who are in there?
3: Contemporary, yeah. Kobe Kakra.
4: Okay.
3: Salmon Kakra.
4: Okay.
3: Beef Kakra.
4: Okay.
3: Yeah.
4: Contemporary and beef?
3: Yeah.
4: That's strange. Okay.
3: Yeah, no.
4: You don't like khakis, but you are replacing it with beef. Okay.
3: No, it's too salty for me.
4: All right.
3: And then you have stones near which I hear it's called, it's a what? Something shark. That's what we are eating. All of us who have been eating.
1: It hasn't been verified. It said that Kako is from Shark.
3: Yeah, that's what I
4: heard.
3: Shark.
5: Where are you finding Shark? Around this area.
4: Shark wa bem kwa mi akama papa.
1: For the base.
4: Hey, red oil stew of a shark kaka.
1: So we are going to buy food. You say, Mama, money shark.
3: Mama shacks you.
4: Okay. Well, in 1 minute time, we have Veronica Amadei. She's going to bring us up to speed on what the newsroom is putting together for top of the hour. 5, you have to be with us. This one says, Zita, please leave the studio. They are going to throw you. Nana, don't fall out for Irene, please. Don't try it, cry. I know my beautiful, mischievous witch. I miss you guys. I will pass by pair. That one. And this one says, good afternoon, Mr. Lion and your crew. Yakayake is a food eaten by the Ewes, MFA from LA.
5: So
4: I got it wrong. Thank you.
5: Anyways.
3: That's why I even mean,
4: you know. It was once a maze.
1: Abele was once a maze.
4: Okay. Good afternoon, guys. No more FB. We are on FB, but we're coming on 30 after 3. Yeah. That's what we'll be there. Here we go.
1: What?
5: Familia.
4: Let me get your pronoun.
1: What?
3: Bring it.
4: Bring it. Be Arsenal. Like, who cares about Arsenal in 2026?
1: But how about Man U? Did anything happen?
4: Oh, they are still useless. I mean, nothing new.
5: Yeah.
4: Veronica Amade is
1: die.
4: Yeah, it is time for us to bring you up to speed on happenings in the newsroom. Let's go into this.
7: Hello and welcome to Class News Update at 3. I am Veronica Amade. Now, Foreign Affairs Minister Samuel Okudjetua Blakwa says Ghana's newly launched e-visa portal forms part of the government's broader strategy to position the country as open and attractive to business, tourism and investment. The online visa platform, which officially went live on Africa Day, allows travelers from around the world to apply Ghanaian visas entirely online without visiting embassies or consulates in person. Speaking at the launch ceremony at the Kempisi Hotel Gold Coast City today, Monday, May 25, Mr. Blakwa said the initiative reflects President John Dramani Mahama's vision of making Ghana more accessible to the international community. Moving to some security stories, the Inspector General of Police Special Operations Team has arrested 74 suspects in two separate intelligence-led operations targeting narcotics peddling, violent crime and other criminal activities in the Upper East region. The operations conducted between May 20 and May 22, 2026, formed part of ongoing efforts by the Ghana Police Service to clamp down on criminal networks operating within the region and along the Burkina Faso border corridor. According to the police in a statement, the first operation was carried out on May 20, 2026 at Paga within the Ghana-Burkina Faso border buffer zone. The coordinated exercise led to the arrest of 40 suspects, comprising 28 males and 12 females. The Ghana Police Service has retained its commitment to intensify intelligence-led operations aimed at combating organized crime, drug trafficking, and related offenses across the country. Still on police, the police in the northern region has launched investigations into the alleged kidnapping of 15-year-old boy at Nanumba South District amid reports the abductors are demanding a ransom of 100,000 Ghana cedis for his release. The victim, identified as Ali Issa, was reportedly taken by a gang during an attack in the community, sparking fear and concern among residents. District Chief Executive for Nanumba South, Abdul Rashid, who confirmed the incident, said the suspected kidnappers had established contact with the family and were demanding money in exchange for the boy's freedom. Speaking on the development, Northern Region correspondent said the incident has left victims' family devastated and anxious as they await news about the boy's safe return. In African news, Kenya's police chief has ordered a major shakeup of President William Ruto's security team after a man evaded his protection service to reach the head of state as he was addressing supporters at a Thanksgiving event in the east of the country on Sunday. In footage widely shared online, a man holding what appears to be a Bible mounts the stage and briefly puts his left arm around Ruto. A tussle quickly ensued, the bodyguards pushing the man to the ground. No one was hurt, but Police Inspector General Douglas Kanja described a security breach involving the president as unacceptable and called it calling. It's a matter of the gravest national concern. A new head of the president's escorts unit has been appointed, while other senior personnel have been removed or placed on leave. And that's it for Class News Update at 3. I am Veronica Amade. Good afternoon.
4: Thank you so much, Amade. We're grateful that you brought us up to speed on what's happening in the newsroom. She's making a return top of the hour 4 right here on radio. I'm just about jumping into a quick commercial break. We've got more music coming your way after that commercial break. And you want to stay on for 3:30 because we get to discuss everything that has been trending here in Ghana over the weekend. And also we'll try and look at a few stories outside the country as well. It's going to be fun. You have to be here. I'm back right after this break.
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9: Charlie, trim up nice. 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
11: Hey, what fun you.
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10: Hey, you this boy. 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
1: A medical care due to the advanced treatment options available, but according to Idris, Beverly made a difficult decision to come back home so she could spend her final moments with her children and family. Mm. And when asked if there were any funeral preparations, noted that the news was still fresh and that will be updated in due time. Meanwhile, like I said, loved ones gathered at her home to mourn for the bereaved family. One person whose post has caught a lot of attention is Leila Jansi.
2: Okay.
1: So she shared a strongly worded emotional message on Facebook. She recalled how she once shared news about Beverly's house on fire in a bid to seek public support, but the reaction she got was very negative. And according to her, instead of sympathy, people rather mocked Beverly during her moments of distress, an experience she said shaped her perception of people. And she also kept the post online. She said she kept the post online to serve as a reminder of what she described as a cruelty that was revealed at the time. So now she's wondering why people are posting pictures of her, captioning them RIP, and suggested that some of the same people who are now sharing tributes were not supportive when she was alive. Mm. So she's expressing concern about the sudden wave of public sympathy now that she's no more. And she also went on to criticize what she described as a culture of negativity, where people celebrate the downfall of others while pretending to show support later, using the German term Schadenfreude. That means like deriving pleasure from others' misfortunes. So other people are also sharing the post talking about how people have a lot to say about you, but it's only when you die that they say all those good things about you. So there's that also on social media.
2: I see. I remember the house burning situation. Woke up one morning, it was all over socials that Beverly's home was burnt down. I think I remember very well when she granted an interview and then said that everything was gone. The only thing she had was what she was wearing. Almost everything was gone. And also that interview where she talked about her sister, who had battled cancer and was talking about the fact that whether she liked it or not, it was something that she was going to face and all of that. And this conversation extends, you understand? It extends to knowing who you are before you decide to bring people into this world. You understand? Because if you have a situation with cancer, and we can go into Nigeria and talk about Alexa Kubo, who also we hear that battled kidney cancer and also died somewhere last week. You understand? So the conversation is always about if it is more genetics and you have an idea about it, then maybe you'd be very cautious, because possibility of passing it to a child is very high, and you wouldn't want your child to suffer some of the things that you suffered, and especially when you are not around to help yourself. You understand? Beverly's death is one that I didn't see coming. I never thought she was, because she always appeared fine. And there was a time when, you know, she shaved
1: when she
2: her
1: shaved
2: hair.
1: Her hair, I thought it was a fashion choice.
2: Yeah, I think she was going through
3: chemo
2: or probably. Something like that.
1: I thought it was a fashion choice.
3: Oh, Charlie. That was the first post I saw on Sunday morning.
1: Yeah, myself.
3: Check Twitter myself. And it was there, boom.
1: I had to verify, check.
3: Yeah, I saw it from Hits. I was like, wow.
1: It's sad. Karma stars.
3: Oh, Charlie.
1: Broken.
3: Well.
1: And in intro today, I heard you mention the yellow actor. In connection with this.
2: What was the name of the young man?
3: Brachouse.
2: What's his name, Ankasa?
3: I think Charles something. Hold on, let me.
2: Charles is his name, eh?
3: Yeah, I think so.
2: Okay. So that guy, you know, he says he has a condition. And sincerely, I've listened to him explain what the condition is, but it's not what.

0: that I remember the name, you understand? Mm. But the guy is in some amount of pain. And not long ago, I saw, I think, the people that he did the YOLO with, the cast. Mm-hmm. I think they came together and made a video appealing to Ghanaians to come to the guy's aid, you understand? Mm. And would want to appeal. This guy was, when he was on YOLO, I think YOLO was heavily handled by Ivan Quasuga and Fabulous Productions. But it was also sponsored by the USIA, the British Council, and all of these people. We don't know if they have heard the guy's situation, but we're begging. It's not like it is.
1: What's his name? John Bredu Pesa.
0: Yeah, John Pesa. That's his name, John Pesa. Yeah. It is not like we're saying that it is an obligation or more or less we feel entitled, but if the British Council is hearing, if the USAID is hearing all of these things that a young man is going through, please, if you can, extend some helping hand. The general public, you understand? The people that we know in our society that, you know, do good to some of these people who need help. Let us extend a helping hand to John Pesa, because he's been calling for it for a very long
2: since
0: time.
2: Since last year, no?
0: He's been calling for help for a very long time. And we're a country that we like to help people, you understand? Sometimes, like Beverly's situation, when we do not know about it and then it happens the way it has happened, it breaks a lot of hearts.
1: Yeah.
0: You get it? So we should not also overlook the man that is in our faces consistently crying for help, and then eventually, may God forbid, we don't hear what we don't want to hear, and then all of us go into a moment of sorrow, you understand? And catch a matter of, oh, he text me, I'll be out for winning him. He text Mate, I catch him there. He was live into be out for winning him. You might put your camera on the phone. Let us see who it is.
1: No, I actually texted a friend of mine.
0: That's a matter, man. Can I go sister?
1: But for him, it became an issue where I think they said they went to a church and the pastor said he's been healed. And so there's no more donation.
2: It came
1: and
2: out to debunk it.
1: Yeah. And so I think that might have pushed a lot of people away.
2: It affected.
1: Yeah. So I think a lot of people still think that Charlie. So also, what or the other.
2: No, but he's come out to clarify that and is still asking for help. So if you can, in
1: I'm
2: any way.
1: I'm surprised that we've not been able, like.
2: You can help.
1: I don't know, but I was thinking maybe the actors and actresses could come up and support because it was not like aspiring.
2: Anyone,
0: anybody that wants to, you understand?
1: Anyone
2: at all.
1: Anyways, man.
2: Well, away from that, President John Dramani Mahama has announced plans to install new scanners at terminals 2 and 3 of the Accra International Airport to ease the travel process for all of us. So, according to him, the scanners will eliminate the need for travelers to remove laptops, liquids, and all of that. What's the funniest thing you've seen someone take out of their luggage? At the terminal.
1: Stew.
0: Yeah, I think it'll be
2: what
0: food.
2: Stew?
0: Wrapped Kobe.
1: Like normal stew. I think it was tomato stew and then a lot of meat.
0: Wrap Kobe.
2: Wrap Kobe.
1: Yes, that one too, yeah.
0: With a lot of brown paper.
1: We've actually sent dry fish to my brother before, and one that's coiled, that fish that's coiled, I don't know.
2: Adjene.
1: That's catfish, yeah?
2: Smoke.
1: Loads of them, like a lot to him.
2: So, according to him, these scanners will eliminate the need for you to take out your Kobe, catfish, and whatever it is, while also sparing them the inconvenience of taking off their shoes and belts at security checkpoints. So, a lot of people are happy about it.
0: Mm-hmm.
2: Now, recently, we saw some SHS students sort of with cutlasses in this viral video. They were sort of, I don't know, one was threatening the other or arguing and all of that. So there are four students of the Ada Senior High Technical School, and they've all been arrested after that video showed them, one of them brandishing a cutlass and threatening others on campus. It was shared on social media. So the Tema Regional Police Command said the arrest followed a swift police response after they saw the video. That was about 12:10 a.m. On May 22nd. So Head of Public Affairs at the Tema Regional Police Command, ASP Dede Jakpasu, said the 9th patrol team was immediately dispatched to the school. So with the assistance of school authorities, they arrested the four, three of whom were 18 years old and a juvenile, all of whom were identified in the footage. So they are currently in police custody, assisted with investigations.
0: That's fine. You know one thing I've come to love about Ghana police?
2: Yeah, swift response.
0: Don't dare online. Like, by that, if you dare online, maximum 24 hours, they have grabbed you.
2: You get
0: it's so sweet.
1: Like,
0: you see that guy that is on the run, Malamanas.
2: Yeah,
0: he is a man. He should just make one appearance online.
2: They say he's probably in Cote d'Ivoire, one of the bordering countries.
0: Like Ghana police these days. You remember that guy that was online saying that he's an armed robber, and if he... nobody, if a policeman is...
1: Mm-hmm. You would just...
0: Mm-hmm. 24 hours time.
2: Fully active.
0: So you were just playing.
2: Fully active.
0: I love that from Ghana police. Like, you dare not cause any nonsense online.
1: I think
0: if you need to be picked up, there's gone.
1: I think there's kudos to their IT department.
0: Yeah,
1: they are very, very good. In terms of finding you, your geo address, your IP.
0: You see, you put bash Ghana police a lot. When they deserve their credit, you should give it to them.
1: The only reason why we will bash them is because sometimes.
0: What has times
1: done?
0: Sometimes.
1: She was telling me about
2: the collective.
1: On Friday. You yourself, you know.
2: But they are bad. They are always going to be bad nuts. Yeah.
0: Like you, Fabia Mensa will.
2: I don't remember.
1: But they are good.
0: But I think they are very good. On a grand scale. Ghana police.
2: They are working.
0: Yeah, they are living lives worthy of emulation.
2: Fully active.
1: There was a documentary I didn't like though.
0: Which documentary?
2: About
1: Ghana police and some stuff.
0: They released it themselves?
1: Fourth Estate.
2: Oh.
0: The Fourth Estate.
1: Okay,
0: I've not seen that. Manasa Azure.
1: No, he's no longer with them.
0: He's no longer with the Fourth Estate.
1: No. Yeah.
2: Now, there's another issue that's got a lot of us concerned, especially football lovers concerned. Now, thieves reportedly broke into the Bagamo residence of Felix Afenagem and made away with watches, jewelry, designer bags, shoes, and other valuables while he was away in Mexico with the Black Stars for the international friendly. So, they said it occurred during his absence as he was representing you guys in preparation for this year's FIFA World Cup. And I think not long ago, we were here to talk about a robbery when they went for another game.
0: Mm-hmm.
2: So questions being asked is what can be done?
0: The Black Stars looks like they're being targeted.
2: Yes.
0: The players.
2: So what can be done?
0: I think footballers in general are being targeted because not long ago, Lamine Yamal's home was also broken into. Yeah.
2: Does that make it okay?
0: No, it is not okay. But in his case, they were not able to make away with a lot of things because the inner perimeter was heavily protected and all of that. Yeah. And then I think there was another footballer too that had his home broken into.
1: What I remember very well is Di Maria. How
2: long ago?
0: Obama Young. Where they pulled a gun on him and his family and his wife.
2: Obama Young,
1: that's his name. Pierre-Emerick.
0: He's from Gabon.
2: Okay.
0: So they pulled a gun on him and his wife and said he lasted throughout the night. Like, it was terrifying for the family.
2: Throughout the night, a gun.
1: Yeah.
0: It was terrifying.
1: At least, they are always like very tired.
2: But they weren't injured or nothing.
0: No.
1: But this one, what did they get away with?
0: Watches and all of that.
2: Yeah, watches.
0: Luxury watches.
2: Designer bags.
0: Designer watches. No, relax. You see this watch? If they break into your house and come and find this one, the thieves will wait for you. Whilst you are in Mexico, they will wait. When you come, like, officer. I remember someone when we were young. Some of the brothers in the hood, we had when they go for their operation.
1: Yeah.
0: You know, when we say brothers, you know them.
1: Oh yeah, of course.
0: When they go for their operation, I'm junction is one idea. Two best away if you need power. They make you pass.
1: Is not the one they do to your teacher?
0: Thank you very much. My teacher got there. No man, you go there. You're like, then I want to see who we need to be
1: more.
0: Then they took out a razor blade and they started cutting his chest. And my first question.
2: Oh,
1: yes.
0: Listen, like, I'm like, what kind of criminal is this, huh? Yeah, two ways.
1: I'm an
2: angry one.
0: And I'm like, discussion. I'm like, what's the meaning of that? So, first question, what do you call
2: In case of emergency.
1: I think I saw one where the guy was stealing air conditions.
0: He was stealing air conditions?
1: Yes. Around like 2 a.m. CCTV footages. We were air conditioned. I'm like, people are bold. And then the best one I saw was Okuria and them Sekraman chasing, you know. And then he jammed the wall and couldn't walk, so he was just crawling
0: away. It was a bank robbery in Nigeria too. That was a woman jumped through the gate, but they caught her outside.
1: The security man. Was that a robbery though?
0: Yeah.
1: I actually was running away from.
0: They said she came to steal money, and then when she was caught, she jumped from the.
2: It's true. I saw that one too. But they caught her. She didn't go far.
1: Yeah.
2: Now, Jackie has also reached another major career milestone thanks to her Forever song featuring Normally. And it surpassed 100 million views on YouTube.
0: I'm telling you, if it's not because I know the artist that was featured, do you know what I heard? His hit song featuring Omame.
2: So 100 million views on YouTube, and it also marks a proud moment for her record Flip the Music. So a lot of people are replaying the song, sharing videos of it. Since its release, Forever Remix has dominated streaming platforms and is doing well, and it also played a major role in expanding her international audience, with a lot of people praising the chemistry between herself and the guy. So reaching 100 million views milestone on YouTube further highlights the growing global influence of this genre. Now, taking it to Pakistan, at least 23 people were killed and roughly 70 others injured after a suicide bombing targeted a passenger train over the weekend. So it was Sunday morning when an explosives parked vehicle detonated near a railway line as a train passed through the area. So the massive blast reportedly overturned two train cars and set them on fire. And authorities say a separatist group claimed responsibility for the attack, reportedly saying a targeted security personnel that were believed to be on board. So the train was carrying army personnel and their family members traveling from the Eid al-Adha event when that happened. So videos shared on social media, you see damaged rail cars, armed security forces, rescue crews pulling victims from the wreckage. Nearby buildings and several parked vehicles were also damaged in the explosion. So more than 20 of the injured remain in critical condition. So the Prime Minister condemned the bombing, calling it a cowardly act of terrorism, and vowed to continue to fight it. So that also happened over the weekend. Back home, a six-year-old girl, Abby, reportedly drowned, well, tragically drowned, in an uncovered septic tank at Liberty Estates while reportedly going to fetch water. So it also happened on Sunday, yesterday, and a lot of people are angry about, especially those in the area. They are complaining about the fact that there's no water and so on. So safety concerns in the community has also come up after Abby's death.
0: Abby is the name?
2: Yeah, the six-year-old girl. Yes. And so
0: before you go, 5 minutes before you go on to your next story, you remember this abra D for Derek say what him called. They say a local player in the Ghana League yesterday scored 6 goals. Like, we have a new Messi in the Ghana Premier League. Like, he scored 6 goals. Even Messi, he scored 5, right? Messi's own was 5.
2: What's his name?
0: Oh, Messi Shamawai.
2: Why did he score?
0: Samuel Atakumi. He stole the spotlight yesterday. Of the Ghana Premier League after netting 6 goals in Bibiani Gold Stars' thrilling 8-3 victory over.
2: Why are you reading it like
0: 11
2: that?
0: Wonders at the Dunes Park. No,
2: at the who?
0: Dunes Park. Now, I'm reading it like that because
2: Bibiani All Stars.
0: Yeah, Bibiani Gold Stars.
2: Gold Stars.
0: It is wow. I would not think Wanko Tin has a 6 each.
2: Why not?
0: 6.
2: He's a good player.
0: So, before the 6, the highest he had scored in a game was 2. So he has no track record of doing this. And I know that people will say,
2: he's been working on himself quietly.
1: Wait, right,
2: yes.
0: Sure.
2: Yeah, self improvement.
0: No, but it's a shame. You understand?
2: It's a shame.
0: Yes, yeah. You should see the goals. Like, it gives match fixing vibes. Like, it was just
1: planned.
0: Like, you should. This is the first time I have seen a penalty kick saved, and the opponent that should clear the ball are standing and looking at the goalkeeper, and then they score, and one of their players is even clapping.
2: Divine intervention.
0: Like, it's sad.
1: Yeah.
2: Kanye, it was bad.
0: Piero is about to call players to go and play the World
2: Cup. Have you guys found him now?
0: We don't know.
1: We don't know.
2: You still don't know where he is.
0: We don't know where he is.
1: Queru.
0: Back in 3 weeks, and you're now called.
2: Okay.
0: He said he's about to drop his list. And Ghanaian, you know, they should shame him. Ghanaians, they say that they should take players from the local league to go into the tournament.
2: Bibiani is going.
0: We just hope he will not.
1: The interesting part is we are yet to announce our squad, but some have already showed up for camping. Yenfrons Waba.
0: Why are?
1: Oh, Jordan.
2: No, yeah, right there, they can still be there to motivate the
0: They are motivating the young ones. Come on, fans.
2: No, sometimes you don't have to wait to be called.
0: Yes,
2: you must be proactive.
0: Call yourself.
2: Yes.
0: Call yourself, okay?
2: You have to be proactive.
0: No, but this is sad, you understand?
2: Who will be any all-stars?
0: No, but it's bad.
1: Irene is gold. Gold stars. Be any gold stars.
0: Like...
2: And they said what?
0: He's got six goals. Messi, Ronaldo, Lewandowski
1: was the first thing that came to my mind.
0: Officer, triple left and right winner.
1: Hey, remind me of Nania FCD scandal. You remember?
0: Yeah, some 20 or 10 goals they scored in a single day.
1: One match, I should 50 goals.
0: Oh, Ghana Premier League. No, but this is a smack in the face of Keto Kreku.
1: Aside that, we lost the under 17 to Uganda.
0: I'm very convinced that our football has become very horrible under Keto Kreku.
1: Yeah.
0: Like, I think he, you know, back in the day under Nyantechi, the Black Stars were doing well. The local league was struggling.
1: Yes.
0: But Keto Kreku, they struggle here, struggle there, struggle everywhere.
2: You lost to Uganda.
0: The kids that
1: I had it now, see, we are able to say.
0: Yem call anu po de kanyanya, yem call anu de nen komu digi.
1: The under 70s, the 20s. I remember very well.
0: Even the girls, the ladies.
1: Yeah.
2: Oh, the women I know.
1: Yes, the women, they beat Liberia 6-0.
0: Thank God, they are the only consistent ones.
1: So they are going, I mean, there is a return lane and they will qualify for the World Cup.
2: Uganda.
0: Kapoket.
1: Don't make me sad.
0: Kapoket needs to sit. Like, he's the boss of all of these things.
1: As a Umu Uganda crowd.
2: No, but Uganda. You are going for World
0: Cup. Have you seen our league?
1: Horrible.
0: The Ghana League.
1: They even play at, I think they play Monday 3 p.m. Monday.
0: Wednesday
1: 3 p.m. will be a wage man and on mobile man. And there was not a single person on the pitch supporting both teams.
0: Have you seen our league? Like,
1: at time.
0: It's on TV. This season it has been on TV.
1: At time. Like, nobody's like, watching
0: see,
1: it.
0: See, I'm telling you that they play attractive football at my backyard than what I see in the league.
1: It's bad.
0: I'm not kidding
1: the
0: you.
1: Output.
0: When you go to Notke, the boys that play football at Notke,
1: the output.
0: Like, the standard in our league has dropped.
1: Extremely.
0: It is underneath the earth. The standard is bad. Horrible. Like, you watch teams that they say they are playing Premier League. They cannot put 5 passes together. Completed passes.
1: Now you passes. Look at the pitch.
0: I say elephants mean a wood that go all the ball never moves smoothly. And it is bad because now people have the exposure to foreign football.
1: Oh, yeah.
0: At a very cheap price.
2: The comparison.
0: You see, hey, why been there? The whole your friend then. Loyalty. Ti enche Ghana League na yenche. I'm a day na waban. Yenko.
2: Health.
3: Hello and welcome to Class News Update at 4. I am Veronica Amade. Now, the Kumasi Metropolitan Assembly, KMA, has prosecuted and fined 26 individuals between 1,200 Ghana cities and 1,440 Ghana cities, each for indiscriminate littering and illegal waste disposal at unauthorized sites. The offenders were apprehended during targeted early morning and late night surveillance operations designed to curb persistent sanitation offenses across the metropolis. Alongside strict enforcement, the crackdown was disclosed by the KMA boss, Honorable Ofori Ajiman Boydi, during the first ordinary meeting of the third session of the 9th Kumasi Metropolitan Assembly. He said the KMA has planned to intensify public education campaigns and collaborate closely with local stakeholders to cultivate a lasting culture of environmental responsibility among residents. To some foreign affairs stories, the Foreign Affairs Minister, Samuel Okudjetua Blakwa, says Ghana's newly launched e-visa portal forms part of the government's broader strategy to position the country as open and attractive to business, tourism and investment. The online visa platform, which officially went live on Africa Day, allows travelers from around the world to apply for Ghanaian visas entirely online without visiting embassies in person. Speaking at the launch ceremony at the Kempinski Hotel Gold Coast City today, Monday, May 25, Mr. Blakwa said the initiative reflects President John Dramani Mahama's vision of making Ghana more accessible to the international community. Moving on to some security stories, the Inspector General of the Police Special Operation Team has arrested 74 suspected in two separate intelligence-led operations targeting narcotics peddling, violent crime and other criminal activities in the Upper East region. The operations conducted between May 20 and May 22, 2026 form part of ongoing efforts by the Ghana Police Service to clamp down on criminal networks operating within the region and along Ghana-Burkina Faso border corridor. According to the police in a statement, the first operation was carried out on May 20, 2026 at Paga within the Ghana-Burkina Faso border buffer zone. The coordinated exercise led to the arrest of 40 suspects comprising 28 males and 12 females. The Ghana Police Service has reiterated its commitment to intensifying intelligence-led operations aimed at combating organized crime, drug trafficking and related offenses across the country. In African news, Kenya's police chief has ordered a major shakeup of President William Ruto's security team after a man evaded his protection service to reach the head of state as he was addressing supporters at a Thanksgiving event in the east of the country on Sunday. In footage widely shared online, a man holding what appears to be a Bible mounted the stage and briefly put his left arm around Ruto. A tussle quickly ensued with bodyguards pushing the man to the ground. No one was hurt, but Police Inspector General Douglas Kanja described any security breach involving the president as unacceptable and called it a matter of the gravest national concern. A new head of the presidential escort unit has been appointed, while other senior personnel have been removed or placed on leave. More details will be given on our evening news 5:05 at 5 p.m. I am Veronica Amade. Good evening.
0: Good evening, Amade, and grateful that you brought us the final update for today. She returns tomorrow, 3 p.m. on your favorite late afternoon show. Back to Sarah Waffle.
2: Now, of course, whenever it rains, there are a lot of flood videos on social media, and I chanced on one which showed that flood waters had taken over a bridge at Christian Village, and movement in the area has been disrupted as residents and motorists struggle to pass through the submerged stretch. So that's what I saw. Derek also showed me one.
0: You're showing him to me right
2: Alaju.
0: Now.
1: Yeah.
2: The big gutter.
0: That
2: there.
0: Is where the last time I said went to buy the watch. That gutter. Behind it, inside the corner. Where is MFA? Inside that corner down there. From what AD there.
1: Great. Killer.
2: Well, the video shows.
0: The girl is pouring baller there.
2: Inside the gutter.
0: Bad girl.
2: Yes.
0: So what do people usually think that when you pour a rubbish in. Like a bequana rubbish knife, like they evaporate into thin air.
2: It's under bequapum.
0: A pum. I don't know how they think,
2: but anything so it's not seen around them, anything so they don't pay for it to be properly discarded.
1: Like two cities, three cities.
0: The baller,
2: don't take that anymore.
0: The baller.
1: Yeah, hey. What you saying?
2: The least I know is like 5 cities.
1: Yeah, about 5 cities.
2: You said 2 or 3.
1: Yeah, about 5 cities.
0: Anyways, hey, and you bring this basket.
2: I'm doing fried rice and grilled chicken.
0: You're preparing it yourself?
2: No.
0: You're buying?
2: It's been bought. Yes.
0: Ah. Yehoah, yeah. Oh, him me.
2: What does Yehoah got to do?
0: Yehoah, yeah.
2: What's going on here?
0: Whoever is botting the bot.
2: Okay, this time I'm not buying him.
1: Whoever is botting the bot, say.
0: Whoever is botting the bot. Yeah, that's no, you.
2: Why are you thinking? You're not part.
0: Yehoah, yeah. No, I'm happy for you. Fire us. Is it grilled or fried chicken?
2: It's grilled.
0: Ah, because these days nobody likes fried chicken. It's too hard.
2: I tried it once. It was really good.
0: Grilled. Also, it's a place you have tried before.
2: Yeah,
0: Where is this place? Hello.
2: I think it's Kokomlimli.
0: Kokomlimli.
2: Around, I think, yeah.
0: So the person's picking you up after work or you was meeting the person after work?
2: All that matters is I'm having fried rice.
0: Oh, my God. Fried rice.
2: Oh, my God.
1: Everything you have music.
2: Yeah, hey. Hard coke. I don't
0: That's
2: know.
0: Right. So what's the thing is made? Well, I'm not saying TikTok coming here.
1: How to submerge yourself in the bad weather?
0: When they give you fried rice, huh? When they are getting, let me control my body. Minum coco.
2: Very hot rice with grilled chicken coated with green pepper sauce with some nice salad.
0: Yeah. Am I taking or not takeaway?
2: Hey!
0: Is it taking or takeaway?
2: I haven't decided. To follow fried rice. My tip for today was very important. Building mental toughness.
0: Well, for what?
2: Hey, why? What are you having?
0: No, I didn't know, so I was looking for inspiration.
2: Are you inspired?
0: No, unless I buy for myself, I'm not inspired.
2: Let Derek will inspire you.
0: Derek, what are you eating this evening?
2: Why?
1: Far away from what you're having.
0: No, but what are
1: rice,
0: you?
1: Rice.
2: Fufu, okay.
1: Rice. Oh, and you read it, no. Rice and you done it Friday. Rice and Abeng Kwan.
2: That's nice.
0: I'm not quite
2: the actual.
1: Very thick and a salmon.
2: So now you're inspired.
0: Yeah.
2: Right.
0: I'm not Ben Kwan and come a diet.
1: Oh, yeah. Oh, yeah.
0: No, I'm a diet. Good for the weather, eh?
2: Very good.
0: What kind of Ben Kwan Chewe?
2: When was that Ben Kwan made?
1: Saturday evening.
0: That one is still light. Let me show you the Chewe. How is that?
1: It's still light.
0: Yes.
1: After surviving Sunday.
2: It depends on the Abe. If you use
0: Abe, let me teach you that Ben Kwan Chewe.
2: Mm-hmm.
0: The Chewe is that you fetch. Or even if you have no fetch, like a Cassian, right?
2: Mm-hmm.
0: And I would see just low heat. Oh.
2: In a small saucepan.
0: Yeah, low heat in a very small saucepan. Hey, I don't matter. Yeah. Low heat in a very small saucepan, mm-hmm, right? Mm-hmm. And then you make the thing day on, so it could be like the under the bend. I said, Abeni and Benny, a be some
2: stuff.
0: A Ben Quine Chewe. Yeah, Chewe. You know,
2: like you do it until it separates from the palm
0: especially
2: oil.
0: If the main pot,
1: mm-hmm.
0: that is where the glory is.
1: You see that?
0: The main pot, no,
1: yes.
0: Fish in the tarimu, and the meat in the
1: tarimu,
0: nasi na internal uba, where left and right. If you're off, you know, I'm going to be I can't only madam practice. Tibu me importing. So how far? Portini can see us say.
1: Now I'm going to
0: push our bedroom.
1: But what were you thinking of having this evening?
0: I was thinking oat. But the rice
2: bougie.
0: And you're bougie.
2: You're so bougie. What, strawberries?
0: Oat and milk and bread. That's what I was thinking for this evening. But
2: it's also not bad for the weather.
1: Yeah.
0: No, Ben Kwan rice. But I don't know how to get that Ben Kwan by this time.
2: Even if you go and buy it, it'll be watery and so cheap.
0: It's not going to be chewy.
1: Wait, Ben Kwan, what would you get some like?
0: oh, you go to chop bars.
1: They will sell it for you, like, without anything.
0: I can just buy a Benkwa and Fufu and throw it for
2: free. I was going to say that.
0: I just throw it for free. Fufu 20, but to Benkwa, get out.
1: That's true.
0: Yeah, you can get it.
1: Because I know these chop bar women, they will never sell soup or stew or anything for you for free.
0: You are sorted tonight.
1: Oh yeah. Grilled chicken and some spicy.
0: Hey, coated. I tell bro, sorry. Learn the English. Coated. Jerry wash and see.
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0: 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And they're looking for a night receptionist. Your key responsibilities, you're supposed to receive and attend to visitors professionally, manage incoming calls and inquiries, maintain front desk operation, basic administrative support, ensure proper login of visitors and communication records. Your communication records, you have to keep them intact. Is very, very, very important. Qualification and requirement, minimum of a diploma or a degree, good communication and interpersonal skills, high level of professionalism and integrity, ability to work flexible shift, and then previous experience in a similar role will be an added advantage. Interested persons, you are looking at living in around these areas, Osu, Labadi, Laboni, and Teshi. Age limit, we're talking between 25 years to 35 years. Now, here's how you're applying. Now, simply call in this number, 0533-420-169. It is 14 after 4 on your favorite late afternoon show, The Class Drive. Now, where do you stay? I've got you covered on the Abenquine. If Lakeside is not too far. Oh, Lakeside is very far from where I live. Yeah, very, very far from where I live. But I'm grateful that you was thinking about me, Escobar. I am so, so grateful. Abenquine, huh? You put all them puffies inside.
1: Wait, what do you like in your Abenquine?
0: Oh, starting 11, yeah. Pokies. That's poku. Salmon. No, those two, they work.
1: Oh, yeah. Poku, two salmon. Big brothers.
0: There should be a little bit of meat in there. So
1: what type of meat?
0: Depending on what you
1: want. Because mine has kutuji.
0: Okay, that's not bad. You could add cow meat, goat meat. I don't eat red meat, yeah, by the way, but it gives the flavor in them.
1: Oh, yeah.
0: You understand?
1: Yeah.
0: So I don't also like abenquine with chicken. I think that chicken...
1: Why would you eat abenquine with chicken?
0: Yeah, it's nice, oh.
2: I've tried that. It's not bad.
0: It's nice. The people that use a fear cocoa to do that abenquine, don't go there.
2: But have you tried a parfait in abenquine?
0: Puffies?
2: You haven't?
1: Yeah.
2: A parfait.
0: That is what actually makes abenquine nice, especially if it gets to the down there and then your grandma...
1: You have very specific details about super stew.
0: No. I think that food is art. No, sincerely. I think that food is art, and the details is what makes it stand out.
1: You remember when he was trying to describe, say, stew, said, what was it I read?
2: What?
1: No, stew, I think it was stew and then gravy or something. I forgot
2: what it was. Try sharing a gravy recipe with us.
0: You see, I cut down. I've been quite cut down. But mommy knew beans. My man, you be brave.
1: Yes, the first time I saw that, I was surprised. I've been
0: quite
1: in beans.
2: My grandma used to put contorno.
1: Yeah, my stepmom did
0: that. The beans we have types. We have this red flat beans.
1: Mm-hmm.
0: Ah.
1: Means moody be.
0: Say, settle a bank crying as your own. Nay, the spoon in no mouth, nay, bat top, nay, say, a fat a deno. I bet settle rice.
1: I bet why I don't call
0: why. And the truth of the matter is, when you are eating rice and a bank crying, proportion is very important.
1: Oh, yeah.
0: The abem coin should be directly proportionate to the
1: They said someone on Twitter said if you are eating rice and stew like tomato stew, the first batch is very nice. But when you try going again, it doesn't taste the same compared to the first one.
2: It's not true.
1: And
2: it depends on the stew.
1: Well, that's true.
2: And who made it? It's true.
0: Nah, it'll be true, mom. It'll be true.
2: It's true. How is it that the first is not the same?
1: That's so

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1: Hello?
2: Charlie, I'm at the library. Why do you keep calling me?
1: Wait, question. What's the capital of Burkina Faso?
2: Ouagadougou. Bye.
1: Wait. Which planet is the hottest in the solar system?
2: Venus. Mm. Charlie, why all these questions?
1: See, I'm playing the MTN Swipe and Win promo. I might cash out some cool 1,000 Ghana cedis today.
2: 1,000 cedis?
1: Shh.
2: Charlie, what's the next question?
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0: Well, some 40 minutes after 5 here on Class 91.2 FM in Accra, across the country and across the world on classfmonline.com. To some other story, the second deputy speaker of the Pan-African Parliament and MP for Kloti Kole, Dr. Zenato Ajima Rawlings, has described the recent xenophobic attacks in South Africa as shameful and a setback to African unity. Speaking on the sidelines at the African Union Day flag raising ceremony at the Jubilee House today, Dr. Zenato Ajima Rawlings said the attacks have dented Africa's image and projected a negative picture on the continent to the rest of the world. According to where, the violence against Africans by fellow Africans raises serious questions about the continent's commitment to unity, integration, and shared progress. She spoke in few. Listen.
1: The governance structure, I Pan-African Parliament, I can't gain. Now, I will say, yes, so you can't, you're born, come on, now you take a position on the issue. Serbia, I don't know, it's, you know, we can't pretend that it's not happening. But as a body, a position has to be taken officially. In TM, say, you better train, I'm a no. But in the meantime, as a member of parliament for Ghana, as the chair on security and intelligence over here, and as a concerned member of this country who believes in the Pan-African dream, I believe, said, now we have to do better. Now, Sebio, the history of AU, which started with the OAU, and subsequent to that, many other countries, independence, so Osha. A lot of countries on the continent supported South Africa to achieve what they've achieved. Now, I believe, say, our previous, say, difficulties, when difficulties arise in countries, sometimes the easiest targets are those who are not from there or who are the vulnerable groups. And I think it's also a very important time for us to look at how we govern our various citizens, our various countries, to make sure, say, in the process of trying to achieve targets, as various governments, we also don't allow for room that citizens who perhaps feel that they have been shortchanged start taking it out on other citizens from other countries on the continent.
2: Your Excellency, that's the first. Nanka, you guys could have taken advantage, Sanka. So, I said, Nanka, Mobile can't be officially from where you side.
1: And then I'm not going to ask them.
2: That's the first.
0: So that's the MP for Kloti Kole constituency in Accra, Dr. Zenato Ajima Rawlings. Well, the Minister for Foreign Affairs, Samuel Okudzeto Ablakwa, has assured Ghanaians residing in South Africa of the government's commitment to rescue every Ghanaian on the instruction of the President. The Minister was in South Africa on the 21st of May 2026 to assess the situation and assure citizens of plans to evacuate them following the recent xenophobic attacks and threats. The first batch of voluntary evacuees is expected to arrive in Ghana between 26th and 29th of May 2026. It is estimated that all 800 individuals who registered for evacuation will be screened and escorted through security by South African authorities. Listen to the Minister for Foreign Affairs.

0: Samuel Okudjeto Ablakwa.
1: We are very happy that as a country we have a president and we have leadership who care about their people and who will go every extent to protect the welfare, the interests, the dignity and the safety of our compatriots. President Mahama says, I should tell you that he's not going to rest until all of you are safe, until you are all taken out of harm's way. All of you who have written your names, we have the list, over 800 Ghanaians who are ready to be evacuated back home. We are going to make sure that you are assisted back home to the motherland where you all belong and where you will not have your dignity affronted.
0: So that's the Minister for Foreign Affairs, Samuel Okudjeto Ablakwa. Let's do some more stories. Three people have been confirmed dead, while 34 suspects have been arrested following a deadly shooting linked to a chieftaincy dispute in Funsi in the Wa East district of the Upper East Region. The violence, which erupted on 9th of May 2022, 2026, has heightened tensions in the community and triggered a major security operations by the Upper West Regional Police Command aimed at restoring calm and preventing further clashes. In a statement, police said officers responded to distress calls reporting gunfire in the Belunusi section of Funsi, where two persons were allegedly shot dead. Upon arrival, officers discovered the bodies of 37-year-old Fufulu Danu and 22-year-old Yusuf Samahan. Investigators later uncovered the body of a third victim identified as a 20-year-old Amadou Lukman. During subsequent operations in the community, Richard Kwado is a fraud and crime prevention expert. He joins me for a conversation. Mr. Kwado, I'm grateful for your time on 505. Unfortunately, we're unable to establish contact with him. We're trying so much to get in touch with him. He's a fraud and crime prevention consultant, Richard Kwado. 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Always remember that TSC is applied. I have a better connection with fraud and crime prevention experts, Mr. Akumado. Mr. Akumado, I'm grateful for your time on 505. First of all, what do you believe triggered the latest violence in Funsi and how serious is the security situation currently?
2: I didn't hear the question properly. Please ask again.
0: I'm asking that what do you believe triggered the latest violence in Funsi and how serious is the security situation currently?
2: These are communities where the least thing can lead to violence. Mm. And these are communities where the police must keep an eye on. These are communities where the police must work with the community leaders and the youth in particular to ensure that we stop fighting one another and rather position ourselves for attract the eyes of the politicians so that national development can come to those constituencies or those communities. Other than that, it has become one of too many that the least disagreement is likely to trigger into a major conflict in many parts of our country.
0: I see. Well, the shooting is linked to chieftaincy disputes. And of course, you and I have had several discussions surrounding chieftaincy disputes. What makes it so difficult to resolve some of these things permanently?
2: We are not applying ourselves to the right processes. We are not taking the bull by the horn. We are scared of almost everything, and it's destroying our communities and our families and the country as a whole. Recently, remember the House of Chiefs were in the news, saying that they want to be on their own because of budgetary allocation. Mm-hmm. You also remember Ashanti Hini Mensah was speaking about some policy direction he thinks it wouldn't help the nation and the House of Chiefs as a whole. We would need to look at all those things and make sure we are getting it right. Other than that, we have traveled with the ills of the excesses that come with chieftaincy dispute, and I think it's destroying us and destroying many good people in this country.
0: Mm. What immediate security measures should authorities implement specifically to prevent reprisal attacks or further clashes?
2: Some of these ones come as a surprise to the police.
0: Mm.
2: So definitely the police will respond, and responding means that they'll multiply the numbers within the area. They will make sure if people are taking the law into their own hands, perpetrators will be arrested and time will be restored. After that is done, the core issues that necessitated the crime or the violence, if it is not solved, then we might be dealing with no dressing. Because remember, it's not the responsibility of the police to get into chieftaincy issues. So the police will do their bit. Others must also come and do their bit. And they must operate within the same arena where the same strength, the same understanding, and the same determination to maintain law and order. Until we are able to do that, then they keep on occurring, and the police keep going around in circles.
0: Mm-hmm. What role should the traditional authorities and community elders play? Because I remember in the Boko conflict, for instance, we had a conversation with you. You talked about the role of the traditional leaders within the communities. But still, it happens.
2: It's okay. It's okay. They are divided a little bit too much.
0: Mm.
2: Too much divergence opinions. And if you are not careful in politics setting, politics is divisive in nature. It divides the people on political lines. And if you look at many of the conflicts we are having, undertone at political affiliations and associations, and instead of we rising above it, it has become so petty. So it grabs the legs of everybody. And if care is not taken, you might be taking decisions that are influenced by politics rather than the core issues you are either complaining about or that is bothering you. Thinking some manner will come from heaven through the political lenses or through political platform. It has never happened, and it has been more destructive. It has become more destructive than binding us together. Other than that, chieftaincy institutions and our traditional homes are places where we find refuge. And when all others fail us, we want to go there and ask for peace. And they have the ability and the temerity to determine who is right, who is wrong. If we lose it, then we are dead. Unfortunately, we have become more divided along chieftaincy lines, along political lines, and along lines that will not help us rather than destroying it.
0: Mr. Agbado, away from this story, let me have your reaction to the deployment of armored buses to curb highway robbery.
2: When the buses were brought, if they had wanted the public to know, they would have had a press conference, isn't it?
0: Mm.
2: Because you remember last year, the president gave armored cars and pick up to the police, and he commissioned it himself.
0: Mm-hmm.
2: There were two schools of thought. Some believe that they should have been announced publicly so the robbers would know that these are armored cars and you do not attempt.
0: Mm.
2: The question is, what about if they attempt and they are not armored cars?
0: Mm-hmm.
2: They would have killed a lot of people. Another school of thought says that this is an undercover operation, so you let it be the way it is from day one. Then you come to the operational side of things. It is the law enforcement officers, the police, the BNI, whoever is responsible for the operational command to decide how many buses will be on which road, where they are supposed to be, the timing, who drives the buses, and all that. Because the major question you need to be asking yourself in some of these buses, are all the passengers going to be combatants? And if they are not combatants, then it is also a known knowledge that the STCs and many of the long-distance travel buses we have, they have always had undercover operation officers in it. Even when Ghana Airways was flying all over the world, you have undercover agents in it, which is a standard procedure all over the world. So I think we are confusing the things, and we are speaking about secrecies that must remain quiet. Once you put it into the public domain, then we have to be prepared for the excesses. because this is probability. What about if the buses are known and they think they are, and the criminals decide to take them on? One of the things Ghana government could have done, is to set up a proxy company and place them on those buses and leave the operational side secret. Because the robbers don't know which bus is this, which bus is that.
0: Sure.
2: If it's buses they want to attack, then you could take them out of the place. Because if their whole objective is to allow them not to attack, then they may move from one location to another where you might have soft spots there, and they will still cause devastation. But if you are determined to eliminate them out of the place, take them out of the place, and move them out of the place, then you are curtailing the tendency of reproducing many more highway robbery people. And I believe in the wisdom of the second batch, who thought that, second school of thought, who thought that this thing has been quiet, we should make it quiet. That would have been their decision. But for hey, some people think we need to say it, and it has been said already. So that is where we are.
0: I'm grateful for your time, sir, this evening.
2: You're welcome.
0: So that's in fraud and crime prevention consultant, Richard Kumadu. It's time for business. Nanajima Prempe is here.
3: To our first story, the government raised 3.93 billion cedis from the latest treasury bill auction, falling short of its 4.49 billion cedis target as investor demand eased across all tenors. According to the Bank of Ghana's auction results on May 22nd, 2026, total bids amounted to 4.22 billion, while governments accepted 3.93 billion cedis across the three short-term instruments. The following report tells us more.
4: The 91-day bill continued to dominate investor demand, attracting 2.53 billion cedis and bids, of which 2.51 billion cedis was accepted. The 182-day bill received 877.72 million cedis and bids, with 723.50 million cedis accepted, while the 364-day bill attracted 817.12 million cedis, of which 699.62 million cedis was accepted. Weighted average yields remain in single digits for the shorter maturities, reinforcing the sharp easing in short-term interest rates as inflation pressures continue to moderate. The 91-day bill cleared at a weighted average discount rate of 4.8546%, equivalent to an interest rate of 4.9143%. The 182-day bill cleared at a discount rate of 6.80%, with an interest rate of 7.04%, while the 364-day bill recorded a discount rate of 9.39%, translating into an interest rate of 10.3716%. The results point to a market yields remain compressed, but where investor appetite may be becoming more selective at the prevailing rate. While the government accepted most of the bids submitted, the auction still undershot the target by about 554.88 million cedis.
3: So that was your news extra report. Business news elsewhere. Italian energy group Eni and its partners have approved a new $4 billion development phase for Cote d'Ivoire's Belen oil and gas project in a major investment decision expected to significantly lift the country's hydrocarbon output and deepen its domestic gas supply base. Eni said today that it, together with its partners Petrochi and Vitol, had taken the final investment decision for the third phase of the Belen project, marking a new stage in the development of Cote d'Ivoire's largest hydrocarbon discovery. The expansion is expected to raise oil production from 600,000 barrels per day to 150,000 barrels per day, while gas output is projected to increase from 80 million cubic feet per day to 200 million cubic feet per day. And that's it for business. Back to you, KOJ.
0: 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Nadisika, C-Bam, strictly for persons 18 years and above. MTN, it says that queuing for your favorite watch, we can accept it if there's one thing that Ghanaians can't relate with, it is queuing. 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To get this done as soon as possible. No more standing, no more sweating, no more who be the last person. Do it yourself. Simply swap it everywhere you go. This is from MTN. Phil in Adenta says, good evening, KOJ. I believe USA has 50 states with different leaders and so has free movements. And still has free movement. EU has different countries but have free movements, making their economy stronger. Why is it that when it comes to Africa, we don't like free movements to improve our economy? Okay, so that's what he says. With us, it means that you agree with the new policy. Iron Babako in Latabia, of course, says that, good evening, following the Year of Return Initiative, Ghana experienced a significant influx of African diaspora comprising both the demographic segment of first time in recurring visitors who systematically engage with our cultural frameworks. Okay. Thank you. This one says that, Kwame, the Ghana Cedi rank, the worst performing currency is, which is, which the current government under President John Dramani Mahama administration must take shine glory for its attacks on Ghanaians as citizens in South Africa is against the fundamental human rights against citizens in the continent. Info Kamla came through with that. On behalf of my team, I'm grateful for accompanying the last 60 minutes. I leave you in the hands of Mr. Maoto, who will drive you home safely. My name is Kwame Orchard, and I'm grateful for our time. We'll do the same time tomorrow at 5 p.m. Good evening. Good night.
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0: legend. Well, we're talking about things happening around the country right now. Interesting things are happening. And, well, it says there will no longer, when you're going through airport and you're going through airport checkpoints, there will no longer be the need for you to take off your belts, your shoes and whatnot, because we are going to have scanners that actually work that can check whether you have something metallic that might pose a threat or whatnot. So yeah, it's good to see the country moving forward with regards to, you know, new world technologies that are making lives easier. And also, well, some things are happening here. Like it says, Ghanaian, I hope, I know everyone heard it. I read it and it's just heartbreaking. Ghanaian actress and media personality Beverly Afagolo has passed on. Her husband, Eugene Kwejuba, musician popularly known as Choirmaster of the popular Hip Life music group Prior, confirmed her passing in a social media post. The cause of her death at that time has been revealed to be blood cancer. I don't know. There are a lot of rumors flying around right now. Some people saying it's blood cancer and that she has, you know, she lost her, I think she lost her dad to, you know, some form of, you know, congenital disease, as well as her sister. But it's so heartbreaking. And this is just a thing. We are all fighting individual battles. And unlike the Western world, where celebrities and public figures can just come out and tell the world maybe they've contracted an illness, they have cancer, they are undergoing chemotherapy or whatever, Africans and Ghanaians tend to be extremely brutally private when it comes to ailments and illnesses. We don't like to share that thing. Sometimes, even when we get pregnant, we don't like to tell the world. We don't like to show our bump and all that. So it's okay. I mean, recently, the director of the intelligence agency in the USA, Tulsi Gabbard, resigned and announced her resignation when she said she needed to take a, you know, to leave her post in order to care for her husband who had contracted some rare, extremely rare bone cancer. They can come out and tell it. Africa, no, we cannot. Well, we don't like to be pitied, and we generally don't like people running amok with our personal issues. And social media has proven to be exactly that. People are running some divergent stories about this woman's ailments. Others have digging up, you know, receipts about treatment she's received at the hands of Ghanaians to justify why Ghanaians are hypocrites. It goes to reason why we are all extremely private the way we are. But let's just be nice to each other. I can dislike you and I can still respect you. I can speak against you and I don't have to denigrate you. I don't have to ruin your reputation in doing so. So that in the event we would have to come together due to, let's say, a celebration or a demise, we can all do that without acrimony. And it should be beautiful like that. She's passed on and she's left behind kids and her husband, who are extremely grieving her passing. And it's just heartbreaking. And that's all I'm going to say.
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0: This is Clock 91.3. And the country is set to ban styrofoam products starting next year. I don't think it's going to work. I don't think it's going to work. We're just banning one facet of our, you know, our refuse problems, our drain congestion problems. The Environmental Protection Agency, EPS, announced that Ghana will officially ban the production, importation, distribution, sale, and use of polystyrene products known as styrofoam or takeaway packs starting January 1st next year. year. In a statement issued on, Monday, the move forms part of a broader national strategy aimed at tackling plastic pollution. I'm just going to ask you, looking at the amount of plastic we consume daily, what do you think is the percentage that styrofoam accounts for? Because we have plastic bottles, we buy energy drinks, we buy energy, sodas, we buy water. How much do you think styrofoam packs contribute? When you look at plastic bottles, you look at plastic cups, and you look at the ever indefatigable sachet rubber, and styrofoam packs are the ones you think you're going to ban because it will help solve our chogatas. Don't delude yourself. If you're going to ban, it should be across board, but they will not ban sachet water because, yeah, how will Ghanaians drink water? And they will not ban plastic bottles because, yeah, it's a multi-million dollar industry. But styrofoam, they can ban it, so it will look like they're doing something. Styrofoam isn't the only problem we have in our gutters. Go check Circle when it rained today. Go check the amount of plastic waste in there. Styrofoam products are just a drop in the literal ocean because a lot of things are in there. I mean, let's do better, man. We need to do better.
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There's a whole lot more coming your way here tonight. The Sith Annual Minister of the Year Awards, the Sith Multi Awards, is coming up and you should be a part of it. Leadership is not a title. Leadership is a service to the people. And in June, Ghana will pass to honor and celebrate ministers of state who have carried the responsibility of governance with integrity, excellence, and dedication to the people of Ghana. Which Minister of State will win the coveted crown and title as the Minister of the Year? Who will be crowned the best performing minister? Will it be Honorable Eric Opoku, MP, Minister of Food and Agriculture? Honorable Dr. Castle Atu Forson, MP, Minister of Finance? Honorable Harun Idrisu, MP, Minister of Education? Honorable Samuel Okudzeto Ablakwa, MP, Minister of Foreign Affairs? Honorable Elizabeth Ofosu Ajare, MP, Minister of Trade, Industry and Agribusiness? Or Honorable Emmanuel Amabua, MP, Minister of Lands and Natural Resources? Join us on the 6th of June 2026 as we crown the best and most performing minister at the La Palma Royal Beach Convention Center. 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The Ghana Minister of the Year Awards rewarding the best serving ministers of state. And you know that there are other prizes up for grabs as well. 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So we have a lot, and it should be there. So like I said, call 024-333-2726 and reserve your table. This event is powered by Big Events GH. 0500-202. My good old Emmanuel is here. It says, yeah, may Beverly rest in peace. So sad, this cancer thing. I saw a video of Africans in South Africa being moved into a bus with the supervision of police. I heard one demonstrator tell a guy who has a business, his company will be nationalized. Yao, is the governor of South Africa endorsing this xenophobia? Have they thought of the repercussions, which will be graver on them if we also start? All right, so like I've always said, every time we talk about xenophobia and we mention South Africa, it always boils down to two issues. One, mental illness. You know, I think the citizens have some unchecked, untreated mental illness, some form of identity deficit disorder or some form of inferiority complex that is born out of, you know, the years of apartheid. It's also some form of misguided projection on their fellow Africans, where the deep-seated resentment they have for their colonizers is rather being projected onto Africans who are pretty much in the same boat with them, but who are rather willing to do the most menial job to make a living. And there is this sense of entitlement as well, where South Africans, especially when you look at the policies, you know, the DEI policies that the, you know, ANC government have implemented, where they've, one, nationalized certain businesses, they've tried to even the playing field, they even seize farms and businesses from the whites, the boss, and gave them to black owned. They've even took farms and whatnot. But despite everything they've done, it didn't equalize the wealth gap. It didn't equalize the unemployment gap. It rather exacerbated it, because you could tell simply ripping away resources out of the hands of one group of people and giving it to a group of people who are not trained, are not motivated, and they are really thinking that this is a handout and I'm just going to squander it. That is what would happen. And you realize that
They've been given far so many handouts, far so much, that they've never really thought that they would have to account or build something. And because they cannot stand toe to toe with the whites, well, naturally, they will transfer their anger towards their fellow Africans, who ironically fought for their liberation. So I've always said this, there is a problem that South Africans are facing, and it's mental. They need nationwide therapy. And then number two, it is convenient for the South African government to play politics with this. It's convenient. It helps them shift the focus, shift the lens off of issues that they can't resolve. Where they really can resolve this unemployment disparity, they can't resolve the wealth disparity, they cannot resolve the blatant increase in violent crimes, rape and armed robbery, assassinations on their streets. South Africa is one of the most dangerous places you can ever go travel to, where broad day heists happen right under the noses of officials. So the issue now becomes, whenever there is anything that goes wrong and you cannot really do anything about it, the easiest whipping boys will be migrants. And it will just be easy to just, you know, agitate the South Africans grassroots, get them to hit the streets, attack their fellow black, and then at least some core niggling problem will be forgotten. So it's a mental illness that tends to leave them when they leave their country or when they move up the ladder of success. And also, you just give a few people a little money, like it happens here in Ghana, and they will literally brutalize your own people and their own neighbors. So South Africa is just it's just a mental case. But it needs to be said, I don't think Africa will retaliate. I don't think Ghana will. I think we will take diplomatic measures. And maybe if we can, and that will mean that we have to go brutal against certain South African interests. It would have to be a consolidated effort. AU would have to, you know, that emasculated organization would have to come together and do something, right? They would have to not just pass a statement, read it. You see the way our minister, foreign affairs minister, and our president went to the UN and then read a speech, and were able to get the entire world to talk about, you know, apologizing for slave trade and thinking about reparations. It's the same thing that unfortunately the AU has never been able to do. We just talk a lot of talk and do absolutely nothing. But if we could do something to let South Africa know, and I don't know the form that will take, because honestly, the AU is pretty weak. It is. So, but I'm not going to recommend hitting the streets and beating up South Africans. It's wrong. It's immoral. And it's just counterintuitive. At the same time too, we need to find something that we can twist to hurt the South African government, especially if we can embarrass them on the international level so much, paint their ugliness everywhere they go, then that will be a wake up call. Yeah, we gotta go. Emmanuel says Trump warned them about this and even made fun of the mentor. You know, it's. I'm not even going to mention Trump here. Some of South Africa's problems, if you ever read about the brutality of their violent crimes, about the thought, there was a time where they literally thought that molesting, raping infants could actually cure them of HIV. Where there were concerted efforts, where people were stealing babies and brutalizing them and casting their bodies aside. It was documented. There were stories where every 5 minutes someone gets shot on the streets of South Africa. There were stories where, you know, people break into homes. Recently, a beautiful young girl was sleeping with her grandmom. She's still missing. Where someone
Shyam got into their bedroom and snatched the child and took them away. It happens every day. And you look at the crime, the gravity of the crime, and you look at the intensity of it. It tells you that these are a group of people with some deep-seated mental issues that have not been treated. Because the crimes they commit there, most often aren't committed anywhere else on this continent, I gotta tell you. They are a special breed. All right, well, Somo. Y-A-O. It's always informative and eye-opening when we have conversations, especially with Emmanuel. We're gonna put a couple of songs on and see what we can do. And my lady, Miss Natal, will be here for us to talk, you know, about Battle of the Sexes and other issues.

0: Sounds a little body girl. Molly, who won, I think, was it the American Music Awards or something? Yeah, so she won some awards for, you know, take Shake It to the Max song, and this is her with Tyler. Ghana, South African collaborations over there. And let's do this now. So we're doing Name That Sound, a little bit of exercise for you here on the After Drive on Class.
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0: And the exercise is a very simple one. You have to listen to a piece of audio, try and be the first to figure out what that audio is, text it to me, and yeah, you will get your favorite artist as three songs back to back. So if it's Sack, you're going to get three songs from Sack. If it's, you know, Black Sheriff, it's going to be three songs from Black Sheriff right here. So 0500-202-02, 0500-202-02, that is what you need to do. So you need to listen and listen attentively. This is a more nuanced sound. So just listen and try, right? Try to figure out what this is. Okay. So let's go 0500-202-02, and let's look for our, you know, drum roll sound effect. Give me a second. 0500-202-02. Like I said, just listen and let me know what this is. And write your name, your location, and just pop in the response right beneath it. And let's go.

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1: 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All right, so that is what you need to figure out. And I know it's going to throw some of you through a loop because it's so, so subtle. But listen and listen attentively and let's see if you've got what it takes to get it. So let's go.

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That's all you gotta listen to. That's all you have to tell me. What is that sound? Should I bring it back? Let me bring it back. Let me be a good sport. Bring it back and see if you can divine what that sound is. 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